0: at 37%. 71% of voters don't believe the White House has a plan to end the Iran war. Americans also continue to support 55-39% providing funds for Ukraine's military against Russia. On immigration, 53% of voters say the administration has gone too far on enforcing immigration law. 23% say it hasn't gone far enough. As for those who think it's gone too far, there's a split, with 49% saying the government is targeting the wrong people and 45% saying too much force is being used.
1: Fox's Grinnell Scott. The Postmaster General says the Postal Service has stopped work on developing a computer system that was central to President Trump's effort to limit mail-in voting. David Steiner telling the Associated Press there's an injunction, so they're not doing anything as a legal battle over mail-in ballots wears on. The driver was slammed into a city bus in Los Angeles this week, killing two people, will be charged with murder. L.A. District Attorney Nathan Hochman says Bailey Lynn Rios was speeding and impaired Tuesday when her SUV hit another vehicle before striking the bus.
2: She has been charged with driving under the influence. So yes, there are drugs in her system at the time. What those drugs are and their quantity still remains to be determined.
1: Rios is being held on $4.1 million bail. A news chopper covering that crash crashed to the ground, killing both people on board and one person on the ground. 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
3: WMBD Radio Local News, I'm TJ Carson. A former softball coach in Woodford and Tazewell counties that was accused of sexually abusing a former player has died. 45-year-old Jason Rockhold passed away early this morning at OSF St. Francis in Peoria. His death was confirmed by Peoria County Coroner Jamie Harwood, as well as Rockhold's attorney John Lonergan. Woodford County Sheriff Chief Deputy Dennis Tipsworth says Rockhold was found unresponsive in his cell and life-saving measures were performed before being taken to OSF. Rockhold faced numerous charges in both Tazewell and Woodford counties that included sexual assault, child pornography, and grooming. The Peoria Public Schools Board needs a couple more weeks to begin crafting a new strategic plan. The board tabled a contract with K-12 Coalition to develop and see through a new five-year plan at a cost of more than $32,000, with $9,000 coming from donations. Board member Sarah Howard says she wants more information about the deal before committing to the plan, saying the contract was not included in the board documents.
4: I feel better seeing the contract first before voting to pass it.
3: Superintendent Jerry Bell vouched for the company, saying he has worked with K-12 Coalition previously. He also urged the board to not wait on the issue as the district is operating under an expired strategic plan. Arson is being cited as the cause of a fire that destroyed a garage this morning in Peoria. Fire crews responded to the area of Thrush and Sheridan at around 8:30 a.m., finding the two-stall garage fully engulfed in flames. The fire was put out within 5 minutes. No other buildings were affected. There were no injuries. More news in 30 minutes or as it breaks, and always at WMBDRadio.com.
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6: The 25 News First Alert forecast calling for passing clouds overnight. Wake up temperatures in the mid to upper 60s in the morning with highs tomorrow near 80 degrees. We'll see a chance of a few showers mostly during the early afternoon. Outside of that, mostly dry Friday. For the weekend, a few widely scattered showers Saturday, but a better chance for showers and storms Saturday night into Sunday. Still in the 80s Saturday, but temperatures falling back into the 70s Sunday afternoon. From 25 News, I'm First Alert Chief Meteorologist Brian Walter for WMBD Radio.
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3: A possible sit-down. I'm Lee Silicera, Fox News. With no movement to end the Iran conflict, President Trump reportedly is set to meet with Arab leaders next week.
4: According to a new interview that President Trump gave Axios, there's a plan for him to meet with some Gulf leaders in New York on the sidelines of the UN General Assembly. The talk would be about ending the Iran war.
3: Fox's Peter Ducey at the White House. This comes as the State Department has agreed to issue visas for key Iranian diplomats to attend the UN General Assembly. Yesterday, PLO and Palestinian Authority members had their visas denied. The White House pushing back after the UN Human Rights Council says they found reasonable grounds to believe the United States committed war crimes in two strikes in Iran. White House spokeswoman Anna Kelly wrote the UN Human Rights Council has accomplished nothing for human rights while spouting unserious nonsense for decades. President Trump talks up new policies while hosting hunters, fishermen, and other outdoor leaders at the White House.
5: President Trump highlighting two executive orders he signed reversing former President Biden-era restrictions on U.S. land that aim to expand hunting and fishing opportunities.
6: This builds on our actions in August that opened up another 92 million acres of federal land across 32 states.
5: The president hosting Interior Secretary Doug Burgum and more than 100 outdoorsmen at a Rose Garden dinner.
6: The second order I signed today eliminates absurd federal regulations on our saltwater anglers, boaters, charter captains, and coastal communities.
5: The president went on to say he's delivered historic levels of funding for wildlife and sports fishing restoration grants.
3: Fox's Kristen Goodwin. At least 48 people have died, about 100 others being treated in southern Nigeria after drinking a locally brewed alcoholic beverage suspected of containing methanol. 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
7: WMBD Radio Local News, I'm T.J. Carson. A former softball coach in Woodford and Tassel counties that was accused of sexually abusing a former player has died. 45-year-old Jason Rockhold passed away early this morning at OSF St. Francis in Peoria. His death was confirmed by Peoria County Coroner Jamie Harwood, as well as Rockhold's attorney John Lonergan. Woodford County Sheriff Chief Deputy Dennis Tipsword says Rockhold was found unresponsive in his cell and life-saving measures were performed before being taken to OSF. Rockhold faced numerous charges in both Tazewell and Woodford counties that included sexual assault, child pornography, and grooming. The Peoria Public Schools Board needs a couple more weeks to begin crafting a new strategic plan. The board tabled a contract with K-12 Coalition to develop and see through a new five-year plan at a cost of more than $32,000, with $9,000 coming from donations. Board member Sarah Howard says she wants more information about the deal before committing to the plan, saying the contract was not included in the board documents.
8: I feel better seeing the contract first before voting to pass it.
7: Superintendent Jerry Bell vouched for the company, saying he has worked with K-12 Coalition previously. He also urged the board to not wait on the issue as the district is operating under an expired strategic plan. Arson is being cited as the cause of a fire that destroyed a garage this morning in Peoria. Fire crews responded to the area of Thrush and Sheridan at around 8:30 a.m., finding the two-stall garage fully engulfed in flames. The fire was put out within 5 minutes. No other buildings were affected. There were no injuries. More news in 30 minutes or as it breaks, and always at WMBDRadio.com.
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10: The 25 News First Alert forecast calling for passing clouds overnight. Wake up temperatures in the mid to upper 60s in the morning with highs tomorrow near 80 degrees. We'll see a chance of a few showers, mostly during the early afternoon. Outside of that, mostly dry Friday. For the weekend, a few widely scattered showers Saturday, but a better chance for showers and storms Saturday night into Sunday. Still in the 80s Saturday, but temperatures falling back into the 70s Sunday afternoon. From 25 News, I'm First Alert Chief Meteorologist Brian Walter for WMBD Radio.
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6: Less than 50 days away. I'm Lisa Lucera, Fox News. As Democrats hope to flip control of the House and Senate.
7: The American people have had enough of Donald Trump and the failed Republican economy.
6: House Democratic Leader Hakeem Jeffries. This is President Trump says Democrats gave him what he called the dark age of America, and he turned it into the golden age of America. Meanwhile, millions of Americans find themselves in new congressional districts ahead of the midterms.
8: A new report finds nearly 35 million Americans, about 1 in 10 U.S. voters, now live in a different congressional district than 2 years ago. It's the outcome of unprecedented mid-decade redistricting this past year, aimed at giving both parties a stronger advantage in dozens of House districts. President Trump urged the Republican-led legislature in Texas to redraw congressional maps. California, led by Democrats, followed suit in that state, along with several other state legislatures. Courts have blocked some of the redistricting.
6: Fox's Jared Halper. The driver who slammed her SUV into a city bus in Los Angeles, killing two people on Tuesday, will face murder charges. Los Angeles DA Nathan Hochman says Bailey Lynn Rios was speeding and impaired when she drove her Ford Expedition the wrong way down a busy street, running a red light and hitting another. Before slamming into the bus.
9: She had narcotics in the car at that time. She was driving well beyond the speed limit.
6: A second deadly incident happened after that crash when a news chopper covering it crashed, killing both people on board and a third person on the ground. Anthropic says its AI model, Claude, is helping to build the next version of itself. The company says Claude is handling 26% of the model research and development and completing tasks under human supervision. 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
10: WMBD Radio Local News, I'm T.J. Carson. A former softball coach in Woodford and Tassel counties that was accused of sexually abusing a former player has died. 45-year-old Jason Rockhold passed away.

0: way early this morning at OSF St. Francis in Peoria. His death was confirmed by Peoria County Coroner Jamie Harwood, as well as Rockhold's attorney John Lonergan. Woodford County Sheriff Chief Deputy Dennis Tipsworth says Rockhold was found unresponsive in his cell and life-saving measures were performed before being taken to OSF. Rockhold faced numerous charges in both Tazewell and Woodford counties that included sexual assault, child pornography, and grooming. The Peoria Public Schools Board needs a couple more weeks to begin crafting a new strategic plan. The board tabled a contract with K-12 Coalition to develop and see through a new five-year plan at a cost of more than $32,000, with $9,000 coming from donations. Board member Sarah Howard says she wants more information about the deal before committing to the plan, saying the contract was not included in the board documents.
1: I feel better seeing the contract first before voting to pass it.
0: Superintendent Jerry Bell vouched for the company, saying he has worked with K-12 Coalition previously. He also urged the board to not wait on the issue as the district is operating under an expired strategic plan. Arson is being cited as the cause of a fire that destroyed a garage this morning in Peoria. Fire crews responded to the area of Thrush and Sheridan at around 8:30 a.m., finding the two-stall garage fully engulfed in flames. The fire was put out within 5 minutes. No other buildings were affected. There were no injuries. More news in 30 minutes or as it breaks, and always at WMBDRadio.com.
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3: The 25 News First Alert forecast calling for passing clouds overnight. Wake up temperatures in the mid to upper 60s in the morning with highs tomorrow near 80 degrees. We'll see a chance of a few showers mostly during the early afternoon. Outside of that, mostly dry Friday. For the weekend, a few widely scattered showers Saturday, but a better chance for showers and storms Saturday night into Sunday. Still in the 80s Saturday, but temperatures falling back into the 70s Sunday afternoon. From 25 News, I'm First Alert Chief Meteorologist Brian Walter for WMBD Radio.
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11: There is a faction of individuals who they believe in big government. 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
11: Welcome back to the program, ladies and gentlemen. Your lovable curmudgeon. Dana Lash at the top of this second hour with you. A lot of stuff to discuss as we're going to get you. It's Friday Eve. We've almost made it through the week, gang. Almost made it through the week. We've got the live stream of the radio program happening at Channel 347, DirecTV, all kinds of good stuff. And I will note, if you hear any sawing, screaming, hammering, or somebody falls through the roof behind me, that's because we're getting roof replacement and it is happening over the studio and it is what it is. So we're just going to go with it. We got to talk about cheese. We do. You're like, wait, what?

0: like all the pets in nature are our friends. That's why so many people, you never see black people get thrown up in the air by buffalo, because only white people will go to try to pet them. These are real things. They're funny, but it's true. Anyway, I'm pretty sure that anybody black or white is going to eat any cheese put in front of them. I'm just saying. So it's not, I don't want people to think that there's like, they're going into some mosque and blessing the cheese. That's not what's happening here. And I'm not saying that because I like their cheese. And they definitely do not pay me, although they ought to. As much damn cheese as I buy. But it's literally just the way that they changed cheese making to stop the bitterness and to make it better. And apparently everybody in the industry did this. And then someone just flipped over the package. Legit. This has been going on since 2015. They just flipped over the package legit the other day. And they were like, hello, I'm not even going to bother to Google this. I'm just going to go to social media. Whatever gets clicks. You know what I'm saying? You know, it's better than swinging on a pole, I guess. So, well, it's true. Half of these influencers would be swinging on poles. You're depriving the strip club market of some pretty dumb but yet attractive dancers. So, with all the influencing, just saying. It's the digital pole now. So, you guys know I'm right. Even if you're mad at me for saying it, you know I'm right. So, I don't know. That's the story of it. If you decide that that's enough to make you not want to eat Tillamook cheese, then do it to it. I don't care. I'm getting my roof replaced. And there's plastic in my house. I don't GAF, right? Don't make me GAF by going, look at me. I'm on social media. I hate you, Tillamook. I just don't care, right? Golly. Can we just one day where we're not mad about anything? That's impossible. I saw this post on social media. I tweeted it last night. It was on X. Do you say tweet anymore or post? I don't like saying post because it's so applicable to so many things. When you say tweet, you know exactly where it is. Anyway, not important. But there was this, it was like a video. It was on a loop that I retweeted. And, oh no, sorry, reposted. You got to say repost now. Thank you. And it says the GOP, whenever they have all three branches of government, and it's some guy walking on the street, super drunk, can't walk, and then barfs and falls down. That is actually the GOP. That's going to be the new mascot. It's not going to be the elephant. It's going to be this guy falling down in the street, vomiting everywhere. That's going to be the new. Oh, my gosh. All right. So that's the Tillamook. Kane was really, he saw that, and he's getting a little nervous about it. And so he wanted to know what's up with the Tillamook cheese. All right, so we got that. The Dutch are Lindsay Clancy and kids. The Dutch. Yeah, Dutch officials say they got their first toddler euthanized and it was handled well. I am not making this up. This is a real story. It's from Not the Bee. Kind of the Bee. But it's an actual real story. So it's from, Dutch publication. Let me run it through. So this story, it says, first ever case of euthanasia on a two-year-old was handled well, says a Dutch committee. Oh, it's the doctor who performed the Netherlands' first case of euthanasia on a child under 12. Did so, they said, with due care. It's from the supervising committee that concluded after investigating Kane. The patient, a child of nearly 2 years who suffered from severe medical conditions, was murdered at the end of 2025. And there's all these excuses. They got to sit here and preface it. Well, the child was really severely, like, handicapped. And? Oh, my gosh. It was clear that the child had brain damage. And? Oh, my gosh. The child had severe... Okay, so you're determining that the... Are you trying to determine whether or not you think the child could live because you think the child doesn't want to live or because the child living is bothersome to you? Let's be honest about this. So they were saying, well, given the cumulative effects of these conditions, it's better to just murk the kid. You know, the kid may not make it to adulthood. You know how many times I've heard stuff like that? And lo and behold, people make it to adulthood and have families. This is should have been Lindsay Clancy's defense, you know, if she's going to go out. I mean, seriously, that's what it is. This is the Lindsay Clancy treatment on a toddler, on a two-year-old. And the way that they reported it, they're very nonchalant over there in the EU. Oh, yes, the doctor says that it went well, Kane. Oh, everyone in Radioland, it went so well. The euthanasia of the toddler. Oh, my gosh. They said, but they're trying to listen. They're trying to make you feel better about it. They're like, no, no, no. No, we are not going to apply this to young children no more than 4 or 5 times a year. That is all. We will only kill 4 to 5 children a year. Not kill. Lindsay Clancy is the man to not living. That's true. You guys know it. They write in the story. Oh, you know, the doctor, they're talking to one of the doctors. They said, oh, he added that euthanasia is always difficult stuff for a doctor. You are not trained for it. And there is a huge threshold to cross. And sometimes you reach the point where you have to cross the threshold. You've got to Lindsay Clancy that baby. That's how ridiculous this is. You cannot make this stuff up. So she should have used that for her defense, huh? Anybody can die in the Netherlands. Just saying, it's like red flag law, but for life. We got more on the way as we move. Our partners that bring you the program, it's the people over at Ghost Bed. I love my ghost bed. I did not want to get out of my ghost bed early this morning as the sun came up and the hammering began. I did not want to get out of my ghost bed even then, as there was a saw sound directly over my head as my roof was being replaced. I wanted to stay in my ghost bed. You know that your mattress is great when you literally have an entire workforce of people on the roof over your head raising Cain, and you still want to stay in your ghost bed because it's just that good. 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
13: And now, all of the news you would probably miss. It's time for Dana's Quick Five.
0: Guys, this is a happy little headline. A little happy headline for you right now. Just 3 minutes with a mini horse or a mini donkey improves teenagers' moods, says a study. It says that it makes them feel less anxious, sad, and lonely, and more calm. Does it have to be mini, though? Because the story starts out, it's Washington Post. The teenagers were given a simple task. Spend 3 minutes petting or scratching a rescued miniature horse and donkey. And then they rated their anxiety levels after it. Well, duh, we know this. But does it have to be miniature? I mean, if you want to fully reduce your anxiety, it needs to be miniature. Otherwise, it's only halfway. You know what I mean? I don't understand. I also would like a mini horse. I mean, isn't it just a big dog, right? I'd totally have a mini horse, man. I absolutely would. Okay, where the rest of the headlines? Can you see what I got distracted by during break? Obviously. So this break bone fever, I don't even know what this is, but I don't like it. Mosquitoes, one of the most worthless creatures that have ever been created. Apparently it's that break bone, what do they call it? The dengue, whatever fever. Is it real? Thank you. Dengue, like Bengay, but with dens. Dengue, thank you. It's a part of a larger outbreak. It's in Hillsborough County in Florida. Florida Department of Health, though, they haven't yet confirmed it, but apparently people are saying that it's spreading just locally. But it's apparently it's a faraway illness. Faraway illness. But they call it breakbone fever because people get a high fever, pounding headache, pain behind the eyes, and deep aches in their muscles, joints, and bones. Why do we have mosquitoes? I'm going to ask Google this on break. We don't need it. Cyber cabs. I thought this said crabs, and I was terrified. Cyber cabs are taking psychotic routes that turn tiny trips around the neighborhood into hours-long nightmares. One lady said her cyber cab held her hostage for forever. Is this just a Tesla hit piece? It sounds like a Tesla hit piece because they only talk about Tesla cyber cabs, and they make sure to say Tesla cyber cabs a million times. Try the Waymos that run into literally everything. Don't let people out of the car and go down dead-end streets, you morons. Let's see. 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
16: Fox News, I'm Sue Guzman. A federal judge giving the Kennedy Center 30 days notice to make any major physical changes to the building, and that includes demolition.
17: Kennedy Center Director and COO Matt Floca said the center has to close for at least 7 days due to acute risks to public safety resulting from continued structural deterioration.
16: Fox's Jessica Rosenthal. President Trump expected to meet with Persian Gulf allies on the sidelines of next week's UN General Assembly meeting in New York as Iran tries to keep up the pressure on the global energy market.
18: The country's proxy forces in Yemen, the Houthis, are continuing to ramp up the conflict against government forces and Saudi Arabia.
16: Fox's Trey Yangston and former Senator John Kyle of Arizona, who guided the confirmation hearing of Supreme Court Justice Brett Kavanaugh, has died. He was 84, stepped down from public life after being diagnosed with dementia. 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
19: WMBD Radio Local News, I'm T.J. Carson. The trial of a man accused of sex crimes against a 13-year-old girl has been continued until next month. 25 News reports Alfred Kuhn appeared in court for a scheduling conference today, with the trial now scheduled for October 29th. The jury trial is continued because of additional time needed to view sensitive discovery in the state's attorney's office. Kuhn faces charges of aggravated criminal sexual abuse and child sex abuse material after an investigation in March where police heard of an inappropriate video being shared among students at a local school. Public comment is now open for the newest regional transportation plan. The 4-year plan calls for nearly $640 million in road, bridge, and public transportation projects. The work includes major construction on Route 29, Route 150, and the Adams Street Bridge. Michael Bruner with Tri-County Planning tells 25 News they want to hear from area drivers before final approval.
20: They're the ones that drive the roads every day. They're the ones that have the experiences out there.
19: Public comment is open through October 6 before commissioners vote. A lake and restaurant is turning the last scheduled shift of a coworker who died this week into a fundraiser for the family. Samantha Hobbick of Chillicothe worked at Wild East Country Diner and was to work Sunday, but passed away on Monday after a two-vehicle crash near Rome. General Manager Natasha Boyer called her a bundle of sunshine.
15: She was a rainbow. She's the most colorful person that you would ever meet. She touched so many lives.
19: To honor Hobbick, Boyer says tips and donations at the restaurant on Sunday will go towards funeral expenses, as well as a trust fund for her two children. More news in 30 minutes or as it breaks, and always at WMBDRadio.com.
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21: The 25 News First Alert forecast calling for passing clouds overnight. Wake up temperatures in the mid to upper 60s in the morning with highs tomorrow near 80 degrees. We'll see a chance of a few showers, mostly during the early afternoon. Outside of that, mostly dry Friday. For the weekend, a few widely scattered showers Saturday, but a better chance for showers and storms Saturday night into Sunday. Still in the 80s Saturday, but temperatures falling back into the 70s Sunday afternoon. From 25 News, I'm First Alert Chief Meteorologist Brian Walter for WMBD Radio.
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0: Dana Lash with you. We're at the bottom of the second hour. I got to tell you, I feel like a lot. We're going to talk. I think we're. Do we? Are we talking to Charles Payne tomorrow about the interest rate and some of this other stuff? On deck. It's in the works. But I just. There's so much doomerism, and the purpose of that is to completely try to suppress the vote on the right coming up. It is absolutely about that. I see people right now who are like, well, I don't know. I mean, if gas is, they're watching these Marjorie Trader Green videos going, I don't know. If gas is that expensive, I guess. Wait, these are the same people who were like shouting, you know, a couple of years ago, fight, fight, fight. After somebody tried to kill the president at a rally in Butler, Pennsylvania. But now they're like, well, I guess I'll vote for communists because gas is, it's temporarily pricey right now. I guess I'll just vote for communists. Make it worse. I don't know the logic, man. I don't know what the logic is. There are a couple of people saying that. There are a few people out there saying it. But you know what? I tend to think that they were never going to support Republicans anyway, if I'm being honest about it. It just doesn't seem like they were going to support them anyway. All right, so what are we going to talk about? Oh, I know. Let's talk about Schmucker Marlson. So it finally happened. Tucker Carlson finally went after TPUSA, which is really what they wanted to do. That's what this has always been about. And I've told people this before. This has all been, so much of this has just been a fight over who can control the minds of the youth. I mean, that's the God's honest truth of it. It's so much of it has been about this fight since Charlie passed away. It's been about that. There are people who absolutely think that they are entitled to run this organization. And saw this audio, I saw this video. I guess this was his show. I don't watch him, so I guess, was this his show the other day? Was this yesterday's show? Do we care? I mean, it's new. That's all we know. But he's decided to go after TPUSA because for Tucker, it's never been about Charlie for him. These people don't give a rat's ass. They don't. Let's be honest. They don't. This was always only ever about grifting and control. That's the truth of it. So he comes out with this video and he decides to attack TPUSA. And then he went after Blake Neff, who used to write for him over at Fox. I got to tell you, I know a lot of people that worked with Tucker at Fox because when he was at Fox, he had me on a show all the time. And a lot of them now, boy, oh boy, birds are singing. I mean, none of them like him. None of them, which I didn't know at the time. I mean, I guess it's because they were at Fox and they didn't feel like they could, I don't know, articulate that. I don't know. But, you know, we're just asking questions. Woo-hoo! But this is like one of several staffers now that worked with him. And they're just like, you know, washing our hands of it. Wow. But he went after Blake Neff, who worked on Charlie's show. And he was, and went after TPUSA at large. And Neff used to, like I said, used to write for him at Fox. And it was all because there was a profile piece done in Politico where the dude had asked, and I've never met him, where the dude had asked Carlson about his conspiracy theories and whether or not we still have to entertain stupid theories that we've debated before and defeated before. Like, how many times do you have to debate the same damn dumb theories and defeat them before people get the idea? Wait, here's a new one. Have you guys heard of, I don't know, communism? I mean, it's so dumb. But here's the sound. Do we have, just, we only have to play like a smidge of it. But decided to just go full on after TPUSA, which you know he's been wanting to do for a while now. That's the truth of it. He's been wanting to do this for a while now. Do we have this? Yeah, go ahead, listen. Listen to just a smidge of this.
1: A lot has happened in the last year. A lot of traumatic events for the staff of Turning Point, and so you always want to extend grace to them. I've tried to do that, even as they do things I disagree with, and I know that Charlie would vehemently disagree with.
0: Don't
1: and I've been frustrated by that, but haven't said a word. But
0: yes, you have.
1: The second that you give up on the very core of Charlie Kirk's message while continuing to occupy his studio under his name, I think it's important to say something.
0: Tucker's so just mad that he can't occupy his studio under his name, and he's got to take money from Qataris and Indian-made tobacco pouches. Isn't that interesting? I think it's fascinating that these people are mad that and want everyone to believe that they knew him better than the staff that worked with him literally every single day for years. The CIA reject, the college dropout, the high school dropout, who couldn't get his son into Georgetown. I mean, where do you want me to go? He's mad because, you know, he knew him better. You didn't, though. I'm so tired of this stuff. People trying to sit here and, you know, flex on someone's name because that person's dead. He never would be saying this stuff if Charlie was still alive. It's never been about Charlie for these grifters. It's never been about that. It's always about how they can use what he built to benefit themselves, benefit their agenda, fill their pockets, whatever. Like I said, it's political OnlyFans. Candy Owens is the same way. Gal Sharpton, it's a digital poll. It's just political OnlyFans, except the strippers are smarter. They make their money without having to marry a gay guy from Britain. I said it, and what's good? So, same thing with Tucker. Political OnlyFans. He's got his digital poll. I'm going to avoid the obvious joke after he had Hunter Biden on. Anyway, so this is, that's the fight. They wanted to be able to take control, to hijack a vehicle that influences a lot of collegiate minds. And because think about all of the movements throughout the history, and it all started when people were in college, right? Whether underground, Nazis, I mean, it all started in college. The movement in China with Mao, Russia, all of it, there's not an exception. So that's what they really wanted to do. They wanted to hijack this vehicle that influences collegiate minds and use it to promote the Red-Green Alliance and push multipolarity. That's what all of this has been about. They really want to do. And post-liberalism is all of that. Post-conservatism slash post-liberalism, we've talked about this before, it's all of that. It's horseshoe theory in action. And because there was resistance within the organization itself, now they're mad. And now they're going to start going off and attacking everyone else. They're going to start targeting and attacking different people in the organization. So this is just the first salvo from him. And for him to go, well, you know, I haven't talked about it. Dude, you've talked about nothing else. Seriously, you sit up in your makeshift cosplay cabin and you talk about nothing else. That's it. Can I just say, I have never seen anybody so blessed by fortune and good luck as this guy, who has had to have a hand up to get everywhere he is, who couldn't finish, whether it's high school or college, not able to finish, couldn't get into the CIA. And apparently, you know, was the only way his son was able to get a leg up in politics was for him trying to, you know, he had Hunter Biden help him try to get into Georgetown. That even didn't work. I mean, it's true. You can get mad at me all you want to for saying it, but it's true. What I don't understand is how someone that clearly has had people helping him every step of the way and has been given things that he didn't work for on a silver platter. I've never seen anybody so angry and bitter and just like, meh. What is wrong with you that you can't? How are you not like joyful for being grateful for all of this stuff? I don't get it. It's crazy. Absolutely no joy. It's just all doomer, doomer, doomer. Every day with these people, they want you to feel hopeless and confused and scared. They need you to feel that way so that they can brainwash you. That's what all of this is about. So a couple of other things we got to hit. Let's talk Texas. We got some surveys out, some polling out for Texas. And the interesting thing about the debate with Texas, and I was looking at a couple of these things, the Hispanic demographic in Texas really went red last couple elections. It was really something. It was really something to see it be so red. Is that going to stay unless Texas Republicans mess everything up? Although they have, you know, but I just think it's important to note this. This is true. This is why it's very important also to deliver on immigration and to deliver on energy. Now, the landslide victory in Texas for POTUS was powered by a massive, massive, massive, massive, massive gain. And we've seen this before. This is NBC analysis, but I've also seen it independently done with Cook Political, 538, everybody else. It was crazy, the uptick and conservative voting. I mean, you had Trump was plus double digits. And for whatever reason, now Tallarico is getting a lot of gains. I know a lot of people who are not here in Texas say, I don't trust any of those polls, don't trust them. I'm going to warn you guys about that. That's what the Republicans in Colorado said right before their state legislature flipped. And I know that because I was up there helping to battle all the Second Amendment stuff, all the gun control stuff that was coming down from their state house. So we went up there a couple of times to try to get out the vote and help people and rally them to go and vote and to fundraise for initiatives and all of that stuff. And people were saying that there too. And now look at them. Now look at Colorado. Two election cycles, a whole damn state flipped blue. That's literally exactly what they said before this happened. They were saying that right up until the elections too. Oh, no, I don't believe these polling. The polling was showing Texas polling has not been wrong. As someone, again, who lives here and follows it. Now, I'm not saying that every poll is credible because clearly it isn't. But we all have, you're conservative, so you're already smart. You're watching this program, so you're already very smart. But you have discernment, you know. I mean, when you're looking at a survey, they always talk about their methodology. You can click it and you can see how many people they surveyed, where sometimes it's helpful to know where they pulled the people they surveyed from. Gets into their ages, what their ideology is. So not every poll is the same. A lot of the local ones that have been produced usually by state papers or universities, things like that, those are always usually pretty reliable, I found. And this is not entirely wrong. You know, when people were saying that Trump was having a little bit of a rough time in 2020 in Texas, that was true in part because of immigration. People were livid over immigration here. They felt like not enough had been done. It was literally all anybody could talk about. It was a big deal. And when he ended up losing the election, I was looking at his performance, how he performed in all of these different solid red states, and the voting was down in a lot of these states. Not necessarily was it upticked for Democrats, but it was down. You could also argue 2020. There's a lot of things. You could argue that it was because COVID. But the other big thing is we had split ticket voting at the time, so none of our other Republican candidates suffered. It was only him at the top of the ticket, which is incredibly unusual. And if you're going to cheat, you're not going to leave the top of the ticket blank. You know what I'm saying? There were a lot of those. So, I mean, you ended up having Cornyn that got more votes than Trump in the 2020 election in the entire state of Texas. It was weird. But none of the other candidates had fewer votes than they had previously, especially the incumbent. So it wasn't cheating. People literally left the top of the ticket blank. But my point in talking about this is that Republicans need to be very careful talking about immigration. You can stick to your principles and you can talk about reforming and overhauling immigration without driving away people who are also heritage American because they've been here for decades. They've had their children here, their grandchildren here. They work here. Their children speak English. They go to church. They pay their taxes. They serve in the military. They do all of this stuff. They're every bit as much of a heritage American as anyone else. We're going to talk about that coming up. Now, what we don't like is the unfettered immigration, right? We don't like not being able to reduce the number coming in because it is sustainable. Legal or not, it's not sustainable. That's the other aspect of this. We'll dive into that here coming up as we roll towards our third hour. The folks who make the program possible, it's our friends at Preborn. They are right there where women who are facing unplanned pregnancies, Preborn meets them where they are and shows them that there is hope. There is another way, and you don't have to listen to the world's poison that you're not strong enough to raise your child. And so that's what Preborn does. 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They introduce women to their children through an ultrasound. $28 is the cost of saving a life. 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
28: It's his life mission to make bad decisions. It's time for Florida Man.
0: A Florida man was mad about being accused of trespassing on a property and was asked to leave, so he left, came back to slash the tires, and he was caught on drone footage doing so. Hillsborough County Sheriff's Office located Kilos Ferdinand after he returned to the residence from which he had just been trespassed. And the sheriff's drone team, they saw him use a pocket knife to slash the tires of a victim's vehicle. He was arrested without incident. How dumb are you to do something like this? I just assume that, I don't know, I want a little whole little drone army of surveillance. I would like that. Whole drone army of surveillance. I don't know. I'm not going to use this. Okay, so Florida woman Amber sent me the grossest Florida woman story, and I'm not reading it. And I think you know which one I'm talking about, Kane. Yeah, it involved the Florida woman and her family dog, and that's all I'm saying. We're not doing anything else. So a Florida woman met a man at a club. Thought she was really into him. And decided he was going to take her home with him. She went. Then she drugged him and stole his $100,000 Rolex watch. Okay, first off, if you have that kind of money to spend, I hope you are also like donating some to your church. But I still don't understand. Even if I was a billionaire, I don't think I could pay six figures for a watch. I really don't think I could. Right? I wouldn't even be able to bring myself to pay like anything over $20 for a t-shirt. Like the t-shirt I'm in now, I literally got on Amazon. Everyone's like, what do you get yourself? I literally buy in bulk on it. I'm not even joking. The shirt was like $9. What?
14: I wouldn't go to the club with a $100,000 damn watch.
0: No, I wouldn't either. And that's the thing. It's like, and also, you can dress nice without being blinged out like that. But, I mean, what message are you sending? I don't know. So this 32-year-old woman, her name is Linda Mae Krause. Of course, her name is Linda with a Y, y'all. She's accused of a similar scheme at least four other times in Miami-Dade County, allegedly drugging her victims before making off with their valuables. And that is according to the probable cause affidavit. Broward County Casey is being charged four stems from an encounter at the Carousel Club. She struck up with a conversation with a man around midnight. And he thought she was legit into him. Look, she's probably not. She's probably going to drug you and steal your watch. What is the, guys, what's the overall story? Don't be a whore. That's it. That's the big story, right? That's it. Let's see. I'm not doing that one. That one's nasty. Some of y'all send me some. Kane gives me some, and then the rest of you send me the worst ones. And Kane has been trying not to send me the bad ones. Thank you, Kane. I appreciate you. I appreciate you because I just saw some of what's out there. Third hour on the way. Stick with us.
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15: for 50 years of trusting Shermans.
16: It's been an honor to serve you.
15: And it will be for 50 more.
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31: Ejected to safety. I'm Sue Guzman, Fox News. An F-16 fighter jet pilot is alive after he was ejected before his plane crashed in rural Michigan today and burst into flames. Spokesman with the 149th Fighter Wing says the pilot, safely ejected from his Fighting Falcon and is currently being treated at a hospital, his identity and the extent of his injuries not released. Charges filed in Los Angeles for the driver who caused a bus crash, leaving several people dead.
32: L.A. County District Attorney Nathan Hochman says Bailey Lynn Rios faces second-degree murder, driving under the influence, and reckless driving charges.
33: She will be looking at a maximum sentence of life in prison.
32: The 36-year-old is accused of being impaired by drugs when she slammed her Ford Expedition into a Metro bus Tuesday.
33: Killing two individuals, Daniel Castillo and Gage Rita.
32: Hochman noting five others were injured, two seriously, but not revealing what drugs are allegedly involved.
33: Her bail has been set at $4.1 million, and to our knowledge, she has not made bail at this point.
32: Adding he believes Rios will be arraigned Friday. Kristen Goodwin, Fox News.
31: President Trump calling for Americans to be patient about high gas prices at the end of the Iran confrontation.
34: Officials here at the White House grappling with the political consequences of high inflation are now trying to convince voters the high prices are worth it because the Iran war is worth it. Last night, shortly after telling reporters that he wanted to save the Kennedy Center, but it would require a lot of federal subsidies, President Trump was spotted by a photographer with a long lens aboard Air Force One through the window, holding a piece of paper that said Kennedy Center demolished. And crossing the wires moments ago, a federal judge now says the Kennedy Center has to provide 30 days notice before making any big changes to the property, including tearing it down.
31: Fox's Peter Ducey. 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
1: WMBD Radio Local News, I'm TJ Carson. A former softball coach in Woodford and Tazewell counties that was accused of sexually abusing a former player has died. 45-year-old Jason Rockhold passed away early this morning at OSF St. Francis in Peoria. His death was confirmed by Peoria County Coroner Jamie Harwood, as well as Rockhold's attorney John Lonergan. Woodford County Sheriff Chief Deputy Dennis Tipsworth says Rockhold was found unresponsive in his cell and life-saving measures were performed before being taken to OSF. Rockhold faced numerous charges in both Tazewell and Woodford counties that included sexual assault, child pornography, and grooming. The Peoria Public Schools Board needs a couple more weeks to begin crafting a new strategic plan. The board tabled a contract with K-12 Coalition to develop and see through a new five-year plan at a cost of more than $32,000, with $9,000 coming from donations. Board member Sarah Howard says she wants more information about the deal before committing to the plan, saying the contract was not included in the board documents.
2: I feel better seeing the contract first before voting to pass it.
1: Superintendent Jerry Bell vouched for the company, saying he has worked with K-12 Coalition previously. He also urged the board to not wait on the issue as the district is operating under an expired strategic plan. Arson is being cited as the cause of a fire that destroyed a garage this morning in Peoria. Fire crews responded to the area of Thrush and Sheridan at around 8:30 a.m., finding the two-stall garage fully engulfed in flames. The fire was put out within 5 minutes. No other buildings were affected. There were no injuries. More news in 30 minutes or as it breaks, and always at WMBDRadio.com.
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4: The 25 News First Alert forecast calling for passing clouds overnight. Wake up temperatures in the mid to upper 60s in the morning with highs tomorrow near 80 degrees. We'll see a chance of a few showers mostly during the early afternoon. Outside of that, mostly dry Friday. For the weekend, a few widely scattered showers Saturday, but a better chance for showers and storms Saturday night into Sunday. Still in the 80s Saturday, but temperatures falling back into the 70s Sunday afternoon. From 25 News, I'm First Alert Chief Meteorologist Brian Walter for WMBD Radio.
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0: Gaza, is the clot shots actually providing immunity? 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
0: Welcome back to the program. Top of this third hour, Dana Lash with you. Always good to join you. It's Thursday. We're getting it. It's like Friday Eve. We almost like, you know, made it to the end of the week. And if you missed anything, you can go and download the podcast. If you missed anything from this week, and also make sure you subscribe over at Substack, Chapter and Verse, and find us YouTube, Facebook, like, and subscribe. Apparently, so last night it came out the United States denied the quote-unquote Palestinian Authority President Mahmoud Abbas an entry visa because they got the UN General Assembly in New York next week. All the tyrants are coming into town for it. And apparently he got denied an entry visa. Oh, I'm so sad. Oh, he got Macklemore'd. He got Macklemore'd. That's what happened. He didn't get an entry visa. I don't know. It is a weird thing over there. Because the reason that they cannot have elections, because you have the authority, right? The Palestinian, we talked about the history of that word. And you have basically like two of the biggest entities in it, Fatah, and then you have Hamas, and they can't have elections because Hamas will win everything. I'm not just saying that.

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8: Calls to rein in artificial intelligence. I'm Sue Guzman, Fox News. House Democrats say advancements with artificial intelligence need to be slowed down after a developer with Anthropic recently expressed serious concerns about safety, saying the technology poses a threat to humanity. Republican Tennessee Senator Marsha Blackburn says while the U.S. needs to beat China in the development game, some regulations should be put into place.
9: They want to see some smart regulation around AI. They know we have to beat China on this. They want to protect their privacy and their data, and I support that.
8: Meanwhile, President Trump plans to have AI leaders with him as he hosts China's president at the White House next week. We have more from Fox's Lillian Wu.
10: Several tech titans are expected to join President Trump at the state dinner in Washington for Chinese President Xi Jinping next Thursday. According to reports, they include OpenAI Chief Executive Sam Altman, Apple Executive Chairman Tim Cook, and Jensen Huang, CEO of chip giant NVIDIA. Huang and Cook were also part of the entourage of executives who accompanied the president to China back in May. NVIDIA and several major U.S. companies sit at the center of the global artificial intelligence and semiconductor industries, and AI is anticipated to be a key focus of the discussions during the upcoming meeting in Washington. Lillian Wu, Fox News.
8: Concerns about AI casting a long shadow as King Charles met with the industry representatives during a summit in Scotland Thursday.
11: The task before you is not merely to advance the technology, but to ensure that it remains firmly in the service of humanity, community, and the natural world.
8: And the Postal Service says it has stopped work on a computer system tied to President Trump's efforts to limit mail-in voting. The Supreme Court rejected the president's executive order this week. 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
8: President Trump is calling for Americans to be patient about high gas prices and the end to the Iran conflict.
19: Officials here at the White House grappling with the political consequences of high inflation are now trying to convince voters the high prices are worth it because the Iran war is worth it. Last night, shortly after telling reporters that he wanted to save the Kennedy Center, but it would require a lot of federal subsidies, President Trump was spotted by a photographer with a long lens aboard Air Force One through the window, holding a piece of paper that said Kennedy Center demolished. And crossing the wires moments ago, a federal judge now says the Kennedy Center has to provide 30 days notice before making any big changes to the property, including tearing it down.
8: Fox's Peter Ducey. The White House pushing back after the UN Human Rights Council said they found reasonable grounds to believe the U.S. committed war crimes in 2 strikes in Iran. More from Fox's Jonathan Savage.
20: They include a missile attack that hit a school in the southern city Minab. Iran state media says 168 people were killed, most of them children. The UN fact finders say there's evidence of indiscriminate attacks resulting in civilian deaths. The Trump administration has yet to directly accept blame for the school bombing, nor has it released the findings of a Pentagon investigation. Jonathan Savage, Fox News.
8: White House spokeswoman Anna Kelly writing that the UN Human Rights Council has accomplished, quote, nothing for human rights while spouting unserious nonsense for decades. An F-16 jet pilot is alive after his plane crashed in rural Michigan on Thursday and burst into flames. Spokesman with the 149th Fighter Wing says the pilot ejected safely from the Falcon and is now being treated at a hospital. And a federal judge has ordered the Kennedy Center to provide the 30 days notice before making any kind of changes to the building. That includes demolition. I'm Sue Guzman. This is Fox News.
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0: At Sherman's, we're picky about furniture. 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
0: Ah, shopping, I see.
1: Yeah, and these things go anywhere from like $500 to $5,000. What gives?
0: Well, no matter what you choose, we chose it first.
1: So?
0: So we only sell what we would put in our own homes.
1: Even the $500 one?
0: Yep. We've been doing this a long time, you know.
1: Yeah. 50 years or so.
0: Later, Larry.
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10: The countdown to the midterms is on. I'm Ted Lindner, Fox News. Republicans pointed to strong job numbers and job creation and a strengthening economy as part of a pitch to voters hoping to hold on to majorities in the House and Senate in the midterm elections, now just 7 weeks away. Fox's Peter Ducey at the White House with more.
11: Sometimes when something is a political problem, the people in power ignore it. Here, officials are not ignoring the political problems caused by high prices. They are asking voters, though, to have some patience. According to Axios, next week when he's in New York for the UN General Assembly, President Trump plans to meet with leaders of Gulf countries who have all been impacted by the Iran war. Apparently, they're going to talk about a plan to end the Iran war. So if the Iran war has become a political liability for the president, maybe before the midterms, it would help if they can at least outline a plan to end it.
10: Meantime, no changes can be made to Washington's Kennedy Center without a 30-day notice. An Obama-appointed federal judge made that ruling Thursday.
12: U.S. District Judge Christopher Cooper, in his ruling, said more than 30 days' notice must be given before any changes, including demolition, can be done to the performing arts venue. The building does remain closed to assess what the center's COO, Matt Flocka, called existing safety risks. President Trump has labeled Judge Cooper, who was appointed by former President Obama, hostile and conflicted after prior rulings that will not allow the president to add his name to the center's facade. Congress has earmarked $257 million for renovations. The president has threatened to hold that money if his name isn't added. Gernal Scott, Fox News.
10: And the Trump administration has approved visas for Iranian officials, including the president and foreign minister, to attend next week's UN General Assembly in New York City, even as the U.S.-Iran military conflict continues. 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
10: Alabama's executed a death row inmate by lethal injection. Jeffrey Lee, pronounced dead Thursday night, the 49-year-old convicted in the 98 murder of two people in a pawn shop in Orville, Alabama. A third worker in the shop injured in the attack. Michigan Progressive Democrat Senate candidate Abdul El-Sayed met with Senate Democrats. Fox's Bill Malusian has more.
15: Senate Democrats emerged from this meeting with Abdul El-Sayed sounding very, very confident. They say they feel unified right now, and they got some wind in their sails about potentially winning this race in Michigan. Now, also in that meeting was Senate Minority Leader Chuck Schumer. He was face-to-face with Abdul El-Sayed, which may have gotten a little bit awkward at some points, because keep in mind, El-Sayed has said repeatedly that he believes Chuck Schumer shouldn't be the Democrats' leader in the Senate, and that Schumer should find him, quote, dangerous. But Schumer came out sounding fairly positive.
16: We had a very good meeting. We talked all about how we're going to win in Michigan.
15: Other Senate Democrats came out of that meeting with El-Sayed saying they are fully behind him and they are going to do whatever it takes to help him win.
10: El-Sayed facing Republican Congressman Mike Rogers for the open Michigan Senate seat in November. Sentencing for a man in Minneapolis who sprayed vinegar water on far-left Congresswoman Ilhan Omar.
17: Anthony Kazmierczak sentenced to 14 months in federal prison after pleading guilty to assaulting a U.S. officer when he approached Rep. Ilhan Omar during a speaking event in January and sprayed her with vinegar water as he said that Omar was splitting Minnesota apart.
18: I don't know.
17: Oh my God. Omar was not injured and continued the town hall after security officers tackled Kazmierczak. He told the court that he was fuzzy about why he did it. Records show he has a history of mental illness. He later wrote the congresswoman a letter of apology. Jeff Manasso, Fox News.
10: And I'm Ted Lindner. This is Fox News.
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9: Urging Americans to stay the course. I'm Sue Guzman, Fox News. President Trump calling for Americans to be patient about high gas prices and the end to the Iran conflict.
10: Officials here at the White House grappling with the political consequences of high inflation are now trying to convince voters the high prices are worth it because the Iran war is worth it. Last night, shortly after telling reporters that he wanted to save the Kennedy Center, but it would require a lot of federal subsidies, President Trump was spotted by a photographer with a long lens aboard Air Force One through the window, holding a piece of paper that said Kennedy Center demolished. And crossing the wires moments ago, a federal judge now says the Kennedy Center has to provide 30 days notice before making any big changes to the property, including tearing it down.
9: Fox's Peter Ducey. The White House pushing back after the UN Human Rights Council said they found reasonable grounds to believe the United States committed war crimes in two strikes in Iran. More from Fox's Jonathan Savage.
11: They include a missile attack that hit a school in the southern city Minab. Iran state media says 168 people were killed, most of them children. The UN fact finders say there's evidence of indiscriminate attacks resulting in civilian deaths. The Trump administration has yet to directly accept blame for the school bombing, nor has it released the findings of a Pentagon investigation. Jonathan Savage, Fox News.
9: White House spokeswoman Anna Kelly writing that the Human Rights Council, quote, has accomplished nothing for human rights while spouting unserious nonsense for decades. An F-16 fighter jet pilot is alive after safely ejecting from his plane yesterday when it crashed and burst into flames in rural Michigan. And a federal judge has ordered the Kennedy Center to provide 30 days notice before making any major physical changes to the building, including demolition. 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
9: Many House Democrats say advancements with artificial intelligence need to be slowed down. This after a developer with Anthropic recently expressed serious concerns about safety, saying the technology poses a threat to humanity. Republican Tennessee Senator Marsha Blackburn says while the U.S. needs to beat China in the development game, some regulations should be put into place.
17: They want to see some smart regulation around AI. They know we have to beat China on this. They want to protect their privacy and their data, and I support that.
9: Meanwhile, President Trump will have AI leaders with him as he hosts China's president at the White House next week.
19: Several tech titans are expected to join President Trump at the state dinner in Washington for Chinese President Xi Jinping next Thursday. According to reports, they include OpenAI Chief Executive Sam Altman, Apple Executive Chairman Tim Cook, and Jensen Huang, CEO of chip giant NVIDIA. Huang and Cook were also part of the entourage of executives who accompanied the president to China back in May. NVIDIA and several major U.S. companies sit at the center of the global artificial intelligence and semiconductor industries, and AI is anticipated to be a key focus of the discussions during the upcoming meeting in Washington. Lillian Wu, Fox News.
9: Five missing women are feared dead after evidence is uncovered inside a Philadelphia home. Here's Fox's Alexis McAdams.
20: Investigators say many women were last seen at that Philadelphia home we're talking about, and investigators are just not sure if they ever made it out alive. Investigators have now found graphic and disturbing videos and photos of them. They say the clips were recorded inside of this home on the north side of Philly. Police say the women were tied up in some of these clips. They were choked unconscious, and some appear to be lifeless. And that home at the center of the FBI investigation was owned by Raymond R.C. Horsch. He was a convicted drug trafficker and a pornographer.
9: And I'm Sue Guzman. This is Fox News.
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6: Will the Kennedy Center be torn down? I'm Dave Anthony, Fox News. President Trump was spotted on Air Force One holding a piece of paper with the words Kennedy Center demolished on it. As the legal battle continues over putting his name on the building in Washington that he insists badly needs renovations.
7: Federal Judge Christopher Cooper says the Kennedy Center has to provide 30 days of notice before they make any physical changes, including demolishing it. The ruling comes after the Kennedy Center's director and COO announced it was closing for 7 days because of risks to public safety. That was based on an inspection of the roof terrace canopy and a partial ceiling collapse earlier this month. The announcement of the closure came after board member Democratic Congressman Joyce Beatty asked the court to stop what she called an unlawful closing.
6: That's Fox's Jessica Rosenthal. The Iran conflict keeps pumping up gas prices. Regular up another 3 cents today to $4.46 per gallon. Diesel's a nickel higher to a new record high. AAA puts it at $6.44. And as Americans deal with those rising costs, Fox's Gernal Scott details a new Fox News poll showing less support for the president.
8: The poll shows overall on foreign policy, President Trump's approval rating is at 37%. 71% of voters don't believe the White House has a plan to end the Iran war. Americans also continue to support 55% to 39% providing funds for Ukraine's military against Russia. On immigration, 53% of voters say the administration has gone too far on enforcing immigration law.
6: And a House Republican agrees. Congresswoman Maria Elvira Salazar is warning the president in a new campaign ad that was recorded near the White House.
9: The same Hispanics who helped you get to the White House in 2024 feel betrayed today.
6: Salazar represents a district near Miami and got a Trump endorsement earlier this year. Her Democratic challenger in November, Elliot Rodriguez, has accused the congresswoman of failing to stand up to the president. America's listening to Fox News.
10: WMBD Radio Local News, I'm Julia Bradley. The trial of a man accused of sex crimes against a 13-year-old girl has been continued to next month. 25 News reports Alfred Cohoon appeared in court Thursday with the trial now set for October 29th. The jury trial was continued due to time needed to view sensitive discovery at the state attorney's office. Cohoon faces charges of aggravated criminal sexual abuse and child sex abuse material. After an investigation in March, where police heard of an inappropriate video being shared among students at a local school. The video allegedly shows Cahoon with the 13-year-old. Arson is cited as the cause of a fire that destroyed a garage Thursday morning in Peoria. Crews responded to Thrush and Sheridan around 8:30, finding the two-stall garage engulfed in flames. The fire was out in 5 minutes. There were no injuries. The old Lincoln College campus is getting a fresh start. 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
11: That the dollar lease continues until a point in time where the property can be donated to nonprofits or can be sold at below market rate, expected between $40 and $50 a square foot.
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4: The 25 News First Alert forecast calls for a noticeably cooler day ahead of us across central Illinois. Temperatures starting off in the upper 60s and low 70s under a mix of sun and clouds. By this afternoon, we'll warm into the low 80s across much of the area. Now, a few isolated showers are still possible through this afternoon, but most of us expect it to stay dry. I'm 25 News First Alert meteorologist Kimberly Gomez for WMBD Radio.
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6: That's Check Ag News on the RFD Radio Network. I'm DeLawless Yonke. More Farm Bill talk from its passage through the Senate Ag Committee on Wednesday. Very much a party line vote and some tension between the two parties, especially related to SNAP benefits, as our Washington correspondent Matt Kay reports.
17: Senate Majority Leader John Thune scolded Ag Democrats for rejecting a farm bill they helped craft over a 1 year instead of 2 year delay of SNAP overpayment penalties.
18: If the Democrats, if this doesn't go anywhere, and current law stays in effect, the states, many of them represented on the committee, are going to pay a total of $17 billion more. So some of you sitting here, you ought to check with your state and find out how much more you're going to pay if this bill doesn't pass.
17: Democrats insisted they want a farm bill to pass, but still all voted no, as Republicans, with Mitch McConnell back, had the 12 votes needed to prevail. New Mexico's Ray Lujan argued there are two sides to the SNAP dispute.
19: A one-year delay kicks in to the process a higher state contribution factor on the back end years. And so if the states don't do something over the next year, and I hope to God they do, they're going to pay more forever until the next farm bill comes.
17: North Dakota Republican and Ag Appropriations Chair John Hoeven pointedly told Democrats they were already getting a two-year delay with the 1 year originally in the bill.
20: If they want to keep working on further delays, they have every opportunity to do that. But our farmers and ranchers need help now.
17: A sentiment Democrats agreed with, but still insisted SNAP penalty timing had to be eased 2 years for all, not just very high error states, before they'll provide the votes to take up the farm bill on the Senate floor. For the RFD Radio Network, Matt Kay, Washington.
6: Thanks, Matt. Meanwhile, more on the farm bill, because deadline will be much sooner than what a conference committee will be able to iron out related to the House and Senate differences. So what about that deadline? Kevin Simlow, Executive Director of Governmental Affairs and Commodities at Illinois Farm Bureau, spoke yesterday with our Rita Frazier after being in D.C. this past week.
21: Currently, the extension of the farm bill that we saw last year expires on September 30th.
0: Most of the provisions in the Farm Bill don't really have any fall-off-the-cliff type activities until the end of the year, December 31st. So there's a little grace here. There'll be some delays in some programs and some things like that, but we've been through that before. USDA has worked on those provisions before and been able to retroactively fix those things. So it's not huge, but that really changes the dynamics because you've got to get this five-year Farm Bill done in that period of time, or they're going to have to pass another extension, which then just puts us back in this whole process that we're using 2018 numbers and levels and formulas that are completely out of date and don't reflect the current marketplace. So we really need to get this five-year Farm Bill over the cross line.
21: Kevin Simlow at Illinois Farm Bureau visiting yesterday with our Rita Frazier, and you can hear more of that conversation on RFD Illinois and on RFD Today, heard on many of these same stations. Study from the Employment Benefit Research Institute found that people in their 40s with student debt have a median retirement account balance roughly 45% less than those who don't have student debt. About 40% of those with student loan debt contribute less than 4% of their pay to their retirement account, which means they miss the full match from their employer. Merit Auctions, your farmland and machinery auction company. Looking to have a live or virtual auction or a timed online event, call 833-273-9300, the RFD Radio Network.
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24: With the RFD Ag Market Summary for this Friday morning, I'm Jim Taylor. Corn lower, beans steady. Wheat finishing Thursday lower. December corn closing 530 and a half, down 3 3/4. March corn down 4 1/4, 544 and a half. May corn 550 and 3/4, down 4 1/2. November beans closing 1319 and 3/4, down 3/4. January beans down 1/4, 1337. March beans up 0.5, 1345 and 3/4. December wheat closing 727, down 3 3/4. March wheat down 3 3/4, 743.

0: contract 43.98.60, up 33.10. Livestock trade from Thursday, September feeders 334.82, down 365. October feeder cattle down 527, 324.37. October live cattle 215.65, down 280. December live cattle down 395, 216.25. October lean hogs 78.90, up 22 cents. December lean hogs down 35 cents, 69.60. Cash livestock, walnut livestock auction steers 228.75, the top this week. Illinois direct barrels and gilts trading steady on Friday, 55 to 65. 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
9: From the Country Financial Studio, I'm Rita Frazier. This is the RFD Livestock Report. Dr. Dan Scheich officially became the head of the Animal Science Department at the University of Illinois College of ACES this summer.
10: I'm excited to be in this role. I did serve as interim the last 2 years here, but excited to be in the official role. And we got a great department, outstanding faculty, and some of the best students in the world.
9: You work with so many groups around the state. Just recently updated the Illinois Livestock Development Group on a couple of things, what's going on campus, what you guys are working on, and enrollment numbers.
10: We are excited. Our enrollment is really strong here. Overall at the university, they passed 61,000 undergrads for the first time, and College of ACES broke 3,000 students for the first time last year, and we are still over 3,000 here in the college again this year. And then within the Department of Animal Sciences, last year we broke 600. We were 611 as an official 10-day count. and this year we're 619, so a few more. And it's a great number. It does pose some challenges here on campus, but they're good problems to have. We have, you know,

0: classroom availability, housing availability, some logistical things that everyone's working through, and we feel that here even at the department level. But good problem to have, and excited to have that many students that want to pursue a degree here at the University of Illinois.
1: Yeah, for sure. And within animal science, what kind of diversity, what kind of student body do you see pursuing the animal science degree?
0: Yeah, the student population here has really evolved and changed over time, and not too surprising to those that are familiar with the field, and we're certainly not alone, but the majority of our students aspire to be veterinarians, and that's been true for some time. What's changed is the majority of those veterinary positions are now focused on companion animals, and so most of our students come from an urban background, and they have a cat and dog interest and want to be a vet. They're also mostly female. We do still have, obviously, students that are interested in food animal production and come from the downstate area, and that's certainly a demographic we want to continue to recruit, and we want more of those students to attend here as well. But, and like I said, that trend is true at most of our peer institutions because the interest really has evolved to cat and dog veterinary medicine.
1: Interesting. You mentioned facilities earlier outside of the classroom. Maybe talk about some other things that are going on campus that actually aid you in the fine education that you're able to give students.
0: Yeah, one of the real advantages and challenges of being a land-grant university with an R1 research program is we need substantial facilities within the Department of Animal Sciences to do the kind of research and teaching and extension that we're called to do. And so we have a department that has maintained a kind of breadth that not many have. So we still are active in multiple species and across disciplines. And so that research infrastructure, one that requires some update and some cash to keep in working order. So we're excited. We are, should hear today, I believe, Board of Trustees approval for a bid on phase one of our Swine Research Center modernization project. And so we've been working on that for a while. And ultimately, when the full project is done and the final phases are completed, we'll go from two separate swine facilities to one integrated facility that maintains and adds all the capacities that we currently have.
1: We'll continue this conversation with Dr. Dan Scheich, University of Illinois, on Monday's RFD Livestock Report, brought to you by the Illinois Livestock Development Group.
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6: This is Early Morning Weather Report for Friday from meteorologist Paul Otto for listeners on the RFD Radio Network. The next large area of showers and thunderstorms will arrive moments after sunset this evening, first arriving over northwest and western portions of the state, arriving around the time that those Friday night lights games do begin, and that will potentially also add to the flooding troubles as we go through the night between I-88 and I-80. As those showers and thunderstorms, heavy at times, won't let up until late tomorrow morning. And as of right now, primarily the areas between Macomb and Galena will have storms interfere right off the bat with your local Friday Night Lights football games, as activity will just be getting started. Above normal rainfall is certain still for areas along into the north of I-72, while normal rainfall will find the southern half of the state between now and early Tuesday morning. And that's about when the rain does finally give up for good. Round two, after our Friday evening, showers and thunderstorms will arrive late Saturday afternoon, also from the northwest and from the northern portions, and arrive into northern and central Illinois, as they'll both be involved in yet again another potential flood situation with one final round that comes along with the final cold front Sunday night into Monday morning, as the front not only makes it through northern and central portions of the state, but also southern and southeast Illinois as well. Above normal temperatures still likely for areas to the south of I-72 through Saturday, with areas from I-70 into the south remaining even warmer, as still likely a heat advisory will be in place through Saturday afternoon. Southeast Illinois, you'll keep your heat advisory through early Sunday afternoon before more reasonable air does move in. Mid-range forecast period from the first full day of fall through September 27th. The core of the extended break of dry weather that we deserve for harvesting purposes takes place during this mid-range period. This has been Freeze Notice. Meteorologist Paul Otto for the RFD Radio Network.
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0: 1470, 100.3 WMBD and the WMBD radio app. We're listening to you. We're talking to you. We're talking on the radio and you're hearing us. Yesterday, I do want to point this out. Yesterday, we had some people say, hey, you sound kind of funny.
1: Fuzzy.
0: You were fuzzy. You were fuzzy. And we didn't, we checked it here, and everybody here was hearing it just fine. But then we started hearing some more things going on. Turns out we did have a problem.
1: Oh.
0: And that problem was fixed
1: squirrels?
0: In the middle of a newscast of Julia's at 9:02.
1: Yeah.
0: Somebody came, our friend John, who was our engineer buddy,
2: yeah.
0: Came in and fixed it. And so you weren't imagining it. It wasn't fuzzy on AM.
2: Right.
0: It was fuzzy on FM and on the app.
2: My boyfriend actually made that comment. He goes, oh, it just fixed during your news. I'm like, what?
0: Yeah.
2: What are you talking about?
0: Yeah, that's funny.
2: Because it's really fuzzy.
0: Well, and I guess there was a moment I was told this. I didn't hear it. I was told this when John was fixing it because he knew what to do.
2: Mm-hmm.
0: And I'm picturing a dial. Right?
2: Right.
0: And he needed to turn it up or down.
2: Tune it.
0: He went it the wrong way during your news.
2: Okay.
0: And it got way worse real quick.
2: Oh, no.
0: And then he goes, oh, that's the wrong way. And then he went down the other way. I'm glad there's smart people like that to know what to do. On today's show, we'll talk dogs. Kittyanko, Barking to Parks coming up next weekend. Not this weekend. We're going to talk books with our buddy Chuck Levesque, River City Reading Room. He's given us 4 books to read. Dan had the stat the other day. We are not reading for pleasure anymore.
1: Oh, no.
0: We have to get back to that. So Chuck's on a mission. We're going to help him.
1: And then we wonder why our kids can't read. It's monkey see, monkey do. Turn off your phones and TVs and get back in the
0: chair.
1: Have
0: you ever read that book?
1: What?
0: Monkey see, monkey do.
1: No.
0: Awesome. Awesome book. That monkey gets into so much trouble.
1: Yeah.
0: Also, Cheryl Boswell's coming by. My mother's community garden. I met this lovely lady not long ago. She's doing some cool things on the south side of Peoria. Mm-hmm. News is next.
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4: Fox News, I'm CJ Papa. It's a small price to pay for the war in Iran, the theme from President Trump on the rising cost of fuel.
5: It's a little more. It's even if it was, frankly, even if it was a lot more.
4: And you're paying a lot more this morning. AAA reports a gallon of regular on average up 3 cents overnight, stopping at $4.46, while diesel hits another record at $6.44 a gallon. That's up 98 cents from a year ago. Florida Republican Congresswoman Maria Salazar breaks with the president's immigration crackdown, saying this in her campaign ad.
6: The same Hispanic who help you get to the White House in 2024 feel betrayed today.
4: DHS responded, the men and women of ICE are enforcing the laws passed by Congress. World leaders in New York City next week for the UN General Assembly. Axios reports President Trump is expected to meet with Gulf leaders about the war in Iran. 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
2: WMBD Radio Local News. I'm Julia Bradley. A former softball coach in Woodford and Tazewell counties that was accused of sexually abusing a former player has died. 45-year-old Jason Rockhold passed away early Thursday morning at OSF St. Francis in Peoria. His death confirmed by Peoria County Coroner Jamie Harwood, as well as Rockhold's attorney John Lonergan. Woodford County Sheriff Chief Deputy Dennis Tipsword says Rockhold was found unresponsive in his cell and life-saving measures were performed before he was taken to OSF. He says Illinois State Police are investigating the death. Rockhold faced numerous charges in both Tazewell and Woodford counties that included sexual assault, child pornography, and grooming. Illinois' unemployment rate dropped to 4.7% in August, but local businesses are still feeling the squeeze. The state lost more than 4,400 jobs last month, with private health care and financial services taking the biggest hits. State officials blame ongoing federal trade policies and supply chain issues for making it harder for companies to hire. Right now, nearly 307,000 Illinoisans are actively looking for work. A lake and restaurant is turning the last scheduled shift of a coworker who died this week into a fundraiser for her family. Samantha Hobick of Chillicothe worked at Wildy's Country Diner and was to work Sunday, but passed away Monday after a two-vehicle crash near Rome. General Manager Natasha Boyer called her a bundle of sunshine.
7: She was a rainbow. She's a colorful, most colorful person that you would ever meet. She touched so many lives.
2: To honor Habeck, Boyer says tips and donations at the restaurant Sunday will go towards funeral expenses as well as a trust fund for her two children. More news in 30 minutes or as it breaks and always at WMBDRadio.com.
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9: The 25 News for Slurp forecast calls for a noticeably cooler day ahead of us across central Illinois. Temperatures starting off in the upper 60s and low 70s under a mix of sun and clouds. By this afternoon, we'll warm into the low 80s across much of the area. Now, a few isolated showers are still possible through this afternoon, but most of us expect it to stay dry. I'm 25 News for Slurp meteorologist Kimberly Gomez for WMBD Radio.
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12: Hey, here we go, Friday, and an announcement came yesterday that Route 29 heading southbound will be blocked at Route 29 all the way to Knoxville. So it's just southbound getting on Route 6 from 29 that will be blocked beginning at 6 this morning and is scheduled only blocked for a couple of hours until 8. However, it's right in the heart of the morning rush hour. But again, that ramp will be closed southbound Route 29. To Route 6 southbound, and then Route 6 blocked to Knoxville. 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
1: 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Heroes like U.S. Army Sergeant William Bernard McKenna, exposed to burn pits. McKenna later died from T-cell lymphoma, leaving his wife, Dina, and 2 daughters. 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Donate $11 a month. 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
0: WMBD, the Greg and Dan Show. It's 5:40. It's Friday. It's the 18th of September. You got pumpkin festival stuff going on. Hopefully the rain will handle it. I'm going to be in the parade tomorrow with Paige. What do they do if it rains hard in the parade? I would imagine you cancel it, right? I mean, it's got to be hard rain, right?
25: Yeah, I can't remember the
0: last
25: time. Well,
0: who's going to be sitting outside in the rain?
25: Yeah.
0: Although I have a vivid memory years ago. Hi, Julia. Oh, wait, I didn't do the thing. I'm the Greg. He's the Dan. Julia's here. Hi.
26: Hi.
0: Ken's down there. Paige is off.
25: No pager.
0: No pager.
26: No hub unto.
0: Years ago, this radio company, we would all take turns emceeing the Festival of Lights Parade. Oh, they announced that yesterday, November 21st.
26: Mm-hmm.
0: We would all take a section of the parade, and we'd be given a script and a PA. And we would sit in our vans, or if the weather was nice, outside of the vans, and we would read the script. We'd all had the same script.
26: Yeah.
0: One year, I'm over there by that smoke shop. You know what I'm talking about? You know what that smoke shop is? Kind of by the Big Chicken a little bit.
25: Oh, yeah, yeah.
0: And it's 42 degrees and drizzling. They don't cancel the parade, but no one is watching.
26: Oh, no.
0: There are, in my section, there were 4 people. They were sitting on lawn chairs. They had umbrellas, and they were all bundled up.
26: Yeah, they'd have to.
0: And it was stupid me was across the street in the van doing, and now here comes the big dragon with a million lights and blah, blah, blah. I should have invited them in the van.
25: Yeah, yes. You should have.
0: And we could have just put the microphone down. I just tell them.
25: Judy, what do you think?
0: Hey, Judy, this is cool, isn't it? Okay, so yesterday at the beginning of the show, we were doing AI Steve, and we started talking about a sandwich called the Monte Cristo.
26: The Monte Cristo, which was a huge favorite of mine as a kid.
0: And I had never had one.
26: Mm-hmm.
0: And the subject came up, where to get it.
26: Yeah.
0: And Julia said,
26: get it at the Bloody Mary.
0: The Bloody Mary Brunch Company at Sheridan and Glen. Ironically, Dan and I just started doing commercials for them this week.
26: I know.
0: So I was a big boy, and before I left here, I called over and I ordered myself a Monte Cristo for lunch.
26: Okay.
0: With cheese grits as my side.
25: Oh. Oh, boy.
0: Walked in. lovely people in there that take great care of you.
26: It's a nice place.
0: And I went out of there with my Monte Cristo. And I will tell you, it's ham and cheese. What else?
26: Ham and cheese, and it's like a French toast with powdered sugar on the outside.
0: And then they deep fry it.
26: They deep fry it.
0: It's
26: And then the jam. You have to have the jam.
0: It's everything. Yeah. It's everything you want in the world. I can only eat half of it.
26: I was going to say, it's very rich, about half, and you're like, no way, I'm done.
0: No. If I had to eat
26: you could share it with
25: Did
26: someone.
25: Did you nap?
0: Oh, hard. I went on a Monte Cristo nap.
25: Yeah.
0: It was unbelievable. I was leaving an event last night at the Distillery Labs. They were doing a little thing down there. They asked me to help.
26: A little hoop-de-do?
0: Yeah, kind of a little hoop-de-do.
26: Okay.
0: And this one man said goodbye, and I said goodbye. And his name is Kip, and I said, I'll see you on the radio in the morning. He goes, 5:30, World of Science. I was like, wow, dude, way to nail that. That is pretty darn good.
25: Yeah.
0: I didn't even remember that it was Friday. Mm-hmm. Here we go. Do it, Dino.
25: The World
26: of Science.
0: This is an interesting one. There is a former NASA researcher by the name of Diana Yosef. Don't we know a Yosef? Who do we know is a Yosef around here?
25: I'm familiar with the Yosef.
0: Yeah, me too.
25: Yeah.
0: She has invented a waterless toilet called the iThrone, which is very funny. She did this after realizing that people without access to plumbing face many of the same challenges that astronauts do. Her toilet serves about 20,000 households right now in places like Uganda, Panama, and the United States. The toilet works by rapidly evaporating 95% of the water in human waste, which makes disposal safer in areas without sewage systems. That's amazing. That's a game changer. That's a community changer thing for people that don't have sewer work. You know, you take that for granted. Don't you take that for granted?
25: Oh, yeah.
0: Even our parents. My parents grew up without running water.
26: Yeah, my dad grew up on a farm. They had to go outside.
0: Yeah, I was going to say, not running water. They had running water. They just didn't have sewage.
26: Right.
0: They had to go in the outhouse. And then my dad, being the criminal he was, tipped him over on Halloween all the time. That was his deal. He liked tipping over outhouses, or as he called them, privies.
26: Privies.
0: Do your thing. Do your thing.
25: The World
26: of Science.
0: New research suggests the asteroid that wiped out the dinosaurs may have been even deadlier than the scientists once thought. Researchers say the fine dust that was thrown up into the atmosphere after the impact trapped heat from the falling debris, and that exposed animals on land to roughly 17 times a lethal heat dose. So the heat was 17 times more than they could handle. It was so hot that plants ignited.
25: Wow.
0: Any animals that could burrow or shelter in water had a better chance of making it. Boy, that was a hot day. That was a hot day.
25: The World
26: of Science.
0: Chihuahuas.
26: Little tiny dogs.
0: Fun word to say.
26: Chihuahua.
0: And an impossible one to spell. At least to me. But let me spell it for you. Can I spell it for you?
26: Yes.
0: Hey, what'd Greg do on the radio today? Spelled Chihuahua. C-H-I-H-U-A-H-U-A.
26: H-U-A-H-U-A.
0: That's what I got to remember. Yeah. C-H-I.
26: H-U-A-H-U-A.
0: Like Chi-Chi's restaurant.
26: Yeah.
0: Where Dan and I used to go when we were young. Happy Hour is great. Little tacos.
25: Oh,
0: remember those little tacos?
25: Yeah.
26: Fried ice cream.
25: Yeah. Oh, yeah.
0: So it's Chi-Chi's Hua-Hua.
26: Hua-Hua.
0: There you go. They may be carrying more wild ancestry than anyone previously realized. A new genetic study found that Chihuahuas share a fairly large portion of their DNA with coyotes. Scientists at that was the sound a dog makes almost. That's what the coyote says.
25: Yeah.
0: Scientists at Stanford University made the discovery while testing software designed to trace the ancestry of animal genomes. Researchers do not exactly know when coyotes entered the Chihuahua family tree, but evidence suggests it happened before European contact with the Americas. This may explain why some Chihuahuas are famously bold, have independent personality traits, and can be threatening.
26: Mm-hmm. They got attitude.
0: Really? Oh, yeah, they got attitude.
26: Oh, yeah.
25: Yeah.
0: That little face they do. And isn't Taco Bell have a
25: A chihuahua?
0: Did they used to have a chihuahua that was
26: maybe
0: their thing?
26: Maybe at one point.
0: I saw a billboard the other day. You know, it was a digital, so it flipped past me real quick. I think it said something like, "Dear aliens, welcome to Earth. We have tacos." I'm fairly certain. I know there was the part that said, "We have tacos."
25: Yeah.
0: And I'm fairly certain it was aimed at aliens, which is hysterical. I don't know what restaurant.
26: Oh, man.
0: Also, yesterday, speaking of chihuahuas and coyotes and dogs, mm-hmm. we had the folks in from Sam's Rescue yesterday.
25: Penelope.
26: She was a doll.
0: If you are looking for a dog to adopt, Penelope is a sweetheart.
26: If I could, I would have.
0: 6 years old. They did say not proven to be good with other animals,
26: yeah,
0: so they're not going to say that.
26: She would be a good only child.
0: Only child.
26: Yeah.
0: But a very sweet puppy.
26: Softest ears.
0: There, you can look at her picture on our Facebook page. The Greg and Dan Show.
25: The world
26: of science.
0: I got nothing left.
25: Oh.
0: That's it. I'm
25: okay.
0: out of my science tank.
25: Wow.
0: All right, Jules, see ya.
25: Science tank is empty.
0: It's empty.
26: 0-0, time's over.
0: It's waterless, though, Dan, my tank. Bye, Jules. We'll see you in a minute. That is Julia Bradley. She will be back in the news. We'll check with Ken Zersky in a couple of minutes on traffic. I will tell you this, fellas. I was at an event last night where there were a lot of fellas dressed sharp. At the distillery lab, the guys, and the ladies were too, but yeah. That's a given. There were some nice outfits, a good style. If you're looking for a place to find that as your home in Peoria, it's the Modern Gentleman. They're up on Adams, right across from Zion, down from the ballpark just a little bit, in that cool warehouse district that we did it. We did it. I love that block. They're open 10 to 5, Tuesday through Friday, Saturdays 9 to 4, closed Sunday, Monday. Aaron and Heidi are clothiers. They are people that know the clothing business.
25: Oh, they grew up.
0: They've been in it their whole life.
25: Right.
0: Lives. They want fellas to look good, feel good in their clothes, also not show up at a party and everybody's wearing the same sport coat.
25: Yes.
0: You know what I mean?
25: Or just casual clothes. Their casual clothes just stand out, and yeah. they're so comfortable.
0: They have a handful of summer things left. I'm not going to say that it's a giant section of the store anymore because they've been selling it now for a while, but it's up to 70% off. Head on in there. We still have some warmer weather. But as we head to fall, fellas, ladies who buy for fellas, get to the Modern Gentleman, get some cool sport coats. The vests are back. Mm-hmm. I'm a big vest guy. I like that. And if you're big like me or you're smaller like Danny, doesn't matter. They got you covered. The Modern Gentleman in the Warehouse District, downtown Peoria. I'm going to play this for you. I think I'm going to play something for you. Here we go. Here we go. Name the singer.
2: Clean shirt, new shoes, and I don't know where I'm going to.
0: Hi, Ken.
4: Hi there.
2: Silk suit.
0: Name the singer.
2: Black tie. I don't need a reason why.
4: Not bad.
0: It's good.
4: Tom Cruise.
0: Oh, that's a pretty good guess. Oh. That's not right though. I could hear that.
25: Yeah.
0: Danny, any wild guess?
25: No.
0: I mean, it has to be wild. It is a person that is known to be a singer.
25: Ricardo Montalban.
0: Meryl Osmond.
25: Really?
0: One of the older Osmond brothers.
4: Oh wow.
0: He recorded an album.
4: How old?
0: He just did this. He's 73.
4: Nice.
0: He just left on a mission trip for his church because they're very much into their faith. And he recorded this album, asked one of his brothers to post one a month. And that was the one from this month. It's good.
4: Yeah.
0: And he looks good, too. All white hair, white goatee, Van Dyke and everything. Looks sharp.
25: Osmonds were a great, but they were at the same time when the Jacksons were around.
0: It was weird about that, wasn't it?
25: Yeah.
0: It was weird. But the Osmonds, I mean, they're talented. They had that squeaky clean whole thing going, but I always thought they were great singers. I loved it. All right, Ken, how you doing, man?
4: Good. I got a Cubs story.
25: Here we go.
4: So yesterday the Cubs were off,
25: yep.
4: and they traveled to Cincinnati, but they made a pit stop before they went to Cincinnati. They went to Louisville and Churchill Downs because Alex Bregman owns horse races, and his horse was running, and his horse won. There's video of the whole team in the winner's circle going crazy over Alex Bregman's horse winning the race.
0: That's so cool.
4: Yes.
0: Wow. That is a great story.
4: PCA, even Craig Council, the coach, was there. You know, so they were all there celebrating.
25: What's interesting about this team is it's the first in a while, now we've had them before, that's got personalities.
0: Yeah. Yeah. You know? They got some good personalities, yeah, too. That's cool.
4: Even Shota, the pitcher, you know, remember when he first got here and he was singing the Cubs song? Go, Cubs, go. You remember when he was doing
0: yeah,
4: it?
0: Yeah,
4: yeah. Yeah, it's very good. Very fun. They're a good crew. They're fun to watch.
0: They are fun to watch. Yeah. All right, man.
4: Route 6 is going to be blocked. This announcement coming yesterday that Route 6 is going to be closed southbound between Route 29 and Knoxville beginning at 6 this morning, so in a matter of minutes. And it's only going to be blocked for a couple of hours, but it's the couple of hours in the middle of the morning rush hour. But again, Route 29, if you get on at Route 6, that's scheduled to be closed at 6 this morning, southbound Route 6 between 29 and Knoxville. 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
25: Cloudy today, slight chance of rain. If you haven't cut your grass, today's a good day to do it, 79. Tomorrow, 60% chance of morning storms, 84. And Sunday, 60% chance of scattered thunderstorms, 76. Right now, 70.
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25: So yesterday, Greg, I pulled out of my driveway and I start to go forward and I hear my front left wheel well.
0: Oh, no,
25: kind of a thumping.
0: That's not a good sound.
25: No.
0: In the front left, driver's side.
25: Yeah. So I immediately came home and called our mechanic, Carl.
0: Okay.
25: I'm coming over today, right after the show.
0: Okay. Is it still making that noise now?
25: It does until you get a block, block and a half down the road, and it goes away. Now, I didn't want to be that guy.
0: What guy?
25: The guy's like, see, after a block, it goes away.
0: Well, it's not the block. It's the speed.
25: Yeah, it's the speed. Yeah. And then you take it into the mechanic when it gets worse. And the guy goes, well, how long has this been going on? 3 weeks. They go, if you would have brought it in right away, it would have saved you $3,000.
0: Yeah, exactly.
25: So I didn't want to be that guy.
0: Don't be that guy. Yeah.
25: I've been that guy.
0: Yeah, I've been that guy, too.
25: Where
0: you think it's going to go away.
25: Yeah.
0: How is that possibly ever going to be the answer? Yeah, it'll be all
25: because
0: right.
25: Once you get to 15, it stops.
0: Yeah, that's fine. Yeah. You'll probably get there. I know you can't bend down and stuff right now. So you'll probably get down there. A car will put it up on a rack, and there's a rake.
25: Yeah.
0: You've run over a rake, and it's stuck into your wheel
25: that's
0: well.
25: That's what I was thinking.
0: It does sound like something stuck.
25: Oh.
0: So that's good news.
25: Yeah.
0: I mean, I'm just guessing here.
25: Or but sometimes when you hear that brake.
0: Oh.
25: Or it's a brake thing.
0: I don't know. You and I should not talk about this because we are zero qualified. All I am qualified to say is I've gotten things stuck. Like you run over something and a piece of plastic comes up or whatever, and then that causes all kinds of trouble or at least makes noises. Yeah. Usually it's not much trouble. I can't wait to find out. You doing that today?
25: Yeah.
0: Oh, I got to wait till Monday?
25: Yeah.
0: Okay. Well, we'll report back. What was the matter with Dan?
25: Carl's like, all right, bring it in.
0: Goofballs. All right, it is 6 o'clock on WMBD. It's Friday. We'll talk dogs and books and rock and roll today. There's a rock and roll reunion this weekend. For those of you who have been going to see bands around here for your life, make sure you listen at 7:40.
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12: An ICE agent is due back in court in Minnesota. I'm Dave Anthony, Fox News. This time, Christian Castro will be in federal court facing charges in a shooting during an immigration enforcement operation.
13: Less than 24 hours after Christian Castro's bond was set during his Hennepin County District Court hearing on separate state charges. His conditional bail is set at $200,000. Castro is charged with shooting a Venezuelan man back in January and lying about the circumstances to investigators.
12: That's Fox's Molly Lyon. In a new Fox News poll, 53% think the Trump immigration crackdown has gone too far. A House Republican agrees.
14: In a campaign ad recorded near the White House, Florida Republican Maria Elvira Salazar warns President Trump to be careful about what his advisors are telling him about immigration policy.
15: The same Hispanics who helped you get to the White House in 2024 feel betrayed today.
14: Salazar represents a Miami area district won by President Trump 2 years ago, and President Trump endorsed her back in February.
12: Fox's Jared Halpern. Congresswoman Salazar is in a close race against Democratic challenger Elliot Rodriguez. A federal judge has ordered the Kennedy Center to give 30 days notice before making any renovations to the building or demolition, which President Trump seems to be hinting at in the legal battle to put his name on the center in Washington.
16: Shortly after telling reporters that he wanted to save the Kennedy Center, but it would require a lot of federal subsidies, President Trump was spotted by a photographer with a long lens aboard Air Force One through the window, holding a piece of paper that said Kennedy Center demolished.
12: Fox's Peter Ducey at the White House. You mentioned the Fox News poll. 71% don't believe the president has a plan to end the Iran conflict, which keeps driving up gas prices. Diesel up another nickel. AAA's new record price, $6.44 a gallon. Famous investor Warren Buffett's retiring. The 96-year-old put out a statement. He's stepping down as chairman of his investment firm, Berkshire Hathaway, effective immediately, writing, "Father Time always wins. 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
26: WMBD Radio Local News, I'm Julia Bradley. The trial of a man accused of sex crimes against a 13-year-old girl has been continued until next month. 25 News reports Alfred Cahoon appeared in court Thursday with a trial now set for October 29th. The jury trial was continued due to time needed to view sensitive discovery in the state's attorney's office. Cahoon faces charges of aggravated criminal sexual abuse and child abuse materials after an investigation in March where police heard of an inappropriate video being shared among students at a local school. The video allegedly shows Cahoon with the 13-year-old. Arson is cited as the cause of a fire that destroyed a garage Thursday morning in Peoria. Crews responded to the area of Thrush and Sheridan around 8:30, finding the two-stall garage engulfed in flames. The fire was out in about 5 minutes. There were no injuries. If you're looking to start or expand a nonprofit or small business in Lincoln, you'll have a chance to tour the old Lincoln College campus later this month. A local benefactor bought the property and is offering $1-a-year leases to organizations ready to bring new jobs to the area. Lead CEO Uriah Kilgallen encourages interested groups to come out and see what's available.
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18: The 25 News First Alert forecast calls for a noticeably cooler day ahead of us across central Illinois. Temperatures starting off in the upper 60s. In low 70s under a mix of sun and clouds. By this afternoon, we'll warm into the low 80s across much of the area. Now, a few isolated showers are still possible through this afternoon, but most of us expect it to stay dry. I'm 25 News First Alert Meteorologist Kimberly Gomez for WMBD Radio.
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4: Well, southbound Route 29 is scheduled to close, and looks like the closure may be just a little east or west of Route 29. So you may be able to make that turn at the light, but then Route 6 will be blocked around the curve and then down towards Knoxville, southbound Route 6. Now, there's been a little confusion. Traffic spotters say the signs were saying it was going to be closed yesterday. I don't think there was a closure yesterday. So Peoria County, as well as IDOT, saying that that's going to close this morning. Now, it's scheduled for 6. We've seen the IDOT cameras, and we're not seeing much there, but again, watch for that closure expected between 6 and 8 this morning on southbound Route 6 from west of 29 down to Knoxville. 272-1813 is the OSF Medical Group Traffic Spotter Hotline. I'm Ken Zersky, UfteringAutoGroup.com, Traffic 1.
0: It's football season. 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
25: No, golf ended early. 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
25: Yeah.
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25: Yeah.
0: Seriously, it's high-tech sectional.
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0: 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Where are we going, Haas? What are we doing? The war in Iran over yet? Epstein files out yet? What's going on?
25: Oh yeah, all that's going to happen after the election, Greg.
0: Oh okay, I didn't know. I didn't know.
25: Yeah.
0: So thanks for setting me straight.
25: No, the war in Iran. That's
0: we're 7 months in.
25: 7 months in, and
0: to the 3-week war.
25: Yeah, and you know. We want out. Where is this at? I got. Here it is. I agree with this. J.D. Vance, the vice president, warned this past Wednesday that a worldwide energy crisis could occur if the U.S. withdraws from the Middle East. If we withdraw, the Houthis will keep on shooting at ships, which we know is exactly what they would do.
0: Right.
25: So it's like we're stuck. I don't think we've ever had a really good game plan, because, and what the president said yesterday, got a big announcement coming up. Did you see that?
0: No.
25: I got a big announcement coming up in Iran, and he's kind of hinting, either we wipe them out entirely, or what, walk away? There's no middle ground. See, that's the thing.
0: Well, if we go for the wipeout, then the whole world's going.
25: Yeah, yeah.
0: That's not going to sit quietly.
25: No.
0: We're not going to just be allowed to do that.
25: Now, by the way, Saudi Arabia has, because the Iranian, where is this, Iranian foreign minister was heading to China. And so Saudi Arabia talked to China and said, hey, can you get them to control the Houthis? Rein in the Houthis.
0: That's a band.
25: That's a band. And so China, I guess, talked to the Iranian foreign minister to kind of tamp down, because they get like 96% of their oil from Iran, and a lot of their diesel oil, all that, from Iran. And so they may have listened to the Saudis and may have told, we'll see what happens, Iran to rein in the Houthis, because it's upsetting world markets and it's upsetting China.
0: Dan, I mentioned Epstein files there a moment ago. There was movement yesterday.
25: Mm-hmm.
0: Days after Senator Whitehouse grilled FBI Director Kash Patel about where 37 specific documents in the Epstein files pertaining to Donald Trump were, a federal judge yesterday now is threatening to hold Attorney General Todd Blanche in contempt of court over their release, as well as some other documents, too.

0: Branch will be held in contempt of court. Maybe. I've thought it before. We were getting somewhere. I'm not sure that's it, but it feels like it is.
1: Is that a shoe to drop if the Democrats win the House and maybe the Senate in the midterms?
0: Explain what you mean by shoe to drop. To do what?
1: They could pass resolutions. I mean, right now, the House hasn't demanded release of the Epstein files.
0: Well, here's
1: the Republicans
0: thing.
1: Won't do it, but the Democrats may.
0: Maybe.
1: Yeah.
0: You're assuming there's no Democrat. I mean, that would assume no Democrats in there,
1: yeah.
0: Which I don't believe. I believe it's equal opportunity offenders here.
1: Yeah.
0: But
1: any current Democrats?
0: Yeah, I don't know the answer to that. That's interesting. And if all of that falls apart before the midterms?
1: Mm-hmm. But didn't the president run on releasing the Epstein files?
0: Yeah.
1: Yeah.
0: Oh, yeah. A lot of people did.
1: Yeah, I know.
0: Until they started finding out what was going on.
1: Hey, Bob, your name's in there.
2: Oh, really?
0: Yeah, how many times? 4,000? President Trump was photographed aboard Air Force One reviewing a poster that appeared to read, "Kennedy Center demolished," hours before his administration told a judge that the arts institution needed to close over safety concerns. The images emerged amid an escalating legal battle over the center's fate. Trump continues pushing to rename the memorial. By the way, that's the thing. It's not just a building named. It's a memorial. It was built to be a memorial to President Kennedy.
1: Yeah.
0: You can't put your name on somebody else's memorial.
1: Yeah.
0: It's like when you and I go, I'm buried out at Springdale.
1: Yeah.
0: You come sketch your name next to mine. It's Greg and Dan on my monument.
1: Couple of things. First of all, was that real or was that AI? We don't know these days.
0: Well, the picture, I think, is real.
1: Okay.
0: I'm fairly certain everybody's in agreement that it's real.
1: Okay.
0: Whether or not he was just baiting.
1: Yeah.
0: You know how he does. He likes to get a rise out of people.
1: Yeah.
0: And he knew that if somebody took a picture over his shoulder of that, it would be all over the place.
1: Did you see the court who has jurisdiction said, oh, you can't do that unless you give us 30 days notice? They made a ruling.
0: What a mess.
1: Yeah.
0: What a mess.
1: Another distraction.
0: Measles. Hey, let's talk measles. Did you ever have measles?
1: Yeah. Oh, yeah.
0: I think. I never had them.
1: I was in the generation that if somebody had something, you went over there for a party.
0: Yeah. Vaccination rates.
1: Did you have the mumps?
0: I did have the mumps, and I had chicken pox, but I never had the measles.
1: I had the mumps. This was.
0: I only had the mumps on one side.
1: Oh, really?
0: Yeah.
1: One-sided mumps?
0: Yeah, one-sided mumps. they opened for mud hump or whatever it was last week we had early.
1: Hump of mud.
0: Hump of mud, yeah.
1: One of my favorite memories as a kid was getting the mumps. Because we had a recliner. I got the mumps and got to stay home from the entire 68 Cardinal Tiger World Series.
0: That.
1: The World Series. I was there with the little cloth around my head with some soda watching the World Series.
0: Good timing.
1: Oh.
0: Sidebar to that.
1: Yeah.
0: Sidebar, completely in my little orbit of humans that I know, there's a flu going around that's kicking people's you-know-whats.
1: I think I saw our buddy Dr. Brian Curtis said, get the shot now.
0: Yeah, it is flu symptoms anyway. I don't know if it is the flu.
1: Yeah.
0: But in my circle of the world, I think I know 5 or 6 people in the last 3 weeks that have had it. And it knocks you back for a week.
1: Wow. So I don't want to get any of that.
0: Oh,
1: that
0: man. Yeah, you got to watch yourself. Vaccination rates are declining nationally. Measles is rising globally. Experts warn the U.S. measles death toll could climb this year and beyond. We're not getting those as much as we used to, given the conversations, RFK Jr.'s things, all of that. Kennedy said he would not restrict access to vaccines, but spoke critically about them and vowed to fight for those who share his point of view. So a decision you're making with your family.
1: But you get into it's not just being obstinate and denying the facts and distrust of government. You've got religion involved.
0: Oh, big time. Big time.
1: And that, you know.
0: That complicates it as well.
1: Yeah.
0: 618 on WMBD. It's Greg and Dan's show. Thanks for hanging out with us. Garber Heating and Air Conditioning.

0: They have a Diamond Club. That is their service club. This is what it is. You get a little bit of a discount to do this. And you sign up. 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Then twice a year, spring and fall, they call you and go, hey, it's time to check your equipment, make sure everything's clean, safe in the fall. You do have to worry about carbon monoxide.
1: Yep.
0: You never want to go, I know some people go, oh, I'll get it checked every couple of years.
1: Yeah.
0: Oof. That scares me. You never know, especially if you're working with an old furnace, right? Yeah, those things can crack.
1: Can you go when they come over? Hey, you turned it on. We're going to go for a walk.
0: Yeah, you can do it if you want to. There is that smell that happens when you first turn it on the furnace every year. 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
2: Yeah, we can see it now on the IDOT cameras. Route 6 is blocked between Route 29 and Knoxville, southbound. But the closure doesn't start until just past State Street. So you can take 29 and make that turn before you see the barricades, and you can then turn. I think you can only make the left-hand turn on State. I think State Street's blocked with all the rain we've had heading north. So 29 blocked at State Street to Knoxville. That's southbound traffic coming from Route 29. That's only scheduled closed until 8 this morning, so we'll let you know. This is interesting. In Washington, we told you yesterday the flyover ramp from McCluggage Road to westbound Route 24 Boyd Parkway is closed, but they've set up a traffic signal system. It's new, where you can make the left-hand turn from the ramp to eastbound Boyd Parkway. So even though the flyover is closed, you can still make a left-hand turn now with the new set of signals. Interesting. 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
1: 79 today, very slight chance of showers. Yesterday we had only like 20, 30% chance. I was driving home going north. It poured to the point I couldn't almost drive.
0: You were asking me off air if I got caught up in that, and I did not.
1: Yeah.
0: Yeah, I didn't see
1: it. It was just a pocket. You could see it, yeah. So 79 today, tomorrow 84, 60% chance of AM thunderstorms. And then Sunday, scattered thunderstorms, 60% and 76. Right now, a very pleasant 70.
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1: Is this the first beyond Todd that we've had?
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0: Friday, Todd.
1: 626, Greg and Dan show. Way to go, Todd. It's our kindness moment of the day. We find people doing kind things. Todd Walker started it back in 2018. He is, just a footnote, just on Todd's behalf, he's not the first person to ever do anything kind. It just happened to start with us that day when we heard about what he did. And we said, way to go, Todd.
0: And the thing about it is we realize that if you watch the news all the time, okay, and listen, 95% of it is negative and divisive.
1: Yeah, for sure.
0: And people are like, we need more. Are people doing good things?
1: Yeah.
0: Because if, and we felt that a majority of people are like Todd. We just don't shout it enough.
1: When you see them, even if you're the star of the story, tell us. Mm-hmm. It's okay. Let us brag on you. It's okay. You can send it. This one, I read that quote to you before the break. This is coming from Frank Fertitta. He's the chairman and CEO of Red Rock Casinos and Resorts in Las Vegas. Our father founded this company on a few simple principles. Serve the local community. Deliver great value, and most importantly, take care of our team members. He called a surprise meeting in one of their big ballrooms. They couldn't get all 10,000 full and part-time team members in that room because they're all spread out around the country. But they got a couple thousand, it looks like, in this room. And in this room, he turns to the team members and tells them, for every year of service, this is full and part-time people, for every year of service, you will get $1,000 in stock in this company. That is a huge gift.
0: Wow.
1: The gift is $70 million.
0: Wow.
1: The crowd went bonkers.
0: Yeah.
1: They went absolutely, people crying.
0: Yeah.
1: That's a big deal. And that is
0: Here's the thing, though, is not only did you give a great gift, but now they're invested in the company.
1: Yeah, they're in. It's so smart.
0: Yeah.
1: It is so smart. One lady has been with the company since 1977. She got $49,000 worth of the stock. That's unbelievable.
0: Mom, you're not feeling good. Are you going to work? Yes, I got to protect my investment.
1: Yeah, my stock.
0: Yeah.
1: I just think that's such a beautiful thing.
0: Yeah.
1: And I know companies do smaller things. Frequently. I don't say all the time. I don't know what the level of that is in the world. But if you're lucky enough to have a company like that that you work for that's watching out for you, God bless you. That's super cool.
0: Yeah.
1: Yesterday, by the way, I just wanted to say a little programming note. Yesterday, we heard from a couple of you that our microphones were sounding odd.
0: Yes.
1: We went and checked it in places where we can check it on this end, and it appeared to be okay.
0: Yeah.
1: But then we kept hearing, and so we told some people, and it got fixed. It was an issue with just the microphones were a little fuzzy or something.
0: Yeah.
1: I never heard it, so I don't know.
0: No, but some of our listeners did.
1: Yeah.
0: And one of them, Rick, one of our good listeners, you said, his shirt's not your phone.
1: I did say that to him.
0: Yeah.
1: And I made him go buy a new $2,000 Apple.
0: We traced it back and found out it started when we, all the problems started when we played the Cookie Monster potty song.
1: Yeah, thank you, Dan. That is exactly when that happened. But we got it fixed. Thanks to our friend John. Thank you, John, for fixing that for us.
0: Yeah.
1: And we're back to square one, and I apologize about that from yesterday. Coming up, we're going to talk books. Dan had a stat he saw this week.
0: Only 16% of us read at all.
1: For pleasure.
0: For pleasure.
1: For pleasure. We might read a thing on our screen and all that stuff. But to sit down with a book.
0: I want to know if there's a difference mentally with a book to a screen. Because since my fall, my neurologists are going, stay off the screen.
1: Well, there's the waves going at you.
0: Yeah.
1: Chuck Levesque's coming in, River City Reading Room. He's got four books that we got to read.
0: All right.
1: Four books that we got to read. That's coming up.
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3: Fox News. I'm Gian Gelosi. ICE agent Christian Castro is due in federal court in St. Paul, Minnesota this morning, facing six counts of making materially false statements to the FBI.
4: Less than 24 hours after Christian Castro's bond was set during his Hennepin County District Court hearing on separate state charges. His conditional bail is set at $200,000. Castro is charged with shooting a Venezuelan man back in January and lying about the circumstances to investigators.
3: That's Fox's Molly Line. The war with Iran keeps driving up gas prices, regular up to $4.46 per gallon. President Trump says it's a small price to pay.
5: You have a little higher, you have a higher gas. It's a very inexpensive price to pay for what we've done. Remember that it's a little more. It's even if it was, frankly, even if it was a lot more.
3: Diesel's a nickel higher today to a new record high at $6.44, according to AAA. 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
6: WMBD Radio Local News. I'm Julia Bradley. A former softball coach in Woodford and Tazewell counties that was accused of sexually abusing a former player has died. 45-year-old Jason Rockhold passed away early Thursday morning at OSF St. Francis in Peoria. His death was confirmed by Peoria County Coroner Jamie Harwood, as well as his attorney, John Longergan. Woodford County Sheriff Chief Deputy Dennis Tipsword says Rockhold was found unresponsive in his cell, and life-saving measures were performed before being taken to OSF. He says Illinois State Police are investigating the death. Rockhold faced numerous charges in both Tazewell and Woodford counties that included sexual assault, child pornography, and grooming. Illinois' unemployment rate dropped to 4.7% in August, but local businesses are still feeling the squeeze. The state lost more than 4,400 jobs last month, with private health care and financial services taking the biggest hits. State officials blame ongoing federal trade policies and supply chain uncertainty for making it harder for companies to hire. Right now, nearly 307,000 Illinoisans are actively looking for work. A lake and restaurant is honoring one of their servers who died this week. Samantha Hobbick of Chillicothe worked at Wildy's Country Diner and was to work Sunday, but she passed away Monday after a two-vehicle crash near Rome. General Manager Natasha Boyer says a fundraiser for her family will take place Sunday when Hobbick was scheduled to work. She says all the tips and donations that day will go to Hobbick's father.
7: He will be using them for funeral expenses, and then the remainder will be put in a trust for her two kids.
6: The diner will match all tips and donations during the fundraiser. More news in 30 minutes or as it breaks, and always at WMBDRadio.com.
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10: The 25 News First Alert forecast calls for a noticeably cooler day ahead of us across central Illinois. Temperatures starting off in the upper 60s and low 70s under a mix of sun and clouds. By this afternoon, we'll warm into the low 80s across much of the area. Now, a few isolated showers are still possible through this afternoon, but most of us expect it to stay dry. I'm 25 News First Alert meteorologist Kimberly Gomez for WMBD Radio.
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12: Yep, you normally use Route 6 from Route 29 and head down towards Knoxville. You're going to have to find another way. The Route 6 is blocked as scheduled. This announcement coming yesterday that Route 6 would be blocked southbound from Route 29. It's actually just a little west of 29. In fact, it's just past the State Street set of signals where the barricades are set up. But again, southbound Route 6 is really no through traffic now between Route 29 all the way down to Knoxville. And that's only till 8 this morning, but it's right in the heart of the morning rush hour. So again, southbound Route 6 blocked off Route 29 to Knoxville. Overall rush hour building, not too bad. We're seeing just westbound 474 tightening up around Route 6.
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1: It's Greg and Dan Show, WMBD. Greg Batten, Dan DiIorio. How's it going, folks? 1 hour from now, a couple of veteran rock and rollers of the Central Illinois rock and roll scene.
0: Oh, okay.
1: Here's the story. I didn't know this, but every year there is something called the Rock and Roll Reunion. It's been going on for a number of years.
0: Mm-hmm.
1: It's an annual community-organized gathering of musicians, their friends, and families connected to the Peoria area rock scene. Since its early gatherings in the mid-2000s, so about 20 years now, the event has served a way for generations of local musicians spanning from the 50s through today to reconnect, perform together, and celebrate the area's rich rock and roll heritage. It's happening this weekend. We'll learn about it. That's fun.
0: Yeah.
1: That is really cool.
0: Yep.
1: Dan, I'm going to read you
0: All right.
1: Two quotes.
0: Okay.
1: You're going to tell me who said them.
0: All right.
1: It's in the news. It's breaking news. Father Time always wins, says this person. He has, however, been generous with me.
0: Mitch McConnell.
1: That would be a good guess. Warren Buffett is stepping down.
0: Oh, yeah.
1: Warren Buffett announced he is stepping down as the Berkshire chairman, names his son to replace him. His son is 70. Well,
0: you know what I love about...
1: By the way, I made that up,
0: yeah,
1: but it's got to be close.
0: Warren Buffett does everything at the same time every day, pretty much.
1: Does he?
0: And his meetings, he goes, I only want one meeting a day. I don't want these multiple meetings. One meeting, 20 minutes, that's it. It's got to be at the same time.
1: I read something about him once a long time ago, and yeah. I might have messed it up, so I'm going to give it my best shot.
0: Yeah.
1: He does worry about his weight, and he calculates how many calories he can eat in a year.
0: He does it every day.
1: No, but he calculates the year.
0: Yeah.
1: And then at the end of the day, he does a math thing and realizes that this is how many he has left for the year. So if he does like overindulge today, he'll pull it back tomorrow. But he's always looking at the spreadsheet.
0: Yeah.
1: Always.
0: And
1: he has stayed fairly fit.
0: But he eats a lot of McDonald's and fast food.
1: Does he?
0: Yeah. They go, that's my indulgence.
1: Oh, my gosh.
0: So he writes it down.
1: I did not know that.
0: Yeah.
1: Other stuff going on.
0: What was the other quote?
1: That was it. There was two quotes. Father Time always wins.
0: Oh, okay.
1: He has, however, been very generous with me.
0: Oh,
1: Two sentences, I guess I should have said. Locally, let's talk about this for a second. Can't deny this. And it's every kind of bad. Every kind of bad. The softball coach, former softball coach, who was accused of sexual assault over 100 times with one of his athletes, died yesterday. He was in jail. 3 a.m., somebody found him unresponsive in his jail cell. They tried to perform CPR, so on and so forth. They went to OSF, and he was pronounced dead at the hospital.
0: Mm-hmm.
1: No other details to that.
0: Yep.
1: There's a lot of scenarios that can be played there.
0: Mm-hmm.
1: I'm not going to conjecture on any of them.
0: Mm-hmm.
1: But that story has made people so angry on social media.
0: Yeah.
1: I am imagining that the reaction on social media, I have not looked it up on purpose, I don't want to really look at it, is fairly awful.
0: Mm-hmm.
1: Because we don't tolerate that particular set of crimes very well. And rightfully so. I'm not saying we should tolerate them, but you know what I mean?
0: Right.
1: You know what I mean? So that story caught us all off guard yesterday. And you can read about it on our website, WMBDRadio.com.
0: Change of flavor, Greg.
1: Please
0: stuff
1: do.
0: We're not going to get to.
1: Yeah.
0: Study finds. I like this. It looks at various studies. It's just, and basically that's all this website is various studies on the makeup of humanity and Americans. Study finds nearly half of single Americans went on zero dates last year.
1: Let me grab this second. Half
0: of single
1: single American
0: went on no dates.
1: Went on zero dates.
0: Yep. Most say they feel happier and less stressed than they did in past relationships.
1: That's hilarious.
0: One in four said they would still choose to stay single even if their perfect match appeared tomorrow. They still like the single life better.
1: Yeah. I know. Yvonne and I have a lot of friends.
0: Yeah.
1: Who are in tight relationships with another person.
0: Yeah.
1: But they ain't getting married.
0: Yeah.
1: They just like it that way.
0: Yeah.
1: I think that happens a lot when you get older, especially because there's tax implications and all kinds of things.
0: But this is, look, 50% of Americans, single Americans, didn't even go on a date, though.
1: Yeah, no, that's quite a few.
0: Men made up 51% of this survey, women about, you know, the rest. And this is ages 18 to 39, most identified as straight or heterosexual.
1: So these are younger people, and that doesn't even count older folks.
0: No, 18 to 93.
1: Oh, 18 to 93,
0: yeah.
1: Okay. So it does include everybody. Okay.
0: Most identified as straight or heterosexual. 32% said they'd been single for 5 or more years.
1: Wow. I'm going to add a stat to you because it was just up in conversation with me and somebody else yesterday off air.
0: Yeah.
1: I only learned this a few weeks ago, and I found it fascinating. I don't have a judgment about it. But in Peoria County, the number of adults 18 and over, that are single is 47%.
0: Wow.
1: So only 53% of us in Peoria County are married. 47% are single. Now, you could be widowed. But you are single. Whatever, you know, it's pretty easy to define single.
0: Yeah.
1: I thought that was a really large number when I first heard that. Because you want to think, I don't know, in my head, I'm like, oh, everybody's got, you know, two kids and a dog and a husband and wife and all.
0: Yeah.
1: No, it's not true at all. Half of it, it's not that. Isn't that interesting?
0: Yeah.
1: Now, you could, as I said, be in a tight relationship. Maybe you're together. But technically, by the law, you're still single.
0: Well, as far as the relationship people, more and more, and women are really feeling the pressure on this. And unjustly so, I think. It's like, well, if you're a woman, you got to be married and have kids and have a family. And they're like, no, I want a professional life.
1: Yeah. No, I don't.
0: Yeah. And so that segment is growing. And the segment of, like you said, couples who have been in a relationship for a while who are not getting married also.
1: They love each other. They're committed.
0: Yeah.
1: I got one story. Stuff we're not going to get to, Danny. This story, fellas, this is a man story. Women will not appreciate how great this story is.
0: Okay.
1: I don't mean that in a sexist way. Mm-hmm. It is that men are simple. And this simple story will thrill you. There was a man who recently bought a gold Ford F-250. Okay?
0: Yeah.
1: When he bought it, the tailgate was silver. So he bought it used. It's used, obviously.
0: Yeah.
1: He bought this gold Ford F-250.
0: Mm-hmm.
1: Silver tailgate. He went to Verizon the other day. And this is where the miracle, God, inserted himself into the story. Passing by was a silver F-250 with a gold tailgate. The opposite of what the first guy has.
0: Yeah.
1: He chased him down.
0: Yeah.
1: They pulled into a parking lot at a grocery store and literally changed tailgates on the spot so that now their trucks both match.
0: Oh.
1: That is the greatest guy story I have heard in a very long time.
0: So, obviously, one of them had tools.
1: They both were tool guys. I'm looking at it. I'm looking at their picture. Absolutely both tool guys.
0: Yeah.
1: They knew exactly how to do that, and it took them about 15 minutes. They swapped gates, and off they went. Now they match.
0: Wow.
1: That is the craziest, best story. And all the women are like, why is that a good story? We can't explain it.
0: Yeah.
1: It just speaks to our inner boy.
0: Yeah.
1: And our inner boyhood. 649 on WMBD. It's the Greg and Dan Show. I3 Broadband. All right. Here's what's going on right now. School.
0: Yep.
1: Your work.
0: Yep.
1: Your side hustle.
0: Yep.
1: Football.
0: Uh-huh.
1: You want to hunker down during the fall and winter and watch some movies. Yeah. All that stuff.
0: Yeah.
1: I3 Broadband. $59.99 a month, every month for 12 months. 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
0: Nope.
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12: And southbound Route 6 is now blocked just off of Route 29 from State Street all the way down to Knoxville. So what do? You can stay on 29 to Mossville Road, take Mossville Road west all the way to Knoxville, or before that, you can take Cedar Hills Drive and take that west all the way to Knoxville. This closure of Route 6 off of Route 29 southbound is scheduled only until 8 this morning. We'll let you know. We got a good camera view there, the barricades, and we'll let you know if it does get picked up at 8. Overall, rush hour looks normal. Friday traffic sometimes a little bit lighter. Westbound 474 still looks pretty good around Route 6. Now, a couple ramp closures could take place at Route 6 and Knoxville, including the southbound Knoxville ramp to northbound Route 6. Keep an eye on that. 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
0: Greg.
1: Yes, sir.
0: Next week.
1: Talk to me, bro.
0: Tuesday.
1: Yeah.
0: And Wednesday.
1: Yeah.
0: Highs of 66 and 69.
1: Dude, that's going to be good.
0: Oh, man. I can get some of the heavier clothes
1: out.
0: Yeah,
1: get your flannel shirts, your sweatshirts.
0: Oh, yeah. Today, cloudy, 20% chance of rain, not much, 79. In fact, let me double-check the DAR. Nothing on the DAR, Greg.
1: Did you say you're double-checking the ZOG?
0: No, the DAR.
1: Oh, okay. I thought you said ZOG.
0: I did ZAR, ZOG, okay. Yeah. So 79 today, cloudy, tomorrow 84, morning thunderstorm, 60% chance. And then scattered thunderstorms on Sunday, 76, about a 60% chance. Right now, a very pleasant 70.
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1: It's Greg and Dan show on WMBD. Greg Benton, Dan DiOrio. 6:56 is the time. Yesterday, I went down to Distillery Labs last evening. They had a, by invitation, little soiree, little get-together, a little tour, really what it was. It was a tour of everything they're doing there at Distillery Labs, which literally is outside of the window of the studio along Fulton Plaza. And it, Doug Cruitt's the man in charge over there. Jennifer Rosa put all the work together to make this evening happen. They had the they had a band, Danny. They had a trio, and in the trio was one of our buddies. I want to make sure that I get this name of the trio correctly. The name of the trio was the Scott Anderson Trio. It was Scott Anderson, as you might imagine, young man we know and think a lot of, Brandon Mubarry.
0: Yeah.
1: And from ICC, Larry.
0: Larry Harms?
1: Harms.
0: I haven't seen Larry in a long time.
1: Larry,
0: he's still screaming that sax?
1: That dude kills it.
0: I know.
1: He's so good. And he immediately gave me grief. He goes, hey, I've been meaning to call you. About a year ago, you guys mentioned my name, and one of you said, isn't he like 100? And I said, that sounds like Danny would have said it, but I won't say that I didn't.
0: Yeah.
1: Right?
0: Yeah.
1: But the three of those fellows were made a nice background thing. But I did want to shout him out again. It was nice to see you, Larry.
0: Yeah.
1: It was fantastic.
0: Yeah.
1: They had Jeremy Berkeley there. He's an artist that was helping people do these cool selfies and then turn them in, almost turning them into a piece of art. The Peoria Fashion Week, Chanel and her folks, the Academy, were there. You know, downstairs in the coffee shop, they serve food every day and community workshop training people make the coffee for you. So you're helping out with those folks. And Jeremy Washam of Reservations Restaurants, the guy that does the food over there. It was just very nice. They talked about, you know, how Peoria is known because we invented the white cane here for blind people.
0: Yeah.
1: Now there's Dr. Bethany Khoury, who has a company called We Hear You, which has a, I don't know the ins and outs of this. I just saw her do it. In 3 minutes, she can convert any door into a door that opens automatically for people who need help. 3 minutes. No hardware, nothing. Just like plops on. You can open the door with your app or your voice. It's amazing. Long story short, the whole effort of the evening was to show all the things that are happening there and all these crazy, cool ideas. The Shot Hawk guy was there. That's the technology that recognizes there's a gun or a weapon and it can shoot pepper spray. And we took a guy out last night. They randomly pulled the guy out of the audience. No, they did shoot the guy with silly string, so that you could see how it looked. But it got me fired up again about all the things that go on around here. We've got cool stuff, and that building is the hub of a lot of it, if not all of it, right now. Entrepreneur thoughts, podcasts, talking to people around the world about new ideas. It was just a nice exposure to a lot of people who hadn't really been in that building to see what all the nuts and bolts are. And if you get a chance to go through there, it's really cool. Distillery Labs is right on Adams. And I would argue at nighttime, as you and I come to work, Danny, when it's still kind of dark, one of the coolest buildings in town.
0: Yeah.
1: Like it looks cool. Like, what's going on in there?
0: Mm-hmm.
1: You should go see. So thank you guys for having me be part of that. That was fun. It is 7 o'clock on WMBD. 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
8: What's the end game for the Iran conflict? I'm Dave Anthony, Fox News. President Trump has said it'll come soon, but in a new Fox News poll, there's skepticism. 71% don't believe there is a clear strategy to end the conflict with Iran, where hundreds of thousands of people took to the streets today in a government-organized show of defiance against the U.S.
9: President Trump, who is set to meet with leaders from six Gulf countries on the sidelines of the U.N. next week, told Axios that he's approaching a critical juncture and weighing a decision on whether to restart massive attacks to bring the conflict to a close. He said, quote, I have a big decision coming up. Do I want to go in and annihilate them, meaning the Iranian regime, or do I not? It's a big decision. Anything could happen with me.
8: Fox's Jackie Heinrich at the White House. Oil prices are down this morning, but gas keeps getting pumped up. Regular up another 3 cents today. Diesel up a nickel. AAA's record high price now $6.44 a gallon for diesel. Also in that new Fox poll, 53% believe the Trump immigration crackdown has gone too far. And today in Minnesota, an ICE agent is due in federal court to face charges of lying about a shooting during an immigration operation in Minneapolis in January that left a Venezuelan immigrant wounded. Castro was in court, Christian Castro, in court yesterday facing state and assault and other charges.
10: Holding Mr. Castro accountable for his firing a weapon through the front door, striking Julio Sosa Solis, endangering the lives of others, and lying to law enforcement has begun.
8: Hennepin County Attorney Mary Moriarty. A federal judge has ordered the Kennedy Center to give 30 days notice before it does any renovations or if it orders a demolition like President Trump's hinted at in the legal fight over putting his name on the center in Washington. One of the most famous investors of all time is retiring at age 96.
26: Warren Buffett has informed shareholders that he is stepping down as Berkshire Hathaway chairman effective immediately. He already had given up the CEO role, which was taken over by Greg Abel.
8: That's Ginny Cassola. 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
27: WMBD Radio Local News, I'm Julia Bradley. The trial of a man accused of sex crimes against a 13-year-old girl has been continued until next month. 25 News reports Alfred Cahoon appeared in court Thursday with a trial now set for October 29th. The jury trial was continued due to time needed to view sensitive discovery in the state's attorney's office. Cahoon faces charges of aggravated criminal sexual abuse and child sex abuse material after an investigation in March where police heard of an inappropriate video being shared among students at a local school. The video allegedly shows Cahoon with the 13-year-old. Arson is cited as the cause of a fire that destroyed a garage Thursday morning in Peoria. Crews responded to Thrush and Sheridan around 8:30, finding the two-stall garage engulfed in flames. The fire was out in about 5 minutes, and there were no injuries. The old Lincoln College campus is getting a fresh start. A local benefactor bought the property specifically to bring new jobs and economic growth back to Lincoln. 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
28: That the dollar lease continues until a point in time where the property can be donated to nonprofits or can be sold at below market rate, expected between $40 and $50 a square foot.
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30: The 25 News First Alert forecast calls for a noticeably cooler day ahead of us across central Illinois. Temperatures starting off in the upper 60s
11: and low 70s under a mix of sun and clouds. By this afternoon, we'll warm into the low 80s across much of the area. Now, a few isolated showers are still possible through this afternoon, but most of us expect it to stay dry. I'm 25 News First Alert Meteorologist Kimberly Gomez for WMBD Radio.
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13: There is a traffic incident alert in Morton at Crestwood Street and Main Street. Now, if you're on Route 6 or 29 and heading towards Route 6, you might want to use Cedar Hills Drive over to Knoxville because Route 6 is blocked as scheduled southbound. You can get on right there, get up to State Street. Maybe you want to do that. Take State Street down to Mossville Road or just stay on 29 to Mossville Road. Take that west to Knoxville. Either way, there's no traffic getting from 29 to Knoxville on Route 6. And that's only scheduled till 8 this morning, so we'll see. Now, we're not seeing much of a backup yet on westbound 474, even Route 6 looking good through the work zone. War Memorial Drive down to I-74. We were expecting possibly a ramp closure on Route 6 heading southbound on Knoxville to northbound Route 6. That ramp still looks to be open. We'll let you know on that. 272-1813 is the OSF Medical Group Traffic Spotter Hotline. 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
1: 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New polling out. Quinnipiac University. 60% of voters say that they oppose military action against Iran. That's a slight uptick from recently. And 74% of Americans, including 43% of Republicans, said the war in Iran has not been worth the cost in terms of the financial burden or American casualties. But you and I were just having this conversation off air. How do you get out?
0: Yeah. Was it you said Pete Hegseth said, let's do it at night?
1: No, I didn't. Okay, fellas, I got this idea.
0: Yeah.
1: We'll just, when everybody's sleeping, we'll leave.
0: We'll leave.
1: And pretend we weren't there. That's funny.
0: Oil, I expected, where is it at? Okay, let me see. Stock markets, oil, 101. People are watching how high that's going to go. But remember the pipelines that were bombed in Saudi Arabia? So Saudi Arabia is going to be exporting more oil through Oman, which should help keep prices down, while their pipeline is being repaired. And I don't know where they get this. The reports came out yesterday. I read two headlines. Hey, they're really fast at repairing their pipelines after being bombed. I'm like, okay. Tanker traffic.
1: Could they come over and help us with that reflecting pool?
0: No kidding. Tanker traffic in the Strait of Hormuz is still in single digits, down by up to 50%. They say it's hard to track how much is actually getting out of the Strait of Hormuz because everyone turns off their transponders so they don't get tracked.
1: Is that true?
0: Yeah.
1: Wow. That's interesting.
0: Yeah. So there's a number of ships doing that, but it's still down.
1: They're also doing that at night.
0: Yes. And Wednesday, remember the president told Ukraine, hey, don't hit the refineries in Russia because that's hurting us. On Wednesday, Ukraine executed a huge attack on a Russian military airfield as well as an oil refinery. Half of Russia's six largest diesel-producing refineries have cut or completely halted output in September.
1: Wow.
0: Because they were attacked. So that's putting pressure on the global market.
1: 712 WMBD. 2 years after a bipartisan task force issued 85 recommendations for how lawmakers could address the AI technology that 2 years ago was sitting out there on the horizon. Most of us weren't talking about it 2 years ago.
0: Yeah.
1: There are still few federal laws governing its development. So they had 85 recommendations. They've only done a handful.
0: Okay, but here, the application of AI in businesses. I had a guy from CAC goes, okay, you talk about AI, there's ChatGPT, but we're doing systems and all. So he's explaining to me how AI is really effective.

0: And they're like, you know, I sit next to Senator, what's his name?
1: Yeah.
0: He doesn't know any of this.
1: He's got a flip phone.
0: He's got a flip phone.
1: Well, and then yesterday the debate and was, is it among the AI companies before they, you know,
0: yeah.
1: Are they trying to get an advantage?
0: Sure. And Dave brought it up yesterday. They have IPOs they want to roll out.
1: Yes.
0: They want that to, they want the advantage over the other guy.
1: Right.
0: When those things happen.
1: Right. So, and then I'm reading yesterday how AI, I ran across an article I printed out a couple of weeks ago. I was cleaning out my briefcase, and it was just one of the AI companies touting how quickly they're helping doctors diagnose information and x-rays and everything.
0: I think the impact in a positive way in medicine will be enormous.
1: Yeah.
0: Like maybe scary enormous.
1: Yeah,
0: like
1: right.
0: In a few years, this disease is no longer killing people or whatever it might be.
1: Yeah.
0: Here's one for you. Okay, you're going to think I'm a maudlin creepo. Okay? But when
1: a maudlin creepo.
0: Just bear with me a second. You and I grew up in an era, at least it struck me as a kid, we had serial killers.
1: Yeah. Yeah.
0: There was the Son of Sam, Ted Bundy. There was all these serial killers. People would disappear, and then a couple of years or a few years later, they'd finally get a break in a case. John Wayne Gacy, of course, the famous one. There are seven Philadelphia women that are missing. And, I'm sorry, missing women who are now victims. A prolific serial killer seems to be unfolding in that city. Oh, I'm sorry. No bodies have been found. Sorry, I got this story kind of backwards. An investigation into a home in Philadelphia is being linked, however, to seven missing women. There is a guy, I'm not even going to say his name. His property has been under intense scrutiny since June. Police believe five of the women are dead after images and videos recovered during a probe connect several women to this man. Police allegedly have a video of this man's father also strangling a woman. It might be a son father-son duo.
1: Wow.
0: But and I'm bringing up the story because I wanted to talk about how that doesn't happen as much as it used to. We certainly have murders. We certainly have crime. We certainly have horrible things, although violent crime is at its lowest level in 60 years. But what was going on in the 60s and 70s and 80s when we had so many?
1: You know, I think part of it, too, now, could it be that we have social media and you're much more exposed? I don't know.
0: No, that's the opposite.
1: Yeah.
0: We had no social media. We knew about every one of those people back then.
1: Yeah, that's true.
0: Today, you would think we'd have all kinds of stuff.
1: All right, this is a different generational message.
0: Here we go.
1: I talked about this, I bet, a year or year two ago. I said the NCAA men's basketball tournament is going to be down to a 98-team tournament because that's the only colleges that will be left. College is going away.
0: Okay.
1: And so colleges have to adapt. It's a big expense, and that's why we talk about Bradley and even ICC. They're like, okay, you can't just be a four-year liberal arts college. You have to move to where the jobs are. You have to be ahead of that wave and train people, right, for the investment. And so that's why Bradley's on the edge now doing well and, you know, ICC. So CEO of BlackRock, John Kelly, said, when I was younger, I was told to get a four-year college degree. That was the only way to build wealth. Well, there are alternative paths now. One of the best paths is to go through these apprenticeships, go through certified training, and into the workforce much faster without any college debt, and you can make a good income.
0: Wow.
1: Yeah.
0: That's a big name saying that.
1: Yeah.
0: That's a big name.
1: Yeah. So, but it's just the challenges that colleges have. How are we relevant today? And I said it before, if I'm a dad and I'm sitting on the couch and I got a kid and they go, you know, so-and-so university, 84% graduation rate with a job starting at 80,000 or 60,000, whatever.
0: Yeah.
1: You as a dad would go, Billy!
0: Get over
1: right?

0: Because you want, it's got to be an investment. So
1: 718 on WMBD. It is the Greg and Dan Show. Adam Merrick and his team at Adam Merrick Real Estate. They want to talk to you. They want to take the worry away from this. Sometimes feels like a mountain. Mm-hmm. It feels like a mountain. Like, what am I supposed to do about selling a house? Should we sell the house? Should we not sell the house? They want to take that worry away from you. They want you to just contact them and let them have a little bit of time to do some due diligence. I saw a piece that they put on social media. Everybody seems to have a number for what your home is worth.
0: Mm-hmm.
1: Zillow has one. Your neighbors have one. Pretty much everyone else does, too. If you're thinking about selling and pricing it right from day one is very key.
2: Yeah.
1: Contact us.
0: Well, they
1: contact
0: know,
1: us because we know.
0: They're selling several a day, so they know the market.
1: They have helped more than 12,500 families buy and sell homes.
0: Yeah.
1: Every one of those prices started the same way. Real sales, careful adjustments, and an honest look at the market.
0: Yeah.
1: Curious about what your home's worth? Go to their website. We tell it all the time, and you can check it out right now.
0: And one of the keys is they're interviewing potential buyers. They could walk into your house and go, I know three people right now who'd be very interested.
1: 282-1000 is their phone number. The website where you get a lot of good info is adammerrick.com.
3: And that Route 6 from Route 29 is closed. So southbound Route 6, actually the barricades are set up just past the State Street traffic signal, and then that goes all the way to Knoxville. So you can use either Cedar Hills Drive over to Knoxville or Mossville Road over to Knoxville. It's only scheduled closed until 8. We'll see, but again, that southbound Route 6 block between Route 29 and Knoxville. I don't see any other ramp closures at Route 6 and Knoxville, and I don't see much of a delay on Route 6 at all through the work zone. Westbound 474 is just tightening up approaching Route 6. 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
0: 79 today, very slight chance of rain, nothing on the DAR right now, so looks cloudy most of the day. It's actually going to be a very pleasant day. 79 tomorrow, 84, 60% chance of AM thunderstorms, and Sunday 76 with a 60% of scattered thunderstorms. Right now, very, very pleasant, 69.
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1: it's just right now.
0: It is.
1: Here's what you do. 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It's a helmet.
0: Yeah.
1: And the water drips down and in. The junk goes to the ground.
0: You know what's really cool? And if you stop at their showroom. Up on in East Peoria, Washington, there. 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
1: Yeah, it's good looking. 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
1: It's Greg and Dan Show, WMBD. We have a lot of good friends that we stick around with over the years. Kitty Yanko is one of those. Peoria Humane Society. Bark in the Park. I can't believe it's... Kitty, Dan and I were just... lamenting about this the other day. You're probably like us. I was like, it's time for that again? I mean, it's seriously, the things spin, you know? It's a Marigold Festival.
7: I know.
1: Pumpkin Festival. Yeah. So a year goes by so quickly. Bark in the Park, you've been doing how long?
7: We have been doing this 30 years, and it's just, I'm like you. Like, how did we get to this point? 30 years.
1: Where'd that go?
7: I don't know.
1: I'm sorry, go ahead. Well,
7: it's crazy for me because, you know, I was there in the beginning, but... We've had three locations, you know, but the event has kept going.
1: What was the initial nexus to get it going? What was going on? Was it your idea?
7: No, actually. So going back, in 1997 was our first one. I had to do the math on my fingers, but it has been 30 years because it seems like it's supposed to be 96. But Patty Schaffner at that time had joined the Peoria Humane Society. I've been there about 4 years. And she...
1: I remember that name.
7: We wanted to have, a walk in the park, you know, a fundraiser walk type of thing. A lot of other humane societies were doing it. We're like, hey, this is great. And there's other bark in the parks around the country and whatever. But that was the beginning of it. Our first year... We walked through Glen Oak Park. We started at the Humane Society.
1: I remember. I think shelter. I might have been there.
7: You could have been.
1: Very likely I was.
7: I just remember it was a little rainy. We didn't have shirts, but it was all that. I have two pictures, and it's cloudy in both of them. But we've got a whole anniversary board where it's really fun. But then from there, we moved down to the riverfront, and then we stayed there up until things closed down in 2020. Yeah. And then from that point on, we've been up at Tower Park. So the whole point of it was to have a big fundraiser that helps animals and brings people together for that cause. And that's what we've been doing. And actually, we're the longest standing, you know, animal welfare group to do that.
1: Where are we? Are we good? We seem to be better at taking care of our animals. I know you always see the kind of the sad side. You're seeing dogs abused or left or whatever. But we love animals so much now. We spend a lot of money on them. But is there still a growing part of the world that doesn't treat them well?
7: You know, I get both sides of it. I do see the ugly. I mean, thank God for PCAPS and the shelter staff. I mean, they are amazing. Yeah. The things I saw last week, I'm not even going to talk about on
1: air.
7: Coming through their doors. Some bad stuff, okay? Yeah. And it really makes you think, what is wrong with people? But then you've got these amazing, just super dedicated pet owners, which I think in general, you're right. We've gotten in that direction where people are buying clothes for their pets and that people aren't even having kids. They're just having pets. So,
0: well, Greg, and you don't want to make a judgment on this. You could do it on several things, but these people shouldn't have blink. And
1: pets is one of them. Yeah.
7: No,
1: and that's what the Humane Society is all about, is protecting animals.
7: Yes.
1: So 30 years. This is the 30th?
7: This is the 30th.
1: You want to count on your fingers again?
7: I've been doing that in my sleep because I was worried that I had it wrong. You know, you don't want to make that mistake.
1: Yeah. And it's coming up not this weekend, but on the 26th at Tower Park.
7: Yes.
1: Kind of things that happen. If you've never been, can I bring my dog?
7: you absolutely can bring your dog. We encourage it. It's okay. A dog-friendly event.
1: It is a dog event.
7: It's a festival for dogs and people. But having said that, if you don't have a dog and you just want to go and support the cause, you can do that too. You don't have to have a dog. I would say probably the most popular and biggest part of Bark in the Park is the Marvelous Mutt Show. That has been going on.
1: It's a talent show. It's a beauty pageant.
7: Well, a little bit. So the categories are best costume, which is probably one of the most favorite ones. Everybody likes to dress up their dog. The dogs don't really like it, but the people have fun, and we love it. The other one is the most unusual mix. So,
1: I didn't know about this.
7: Yeah. So you've got, you know, a lot of different breeds of dogs, and now we get to, you know, talk about them on stage, and, you know, people know what their pets are. So that's fun. And then we have best twinning. So it's you and your dog. You know, how much do you look alike? And that one's always fun. Okay. Really, you never know. It could be the way your hair could be something else. Who knows? And then the last one is best birthday hat, because we are celebrating 30 years.
0: I want to see captions over the dog's heads.
1: Yeah, about what they're thinking.
0: In the costume thing. Like, I know. Mm-hmm. At least I'm not wearing last year.
1: At least I'm not wearing a latte on my head like I did last year. Do I need to register for this? I just show up? What do I do?
7: Anything? You do just show up. There's not a registration, but obviously once you get there, we want you to support the cause.
1: Spend some money, buy some t-shirts.
0: Yeah.
7: We have cool anniversary t-shirts for Bark in the Park. People have been collecting them. We're going to have a display of like 26 of our shirts over the 30 years, so that'll be fun. Lots of pictures, but beyond that, there's lots to do. You can do paw print painting. You can get your picture taken professionally. You can do a cake walk, and we have some amazing cakes. You know, some of the big hitter organizations are donating those. So a lot, lots and lots and lots to
1: What's
7: do.
1: The website?
7: Raffle baskets, cash raffle. I mean, just get
0: Stuffed
7: out there.
0: Stuffed biscuit contest.
1: All right, I got 15 seconds. Okay. Website and Facebook?
7: PeoriaHS.org and Peoria Humane Society Facebook page. All of it's there, and you can catch all the details. So please be there. Support us. Thank you so much.
1: I can't wait to see you at the 60th anniversary.
7: I love it.
1: You need more fingers. You'll need more fingers.
7: Yes.
1: That's our friend Kitty Yanko. News is coming up. If you're a Peoria area rock and roll fan for the last 50 years, stick around for 10 minutes.
0: Yeah.
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8: News. I'm CJ Papa. World leaders arrive in New York City for the UN General Assembly.
9: President Trump, who is set to meet with leaders from six Gulf countries on the sidelines of the UN next week, told Axios that he's approaching a critical juncture and weighing a decision on whether to restart massive attacks to bring the conflict to a close. He said, quote, I have a big decision coming up. Do I want to go in and annihilate them, meaning the Iranian regime, or do I not? It's a big decision. Anything could happen with me.
8: Fox's Jackie Herring of the White House. Legendary Berkshire Hathaway leader Warren Buffett stepping down as chairman. He's been leading the Berkshire since 1965. He's now 96 days on as chairman emeritus. And it's never too early to think about Christmas. The Postal Service will be accepting letters for Santa 98 days until the big day. 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
10: WMBD Radio Local News. I'm Julia Bradley, a former softball coach in Woodford and Tazewell counties that was accused of sexually abusing a former player has died. 45-year-old Jason Rockhold passed away early Thursday morning at OSF St. Francis in Peoria. His death confirmed by Peoria County Coroner Jamie Harwood, as well as Rockhold's attorney John Lonergan. Woodford County Sheriff Chief Deputy Dennis Tipsword says Rockhold was found unresponsive in his cell, and life-saving measures were performed before being taken to OSF. He says Illinois State Police are investigating the death. Rockhold faced numerous charges in both Tazewell and Woodford counties that included sexual assault, child pornography, and grooming. Illinois' unemployment rate dropped to 4.7% in August, but local businesses are still feeling the squeeze. The state lost more than 4,400 jobs last month, with private health care and financial services taking the biggest hits. State officials blame ongoing federal trade policies and supply chain problems for making it harder for companies to hire. Right now, nearly 307,000 Illinois residents are actively looking for work. Bradley University is launching a new media engagement lab to give students hands-on experience with real-world data and analytics. Lab Director Sarah Ehrlichman tells 25 News that knowing how to interpret numbers is essential for anyone entering marketing or public relations.
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13: The 25 News First Alert forecast calls for a noticeably cooler day ahead of us across central Illinois. Temperatures starting off in the upper 60s and low 70s under a mix of sun and clouds. By this afternoon, we'll warm into the low 80s across much of the area. Now, a few isolated showers are still possible through this afternoon, but most of us expect it to stay dry. I'm 25 News First Alert meteorologist Kimberly Gomez for WMBD Radio.
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3: Westbound 474, a little tight approaching the work there at Route 6. We're not seeing that back up down the Farmington Road like we did yesterday. And Route 6 actually moving through the work zone without much of a problem. That's between War Memorial Drive and I-74. Up by Mossville, though, southbound Route 6 remains blocked from State Street down to Knoxville. You can use either 29 to Mossville Road or 29 before that. Cedar Hills Drive can get you west over to Knoxville. That Route 6 closure is scheduled only until 8 this morning. Touchdown on savings at Hy-Vee today through Sunday. 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
1: October 1st is sneaking up. 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It's always a good time. 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Clark Kellogg from CBS Basketball, CBS Sports. 40 years he's been doing that, by the way. He's going to be the featured speaker. We had him on the show the other day. If you want to hear that, you can go to the website. It will be repeated tomorrow morning on our
0: he's
1: Rewind
0: He's a solid
1: show.
0: Guy.
1: Yeah, he's a good man. 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You can get a table. 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You can buy one. You can buy two. But if you got a basketball fan in your life who likes college basketball and likes watching what they do on CBS, get down there. 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
1: It's Greg and Dan show on WMBD. Greg Batten, Dan DiOrio. I grew up here. Famously, I think people maybe sometimes get tired of me saying I grew up in Pekin, lived in Peoria for 30-some years. Central Illinois has always been a music hub. When I was a young guy, it was a big deal for us to go out and see bands everywhere we could go.
0: When I was in college, I'd book bands. Back then, Big Twist and the Mellow Fellows was around. And then Timothy P., Rural Route 3, Pork and the Ducks.
1: Yeah.
0: They'd come down to Carbondale. Yeah.
1: So. There is a rock and roll reunion that's been going on for decades, a couple decades now, since the early or mid-2000s. It is a community-based get-together of all these folks who played or were fans.
0: Yeah.
1: Brett Johnson's here, our friend Brett. We have seen you play for how many years now?
25: Oh, my gosh. I've been playing...
1: Your whole
25: life? Personally, for over 50 years. I've been playing bass guitar since I was 14.
1: What was the band that was the one...
25: The Willies.
1: It was you and the Willies. That's when I first met you.
25: Yeah.
1: Yeah, the Willies. You guys were everywhere.
25: Yeah, it was fun. It was
1: a lot.
25: How
1: many years did the Willies hang?
25: Oh, off and on, close to, 15, 16 years, I think. We were together two or three times.
1: Introduce us to this rock and roll.
25: So, yeah, right next to me is a rock and roll legend here in Peoria, Art Karaganis.
1: Hi, Art.
26: Hey, guys.
1: It's good to see you again. Go ahead. I'm sorry. Keep going.
25: Oh, I was just saying, Art, has been, part of this scene for many, many years. How many years?
26: Well, I played my first gig. I'm 74. I played my first gig when I was 13.
1: No, do you remember where that was?
26: Yeah, I do. And
0: do you remember
26: it was actually at the state hospital in Bartonville.
1: Nice.
0: Oh, my gosh.
26: Yeah, it was interesting.
1: Wait a minute. Were you playing for the patients?
26: Yes.
1: Okay, dude, this explains your whole trajectory, right?
26: Yeah.
1: You saw that, and you're like, I want all of this. I want all of it.
26: Yeah.
1: What was the band?
26: I believe we called ourselves the Rubber Band.
1: Nice. Love it.
26: Back then. My friend Rick Edwards played guitar, and I played rhythm guitar and sang a little bit. I don't think I wasn't much of a singer back then, but... I became a singer.
0: You know what I love about the whole, because I've been here, 41 years now going on, and is that you go out and see a band, right?
26: Mm-hmm.
0: But they all know each other. You're like, isn't he in that band?
26: Yeah.
1: Well, and you pick up for each other if somebody's short of a bass player.
0: Yeah.
1: They go,
0: right,
1: Brett,
0: right.
1: Can you work tonight?
25: Yeah.
1: So this, not just us reminiscing, this is an event. There is an event happening.
25: Yes.
1: This weekend.
25: So the history of this thing, Jeff Brokamp, my musical partner, who has played with me since 94 with the Willies, he and I kind of started going to these events, just for the hang. Because the stories that you hear at these things are just absolutely amazing.
1: Of them, right?
25: Oh my gosh.
1: Yeah.
25: It's just, yeah. So, you know, we started hanging around the Pizza Works when it was at the Pizza Works.
2: Yeah.
25: And, you know, time went on, and, you know, we kind of wanted to get more involved. I mean, we you know, because, you know, just like we're losing our rock and roll national heroes, I mean, the ones that sure. we followed for years, we're losing our local heroes, too.
1: Sure, absolutely.
25: And,
1: time
25: you know,
1: moves.
25: There is
1: yeah.
25: such
1: yeah.
25: a heritage here, you know, of people that have gone on, you know, to do different things. For instance, one of the guys that we have was in a band called Screams back in the day that actually opened for Van Halen on their on their second tour. You know, and we've got one of the guys is that we have on Saturday is going to be there.
1: So let's talk about this. Saturday, this is taking place in Creve Coeur. I always mispronounce it.
25: Ozzy's.
1: I want to say Ozzy's for some reason. Ozzy's. O-Z hyphen Z or apostrophe Z. Creve Coeur. Big place, accommodate.
25: You know, and I will tell you this: it's kind of a hidden gem.
1: That's what I hear.
25: As far as a live music venue, it's the old VFW in Creve Coeur.
1: Oh, nice!
25: So it's tucked back in a little neighborhood, and the outdoor stage. And I hope that the weather is such that we can play outside. The outdoor stage is absolutely. It's like you're playing in somebody's backyard.
1: Nice. Art, what do you remember most about playing around Peoria? Favorite clubs?
26: Oh,
1: favorite people?
26: Gosh. You know, back then...
1: Let's talk about some club owners you really didn't like. Let's talk about those guys. There's always that battle.
25: They're probably all dead.
26: You know,
25: so it's okay.
1: They're probably dead.
26: You know, the clubs were not as big a thing back then. Well, when we were really young, we would play the Club Peoria, and it was a 4 o'clock
1: club. Yeah, sure.
26: Hank Skinner was booking our band. You'd go in the dressing room back there, and there was a picture of the band CTA, and they had played there.
1: No kidding?
26: Yeah.
1: I didn't know that.
26: Yeah, they were called something else at that time.
1: Wow.
26: It was before they became CTA.
1: They were just kids then at that time.
26: Oh, yeah.
1: Yeah.
26: Well, we were kids, too.
1: Well, yeah, you were, too, yeah.
26: Just a funny note about Hank, too. Hank booked everybody, but we had dime beer night at the Club Peoria, and it was usually on a Thursday, and we'd play. It was a 4 o'clock club. The clientele changed from 10 o'clock in the evening to 3 o'clock in the evening.
1: Three o'clock in the morning.
26: It got weird. But anyway, dime beer night, and Dee Pearson and I were standing together. Dee's a bass player that everybody knows in town, and but Dee and I were standing together, and Hank came and grabbed us both by the arm, took us over to the bar, and sat down. Hank was a boisterous guy, and he threw a $100 bill down on the bar and said, "I want 1,000 beers."
1: Oh, nice. Here we go. Here we go.
26: Yeah. So, you know, I mean, yeah, I don't have any dirt on any.
1: No, that's okay.
26: But we did a lot of college gigs.
1: But here's the thing that what I like about you guys, Dan and I are outside of this arena, although we watched and came and saw and enjoyed. But that the camaraderie, the brotherhood, the sisterhood among this since the 50s, this goes back that far, right?
26: Yeah.
1: The rock and roll reunion.
26: Well, the reunion goes back about 20 years.
1: No, but I mean, you've been doing it, but right. The rock and roll scene in Peoria goes back to the 50s.
26: My brother-in-law, Doug Stein, who lives in Connecticut now, was one of the forerunners. He was in a band called the Coquets. They recorded at Golden Voice.
1: Well, and that's another thing. Yeah. You bring in Mr. Milam and Mrs. Milam of the Golden Voice.
25: Yes.
1: Then you've got, there's a whole other thing going on there, right? All right, so how does one go to this? Where, again, it's in Creve Coeur.
25: Doors at 6. You know, there's another event going on.
1: And is there
25: that
1: a
25: day.
1: Band playing, or is this a.
25: Well, it's kind of a collaboration. There's two or three different groups, and I would say this too. We don't have everybody that we need for this thing, and we want to push this thing forward into the years.
1: Okay.
25: So I'm going to put a call out, you know, to some of those people that are listening that have played in the past. Please come out on Saturday because you may end up on stage.
1: Now we're talking.
26: Yep.
1: Now we're talking. This is what we call a freewheeling evening, Dan.
26: Well, and you know, in my case. Also, I have to look back. You know, I was here last year and came down and talked to you guys.
1: Yeah, I remember.
26: And I was supposed to bring along a friend of mine, Jim Mathis. And Jim would come over from Holland every year. And Jim passed away.
1: Oh, I'm sorry.
26: Now and then. So Jim's no longer with us. But and my friend Denny Probst also passed away. But but anyway, there's a lot of people, you know, these guys that are with us now, you know, Danny Light and Danny Keys on guitar, Jeff and Brett, Steve Jones on bass, Mark Moretto and Terry Jermack on drums. John Hill's going to get up and from the Nick Beats is going to get up and play.
25: John says hi, by the way.
26: John's great. What's that?
25: Said John says hi, by the way.
2: Hi, John.
1: Oh, there
2: hi,
1: you Johnny. Go. There you go. This is going to be great. Thank you for a gift you just gave us. Every picture tells a story. Did you put this together?
26: No, no. Janie Greer Kelly.
1: This is a beautiful depiction of all the things you guys have been talking about.
25: I'm going to tell you, Janie was there at the beginning.
1: And the cover I love is the Opera House at the Expo Garden.
25: Yeah,
1: that's cool.
25: And you know, Janie was there at the beginning. Art can probably speak a lot more about Janie.
26: Janie and Bob Miller, Bob the Whale Miller, put together the first one. In fact, there's a house that I stay in, which is going to be for sale pretty soon. But there's a house that I stay in for the past 20 years. It's Mathis's nephew's house. And there's a letter on a table from 2006. It's an email, actually. Somebody printed an email. And it talks about the first time we got together. And I was scared to death. I hadn't played... because of my ability to get a little too crazy, I hadn't played since the late 80s. So I quit, started, you know, my career in earnest, and, you know, my life as a family man. And I hadn't played in years, and I got down here, and it was Mathis and Bob Miller and...
0: Got roped in, didn't you?
26: Yeah.
1: How'd you describe that? My chance of getting crazy or my opportunity?
26: Given the opportunity,
1: I'd go. That's what you were saying.
26: Yeah.
1: Art and Brett, we got to run to do some things.
26: Cool.
1: But the Rock and Roll Reunion is Saturday, this Saturday.
25: Yes.
1: Creve Coeur, Ozzy's Peoria, Top of the Hill. Let me say it again. Ozzy's from Peoria, go to Creve Coeur, or Pekin, go to Creve Coeur. And you will find the information on their website. Do you have a website dedicated to this?
25: Actually, there's a group page on Facebook.
1: Okay,
25: Peoria Rock and Roll Reunion.
1: It's good to see both of you guys. Keep playing, man.
25: Yeah,
1: don't stop.
25: Yeah.
1: Good to see you.
25: Yeah,
1: Art.
25: Come for the music and stay for the stories.
1: Yeah, no kidding. I want to hear more from Art about that, whatever that was that just happened there a minute ago. It's good to see both of you.
25: Cool.
1: The other day, we had the pleasure of sitting down with the folks from the Bloody Mary Brunch Company. They're Glenn and Sheridan in Peoria. Yesterday morning, weirdly, inexplicably, right at 5:38, you and I and Julia started talking about a sandwich called a Monte Cristo.
0: Yes.
1: I had never really heard of that. Mm-hmm. I didn't know what that was. Julia said, hey, they sell that at the Bloody Mary Brunch Company. Are you kidding me? We just started doing commercials for them.
0: Yeah.
1: I ordered one at 11 o'clock. I picked it up at 11:20.
0: Yeah.
1: The most lovely human beings in the world helping me. And
0: you were napping by one.
1: Oh, I couldn't finish it. I was asleep halfway through the sandwich. It is so delicious.
0: Oh.
1: Here's what's going on over there.
0: Yeah.
1: They have Mr. Harold and his crew want you to bring your family, your buddies, your girlfriends. You can come 7 a.m. to 9 p.m.
0: Yep.
1: The menu is the same all day.
0: It's a sit down, relax, and converse kind of place.
1: If you want a deep fried sandwich, that's what the Monte Cristo is.
0: Yeah.
1: At 7 a.m, you can have it.
0: Shrimp and grits.
1: Uh-huh. I had cheese grits with my sandwich. Seriously.
0: Yeah.
1: The food is fantastic. They do have 5 different Bloody Marys. They have mimosas. They have a full bar. Mm-hmm. It's a cool place.
0: Yeah.
1: Go see them. Call ahead if you want to get an order to take out for lunch or whatever. But pop in. They're just a bunch of wonderful people there, and the food is outstanding. At the Bloody Mary Brunch Company, Glenn and Sheridan.
3: Route 6 is blocked from Mossville there, State Street, all the way down to Knoxville. It's been blocked since 6 this morning. Will it reopen here at 8? It's scheduled to. We'll see. If you're on Route 6 and you're heading northbound from I-74, that's going to tighten up just past I-74 up to War Memorial Drive, and then it's going to be tight northbound from Knoxville up to Mossville Road again. Northbound, Knoxville's open. Southbound is closed. We're seeing some heavy traffic on McCluggage Road in Washington. Remember, the flyover ramp to westbound Route 24, Boyd Parkway, is now closed until late November. but you can make the left-hand turn with a new set of signals they put up using the ramp to eastbound Boyd Park. 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
0: All right, only about a 20% chance of rain. Really not much. In fact, looking at the charts, 10% most of the day. But it will be cloudy and a pleasant 79. Tomorrow, morning thunderstorms, 60% chance, 84. And then Sunday, 76 with a 60% chance of storms. Next week in the 60s.
1: Yeah. Nice.
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1: Hey, I got a new segment. Blow your mind.
0: Oh, yeah.
1: Can I blow your mind with something?
0: Yeah.
1: This guy is a motivator. His name is, let me get this name correctly here. His name is Rob Dial. But if you ever start thinking about how big or little you are in the universe, mm-hmm. let me drop this with you. Let me drop this, his words on you. Ready?
0: Yeah. Alive is the most statistically...
1: Let me say that again. I got to back that up.
0: You being alive is the most statistically impossible thing that has ever happened. To get you, every single one of your ancestors had to not die in the harshest environments, reproduce in an unbroken chain of over 150,000 generations. One break in the chain and you're not here. The odds of that happening are 1 in 10 to the 45,000th power, a number that your brain literally cannot process. Now, your parents had a 1 in 20,000 chance of ever meeting. Then on top of that, 400 quadrillion sperm and only one fertilized, one egg that became you. The odds of that are 1 in 10 to the 2.6 millionth power. To compare, in the entire universe, there's only 10 to the 80th power atoms in the entire known universe. So stop looking for all the shit that is wrong in your life and start being grateful for the statistically impossible miracle that is you. Because just as Einstein said, there's only two ways to view your life. One is as if nothing is a miracle, and the other is if everything is a miracle.
1: I saw that yesterday, and I couldn't stop thinking about it.
0: Yeah.
1: I will go around this spiral for days now.
0: Yeah.
1: To think about, well, I'm here, and you're here.
0: Yeah.
1: Impossibly. Impossibly, we are here. And we beat ourselves up about every darn thing and every dumb decision we've ever made. Just everybody calm down. It's all good. We'll be all right.
0: We take it all for granted, Greg.
1: Yeah, we do, Dan.
0: Yeah,
1: we do. All right, it's 8 o'clock on WMBD. It's Greg and Dan Show. I'm Greg. He's Dan. 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Here's what you do. You go to the App Store. 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
13: Gas prices pumped up even more. I'm Dave Anthony, Fox News regular. Up 3 cents this morning as the Iran conflict rages on. Diesel's up another nickel to another record high. AAA now has diesel at $6.44 per gallon. But President Trump insists
14: it's a very inexpensive price to pay for what we've done. Remember that it's a little more. It's even if it was, frankly, even if it was a lot more.
13: As he reiterates, he won't let Iran get a nuclear weapon, but a new Fox News poll shows Americans wary of the war.
15: 60% think it was the wrong decision to begin conflict with Iran. Just under half think it's made us less safe. And 71% think the president does not have a clear strategy for ending things. When asked who they'd trust handling inflation, data centers, and foreign policy, voters favor Democrats over Republicans by double digits.
13: Fox's Jessica Rosenthal. 53% in that same Fox poll believe the Trump immigration crackdown has gone too far. And today, an ICE agent goes to federal court in Minnesota, Christian Castro, accused of lying about a shooting during an enforcement operation in Minneapolis in January that left an immigrant wounded. He was in state court yesterday facing assault and other charges. Also in court today, the driver blamed for a deadly bus crash earlier this week in California that led to another deadly crash.
16: We will hold Ms. Rios fully accountable for her actions and eventually seek the maximum punishment in court, which is life in prison.
13: L.A. County D.A. Nathan Hochman. Bailey Rios charged with second-degree murder, reckless driving, and DUI, accused of running a red light, colliding with a bus, and killing two passengers. And shortly after that, a news helicopter covering that crash went down in flames, killing three people, including a KNBC TV reporter. A famous billionaire investor who's 96 years old is retiring.
17: Warren Buffett is stepping down as chairman of Berkshire Hathaway after more than five decades, effective immediately. In his farewell letter to shareholders, Buffett writes, "Father time always wins."
13: That's Molly Line. 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
18: WMBD Radio Local News. I'm Julia Bradley. The trial of a man accused of sex crimes against a 13-year-old girl has been continued until next month. 25 News reports Alfred Cahoon appeared in court yesterday with a trial now set for October 29th. The jury trial was continued due to time needed to view sensitive discovery in the state's attorney's office. Cahoon faces charges of aggravated criminal sexual abuse and child sex abuse material. After an investigation in March where police heard of an inappropriate video being shared among students at a local school, the video allegedly shows Cahoon with the 13-year-old. Arson is cited as the cause of a fire that destroyed a garage yesterday morning in Peoria. Crews responded to the area of Thrush and Sheridan around 8:30, finding the two-stall garage engulfed in flames. The fire was put out in about 5 minutes, and there were no injuries. A Lakin restaurant is honoring one of their servers who died earlier this week. Samantha Hobbick of Chillicothe worked at Wildy's Country Diner and was to work Sunday, but passed away Monday after a two-vehicle crash near Rome. General Manager Natasha Boyer says a fundraiser for her family will take place Sunday. When Hobbick was scheduled to work, she says all of the tips and donations that day will go to Hobbick's father.
2: He will be using them for funeral expenses, and then the remainder will be put in a trust for her two kids.
18: The diner will match all tips and donations Sunday from the fundraiser. More news in 30 minutes or as it breaks, and always at WMBDRadio.com.
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19: The 25 News First Alert forecast calls for a noticeably cooler day ahead of us across central Illinois. Temperatures starting off in the upper 60s and low 70s under a mix of sun and clouds. By this afternoon, we'll warm into the low 80s across much of the area. Now, a few isolated showers are still possible through this afternoon, but most of us expect it to stay dry. I'm 25 News First Alert meteorologist Kimberly Gomez for WMBD Radio.
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21: That's a stop-and-go delay. Northbound Route 6 now from I-474. Not bad on I-474 westbound. It's not backed up from Farmington Row. We've called that delay before. This is just as you get up in the interchange and then northbound Route 6 on the brakes up to or Memorial Drive. Wondering possibly that ramp back closed again. We'll check on that. And then the southbound Route 6 is blocked from State Street down to Knoxville. Now, they are expected to reopen that at some point. It's only scheduled 6 a.m. to 8 a.m. They didn't have it blocked at 6. We'll see. There is a work crew around those barricades, so we'll let you know if that's reopened here soon. Again, that southbound Route 6 that's been blocked from State to Knoxville. Use Mossville Road or Cedar Hills Drive instead. 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
1: All right, Busey Bank started 1868. 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And these days, couples come together a little later than they used to, right? 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
26: Mm-hmm.
1: Hi.
26: Hi.
1: Good to see you. I hope you have a nice weekend.
26: Happy Friday.
1: Yeah, happy Friday. This just was brought up to me by someone, and it hits my hot button.
26: Oh.
1: And it's apropos because of what weekend it is.
26: Okay.
1: It is the Morton Pumpkin Festival weekend.
26: Correct.
1: Can we please implore, can we beg, can we actually pay people money who are in our business, generally speaking,
26: mm-hmm.
1: who pronounce it Morton?
26: Morton?
1: Morton.
26: Oh, boy.
1: It's Morton. It's there, I don't know what happens when people try to pronounce Morton. They say Morton. They suck in the N. They do the more, and then they suck
26: more?
1: The N in. Morton. Morton. You almost have to move your chin down to
0: Wait
1: do
0: a
1: that.
0: Minute. They suck in the T.
1: Morton. Okay.
26: They
1: yeah,
26: don't
1: you're
26: say
1: right.
26: The
1: you're
26: T
1: right.
26: At all.
1: You're right. Yeah.
26: Yeah.
1: There's no yeah. Morton. Okay. Let's all agree not to pronounce it that way.
26: Don't do it.
0: Suck okay? in the T. Not a good band name.
1: Bye, Jules. I just wanted to bring that up to you.
26: Okay.
1: All right, in the news, in the big news.
0: Yeah, hey, here we go. Want to hear a good headline?
1: Yeah.
0: People hooked on vaping these days. People hooked on vapes are trying a new way to quit. Cigarettes. That's an actual headline.
1: That is fantastic. People are buying cigarettes.
0: To get them off of vapes.
1: To get off vapes.
0: Yeah.
1: That's it. We're done. The country's over. That's it. Humanity's done. That is hysterical to me.
0: Yeah.
1: Is that true?
0: Yeah.
1: Wow. I don't understand the vape thing. I don't understand the appeal of it.
0: No.
1: But I guess, well, here's the thing.
0: Well, you can.
1: I have never been addicted to nicotine.
0: Yeah.
1: I've only had it in my body one time that I know of. That time that we had an e-cigarette guy come here 20 years ago from Bloomington, right when those were first starting, and he let me have a little bit, and I got sick as a dog because I'm not used to nicotine.
0: Here's the thing that they say that you can, why they sell vaping to people, okay? You can smoke it wherever you want.
1: It's getting, there's a bit of a crackdown on it.
0: Is there?
1: Little, yeah.
0: Yeah.
1: A little bit. A lot of people are like, there's no smoking in here. That includes vaping.
0: Yeah.
1: You also can smoke weed kind of quickly. and quietly. You know what I'm saying?
0: Oh, one hitter. Oh, yeah.
1: Yeah. Yeah. Well, I don't know about the one hitter part, but I know that you can do it out of a vape pen.
0: Oh, can you?
1: Oh, yeah. Oh,
0: well, that's like a one hitter. Yeah.
1: Okay, here's a fun thing.
0: Yeah.
1: On the elevator a couple days ago with a bunch of people on an elevator.
0: Okay.
1: And there's four people on the elevator. Elevator stops. New guy gets on.
0: Yeah.
1: High as a kite.
0: Yeah.
1: Dude reeks.
0: Yeah.
1: None of us say a word. I wanted to say it so bad.
0: Well,
1: no judgment on him.
0: No.
1: But, dude, you know we smelled that,
0: well,
1: right?
0: Well, I was up here the other morning coming back. I was down the hall coming back. Janine from across the hall was coming in, and she's like, I'm high. I go, why? She goes, because I was on the alley. She goes, the pot smoke.
1: Yeah.
0: Yeah. All right, here we go. Ready?
1: Do it.
0: Real Clear Politics. Again, this is going to be kind of one of those headlines, Greg. Real Clear Real Clear Politics, historical trends for the polls coming up, the midterms, work against the party that holds the White House. Always does, right?

0: 2 down in Alaska, 7.5 down in Georgia, which they may just give up on as far as funding, 2.3 in Maine, 1.8 in Michigan. Michigan's going to be a big battle. 2.6 points in Ohio. That's normally leans more Republican. 2 points in New Hampshire. 8 points in North Carolina. Again, when it comes to where they're going to put their money, they may give up on Georgia and North Carolina. And 1.9 in Texas. All but Georgia and North Carolina fall within statistical margins. Okay. So it could go both ways. Some are saying this is alarming. Other operatives say, well, it's just polls. So as I talk about this polling, Greg, okay?
1: Yeah.
0: And this is what Americans going into the voting booth are feeling.
1: Okay.
0: Here's a headline for you. 1/3 of Americans still can't name the 3 branches of government. So...
1: And yeah. We're using cigarettes to get off vape pens.
0: Exactly.
1: Mitch McConnell.
0: Yeah.
1: We haven't talked about Mr. McConnell for a while.
0: Yeah.
1: I am always sorry when an older person has difficulties. He fell and all kinds of things happened after that, pneumonia and so on and so forth.
0: Yeah.
1: But it is just flat out weird to watch over the last couple of days him sit robotically And with almost no, or at least different, look on his face. He's not animated. It's very disturbing.
0: One veteran writer said, Mitch McConnell is back, and it's terrifying. They're just watching him. They go,
1: he shouldn't be there.
0: No.
1: He shouldn't be there.
0: He's only got what? 6 weeks left?
1: Well, no, he's got till January.
0: Oh, okay.
1: Six weeks is the election. He's not running for re-election.
0: How many big votes will he be in on, though?
1: You know what I learned yesterday?
0: What?
1: In this particular session of Congress, they have only been in session 72 days. Come on, ladies and gentlemen. Do some work, man. I mean, I know you're working out in the... And again, I am aware that a lot of what Congress does, especially... House of Representative folks, Congress people, not necessarily Senate so much, but Congress people do a lot of constituency work. Somebody needs a passport expedited.
0: Well, that's the most important part of their job is their district.
1: That is. And so the job doesn't always exist in the halls of Congress.
0: No.
1: A lot of the good work that they do, and they do that good work, happens at the home offices in their district.
0: Now, is it just me, or does it seem like in recent years, the last 10 years or more, that most of what Congress and the House spends its time on is in hearings, yelling at other people?
1: Seems like it.
0: And it's like they're having a hearing today on it. I'm like...
1: How many hearings are you?
0: Exactly.
1: Real quick, I want to say these two words together, so I got to get to the story. I want to say the two words, thigh fat.
0: Oh.
1: New research shows ultra-processed foods, Dan, is linked to fat buildup in the thigh. That's an old phrase that women would famously say.
0: Yeah.
1: I might as well apply this cupcake right to my thighs.
0: Right, yeah.
1: Turns out that's true.
0: Mm-hmm.
1: They looked at hundreds of people about this whole thing, and thigh fat is associated with ultra processed food.
0: We're that's one of the version. Richest nations in the world and have, one of the worst healthcare systems, but we have, our health is terrible.
1: Life expectancy is 48th.
0: Yeah,
1: of the 200 countries in the world.
0: I will still say it's our food supply and what we eat.
1: Yeah. 818 WMBD. Coming up, we're going to tell you about food supply, the opposite of this. My mother's community garden. We're going to talk with Ms. Cheryl coming up. 818 on WMBD, Greg and Dan Show. 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
2: Southbound Route 6 is still blocked at State Street. They're off of Route 29th, but blocks in 6 and scheduled to be closed until 8, but it is still closed. Use either Mossville Road or Cedar Hills Drive west over to Knoxville. Still a backup. This is a stop-and-go delay. Northbound on Route 6 from I-74 to just before War Memorial Drive. That delay was going up to War Memorial Drive yesterday when the ramp to War Memorial Drive was closed. That ramp's back open. Looks like they're just doing some work there just before the interchange. 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
1: Very, very fact. Afternoon, no chance of rain. If there is, it's this morning, which means I got to cut the grass, Greg. 79 cloudy.
0: What are we looking like tomorrow?
1: I got to cut the grass today. AM thunderstorms, 60% chance, 84. Okay. 60% chance of thunderstorms on Sunday, 76. I did see mid to upper 60s for highs part of next week.
0: Okay.
1: Oh, yeah. Right now, 70.
0: 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They're celebrating their fall open house, October 3rd and 4th. You're invited. Come on out, have a little snack from Rabers, and be the last chance. This is your last chance. I shouldn't say be. This is your last chance to register for their $50,000 home redo giveaway. That's October 3rd and 4th, PrairieHomeAlliance.com for more info.
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4: Today, we'll get an idea how the economy was holding up this summer. The Conference Board releases its leading economic index for August. The July reading suggests moderate economic growth could be coming. The index's six-month reading recently turned positive for the first time in 4 years. Stocks rebounded after the sell-off that followed the Federal Reserve raising interest rates by 0.25%. Barron's market reporter Jacob Sonnenschein says any retreat in crude oil prices is seen as positive.
5: Why is inflation closer to 3% than 2% right now? Because of oil and energy and what, I mean, oil down 2% does a lot for the equity market.
4: Also today, there's an update on industrial activity for August. That's your Fox Business Report. I'm Jenny Coselda. Invested in you.
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0: It's Greg and Dan Show on WMBD. I'm the Greg and he's the Dan. Next half hour, we're going to return to the pleasure of reading books with our friend Chuck Levesque of River City Reading Room. A few weeks ago, two or three weeks ago, I was over at Reservoir Gifted School in Peoria, attending an event there, and I met this nice lady, Miss Cheryl Boswell. Hi, how are you?
14: Good morning.
0: It's good to see you.
14: I'm great.
0: We were there doing some things, and I learned about you and your organization for the first time, My Mother's Community Garden. We were just talking, Cheryl, just while you were sitting in the lobby,
1: yeah,
0: about the impact, negative impact on us humans about these ultra-processed foods, right? So what are you? What's your mission with the garden?
14: Our real mission is just to provide healthy foods,
0: yes,
14: and options for people that are living in a food desperate.
0: So are we talking south side of Peoria in this particular case?
14: We are located in 61605, yep, straight in the hood.
0: Yes, ma'am.
14: On 7 lots.
1: But here's the thing about it. Okay, there's food deserts, but people got to know how to cook it to make it tasteful and something that can have a variety so they can work in a lot of, and they have to have options.
0: Do you help them with that?
14: Oh, we do. And like I said, our mission is provide healthy food options.
0: Got it.
14: And show them how to use those options. Yeah. So
0: how did it start? How old is My Mother's Community Garden?
14: Well, actually, my oldest brother,
0: okay,
14: who's no longer with us, and my mom, who's no longer with us, started it on a farm, I think in 2011, in Spring Bay.
0: Nice.
14: And their goal was to bring fresh produce to a food pantry.
0: Okay.
14: That my brother was a minister at his church. And I wasn't interested in farming.
0: I had other things to do.
14: Right? A lot, yeah, of other things,
0: yeah,
14: to do.
0: Yeah.
14: So, and then about 7 years ago, we purchased some lots in Peoria to bring it closer to meet the needs of the people,
0: sure,
14: they were trying to serve.
0: Do you also, so you grow produce, but do you also teach people how to grow it?
14: We do. We have events. We're having one tomorrow called Seed to Table. And
0: nice.
14: We actually show people how to prepare food straight from the garden and fix it. My daughter is a chef. Maybe I'll get my money back one day for the college fund. But my daughter is a chef, and she was here. She comes home. She won't be home for this one. But we do seed to table events to show people how to get food from the seed to the table.
1: Do you have a kitchen that you can show them in? That's,
14: no, we do it simple right there.
1: Okay,
14: right.
1: Yeah.
0: So do residents who want to participate, do they get a little piece of their own land? How does that work?
14: Well, in theory,
0: yeah,
14: community gardens are designed for people to have their own plots.
0: Yeah.
14: So they'll learn how to plant. We also have workshops to show them and teach them how to plant a seed. But that theory hasn't translated very well.
1: Hey, Greg, the Italians in Chicago,
0: yeah,
1: used to do it on their back porch with cut in half wine barrels.
0: Yeah, yeah, yeah. Well, and I grew up, and my folks grew up in Pekin, and during the Depression, it was very famous. The Italian mothers planted their gardens in the front yard.
1: Yeah,
14: yeah.
0: Because they needed the food.
14: Yeah.
0: Nobody,
14: yeah,
0: had any food.
14: Yeah, yeah.
0: So this is, what is the reaction that you get from younger people? Because my prejudice tells me that young people don't care about growing a carrot.
14: Actually, the younger people are more interested than some of the older people.
0: Really?
14: And
0: makes me happy.
14: Yeah, and we actually have a program called Cultivating Young Leaders, where we show young people between the ages of 12 to 17 how to get that seed on the table. We teach them the responsibility of taking care of a seed.
0: Good for
14: and
0: you.
14: And that and you can go any direction you yeah. want with that.
1: This is a generational thing, and I don't know how across the board this is, but I know people in their late teens, early 20s are becoming aware of processed foods, and they want regular,
0: yeah, they
1: good
0: want regular yeah. food. We got about 1 minute, Ms. Cheryl, so to wrap up, anything you need to tell me right now?
14: So, you know, our whole goal is to feed a neighborhood and to do it healthy. I grew up eating non-processed food.
0: Yeah.
14: Not because it was cool, because we didn't have anything else to do.
0: That's what you had.
14: And now I am taking the opportunity to share what we grew up with to keep people healthy.
0: Yep. All right. The seed to table event tomorrow is where? At the garden?
14: It's at the garden.
0: Give me the address.
14: 1305 Martin Street.
0: What time?
14: Peoria. We have a fresh market. It will start at 12 o'clock, weather permitting.
0: Weather permitting. If I wanted to find you out there in the world, do you have a website, a Facebook page?
14: We are there.
0: All right. We will find you. It's my mother's community garden. God bless her.
14: All right.
0: And you.
14: Yes.
0: And all the people that participate. And please come back and visit us. This is a conversation we need to have.
14: Well, we will.
0: Continue.
14: Appreciate it.
0: It's good to see you. Have a great weekend. That's Miss Cheryl Boswell, my mother's community garden. It is time for news. We'll go Fox News first and then Julia Bradley on WMBD. And then we're going to read some books.
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15: News. I'm Gianna Gelosi. President Trump is preparing for high-level talks with world leaders next week when they arrive for the annual UN General Assembly. As new Fox polling shows, 71% don't believe there is a clear strategy to end the conflict with Iran.
16: President Trump, who is set to meet with leaders from six Gulf countries on the sidelines of the UN next week, told Axios that he's approaching a critical juncture and weighing a decision on whether to restart massive attacks to bring the conflict to a close. He said, quote, "I have a big decision coming up. Do I want to go in and annihilate them," meaning the Iranian regime, "or do I not? It's a big decision. Anything could happen with me."
15: That's Fox's Jackie Heinrich. Gas prices spiking all week. AAA reporting today's average for a gallon of regular is $4.46. The prices of diesel have been breaking records day over day. Today we land at $6.44. 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
17: WMBD Radio Local News, I'm Julia Bradley. A former softball coach in Woodford and Tazewell counties that was accused of sexually abusing a former player has died. 45-year-old Jason Rockhold passed away early Thursday morning at OSF St. Francis in Peoria. His death was confirmed by Peoria County Coroner Jamie Harwood, as well as Rockhold's attorney John Lonergan. Woodford County Sheriff's Chief Deputy Dennis Tipsword says Rockhold was found unresponsive in his cell and life-saving measures were performed before he was taken to OSF. He says Illinois State Police are investigating the death. Rockhold faced numerous charges in both Tazewell and Woodford counties that included sexual assault, child pornography, and grooming. Illinois' unemployment rate dropped to 4.7% in August, but local businesses are still feeling the squeeze. The state lost more than 4,400 jobs last month, with private health care and financial services taking the biggest hits. State officials blame ongoing federal trade policies and supply chain uncertainty for making it harder for companies to hire. Right now, nearly 307,000 Illinois residents are actively looking for work. Bradley University is launching a new media engagement lab to give students hands-on experience with real-world data and analytics. Lab Director Sarah Ehrlichman tells 25 News that knowing how to interpret numbers is essential for anyone entering marketing or public relations.
18: In the industry, in public relations, strategic communications, marketing, any report that falls on a CEO's desk is informed by data. And those decisions are made based on that information, the way it's presented.
17: 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Ehrlichman hopes to expand the lab over the next few years with a larger physical space and advanced media monitoring tools, ensuring Bradley grads can step straight into the workforce. More news in 30 minutes or as it breaks, and always at WMBDRadio.com.
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20: The 25 News First Alert forecast calls for a noticeably cooler day ahead of us across central Illinois. Temperatures starting off in the upper 60s and low 70s under a mix of sun and clouds. By this afternoon, we'll warm into the low 80s across much of the area. Now, a few isolated showers are still possible through this afternoon, but most of us expect it to stay dry. I'm 25 News First Alert meteorologist Kimberly Gomez for WMBD Radio.
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2: Southbound Route 6 still blocked at State Street there in Mossville, and that goes to Knoxville. Now, that was blocked off at 6 this morning and right on time, and it was scheduled to be closed until 8. Well, it's still closed there, so use Mossville Road or Cedar Hills Drive instead west over to Knoxville. And a delay still on northbound Route 6 will be from I-74 to just before War Memorial Drive. That delay went up to War Memorial Drive yesterday. The ramp to War Memorial Drive was closed. That ramp's back open. They're just doing work there before the interchange. 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
0: You can't wait till Sunday to go get your supplies. 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
1: Right.
0: But here's what I would suggest. 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
1: The minute steaks is the basis for the ground for their great ground beef hamburgers.
0: Yeah, that's the one I choose. 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
0: It's Greg and Dan Show on WMBD. Dan and I are on a new mission, and I am reignited in this mission. Danny, you preceded me by years and years and years of your love of reading. I used to read a lot when I was a kid. I got rid of that love for some reason. And you told me a stat yesterday that made me feel embarrassed because I was part of it for such a long time. Only 16% of Americans read for fun.
1: Yeah,
0: for pleasure.
1: 16% of Americans read for, for pleasure on an average day.
0: So we brought in a professional.
1: Yes.
0: This is what you do.
1: Yeah.
0: You get it when you have a problem, Dan, you get a professional. You got a leaky sink, get a plumber.
1: Yeah.
0: When you want to talk about reading again, you get Chuck Levesque of the River City Reading Room, brand new over there, 300 block Main Street. Hey, Chuck, how are you?
26: Good morning, guys. How are
0: it's
26: you?
0: Good to see you.
1: Right across from the courthouse.
0: Right across.
1: Yeah.
0: So we're not going to talk about your store. We're going to talk about books.
26: Yes.
0: So we got 4 books that you want to steer people towards, and we recommend these. You recommend them. I can recommend one because I have read one of them. You go first.
26: Okay, the first book I want to talk about is the one that you read, Greg. I See You've Called In Dead by John Kenney.
0: Yep.
26: And this is a great story of Bud Stanley. He writes obituaries for his profession, and one night in a drunken pity party stupor, he writes his own outrageous obituary and publishes it to the web. So he is dead in many people's eyes. He's going to be suspended from his job. So while suspended from work, while he's alive while dead, he starts thinking about his life. And he's helped in this regard by his landlord, Tim, who's one of my favorite characters I've come across in a long time.
0: Me too.
26: A little kid on the spectrum, Leo.
0: Leo!
26: Who Greg loves.
0: I love Leo.
26: And then this other lady, Clara, who just goes to people's funerals. She doesn't know. And he really gets to think about the meaning of life, the meaning of friendship, the meaning of work. It's sort of Leo of Golden-ish, but with a New York sharpness, right? There's more diversity, there's more humor, and the author was an ad guy. So he knows how to write punchy, and he wrote for The New Yorker. Great, fun book, but with lots of insights.
0: Very funny. Also, I have recommended it to people who live in New York because the descriptions of New York, although I don't know it well, are so on point. I was like, man, if you're from here, you want to read this stuff. That book's name is, again?
26: I See You've Called In Dead by John Kenney.
0: Love it. Number two on the
26: Number two, totally different. Fiction. It's Etna by Paul Yoon. Etna is a puppy taken from home and trained to fight in an unnamed modern war. The dog grows up and is really good at its job in the war. The war comes to an end, and the dog leaves the army base and tries to find its way home.
1: Sounds like a veteran who's trained for one thing and then has to come back.
26: I hadn't thought of it that way, but that's very insightful.
1: Yeah.
26: I want to tell people that it's not like Lassie or Disney. The dog's not barking out sentences. The way the dog communicates with people, it only can communicate with certain people who understand dogs and other animals. I'm not going to give it away, but it's very well done. It's very elegant. And it's a way of looking at the world from a non-human perspective. So how the dog sees other humans, how the dog sees other animals, how the dog sees war. For a book about war, I found it very calming and peaceful, but really interesting.
0: Etna?
26: Etna, like the volcano in Sicily.
0: And are we hearing the dog speak? I mean, not the speak, but is this the dog's perspective?
26: The dog is telling the story.
0: Oh, man, that's interesting.
26: Yeah.
0: I'm going to have to check that one out. All right, nonfiction, what do we got?
26: I got a good cracking read, as they'd say in Ireland. Croc, How I Invented the World's Most Popular Shoe, Became a Massive Success, and Nearly Destroyed Myself in 15 Easy Lessons by Joe Bodecker, who you're going to either love or hate. He's the smartest, partiest guy in the room, but he wanted to invent a shoe that wouldn't stain a boat deck, but would also grip the boat deck. And so he went on this mission, invented the Croc, which is considered by some the ugliest shoe in the world, but
0: agreed.
26: It sold over a billion pairs.
0: A billion. We have a friend, Joe Russell. Joe Russell owns a bicycle shop out in Washington. Still out there. You go see him. Joe is the first store that I know that brought them in. And he said, Greg, they're great for the garden. You go out, you slip your shoes on, you go, you hose them off, and off you go. I said, dude, there is no chance in the world I'm buying those. I still don't own a pair.
26: I have three.
0: I can't do it.
26: Three pairs.
0: So this is
1: Are they comfortable?
26: Yeah, very comfortable. I use them to garden. I use them in the shop when my feet are tired.
0: But this is the real story.
26: The real story. It's his, and it's his successes, his screw-ups. This is the guy who, you know, when he went to Domino's Pizza Camp when he was becoming a trainee for Domino's, saw the owner jogging with the bodyguards. So he jogs with them. And the owner's like, what are you doing? He goes, I'm jogging with you, sir, every day. And then he's given these franchises in San Francisco.
0: I love guys like that.
26: He is audacious.
0: Yeah.
26: You're either going to love him or hate him.
0: Yeah.
26: So again, it's a really fun read.
0: And the name of the book's Croc.
26: Croc, How I Invented the World's Most Popular Shoe.
0: All right. And then finally, you've got a kid's book.
26: This is for the grandparents out there or the parents out there. This is called Kiki and Me. It just came out. It's by Leo Timmers. He's Belgian, Flemish to be precise. And it's about a horse, Kiki, who meets a girl named Kiki. And, of course, horses and girls, they fall in love.
0: Right.
26: They go everywhere. They ride everywhere. But then Kiki meets a boy.
0: Oh,
26: and the horse is kind of relegated. But another horse comes into the story and says, hey, this isn't over yet. So there are more adventures ahead, but we're on radio. So I just want to say the illustrations are absolutely
0: color-drenched
26: and incredible. And the guy wrote and illustrated the book, which for me is amazing.
0: Like, that is amazing.
26: Just writing a children's book is amazing, but then illustrating it.
0: Yeah.
26: It's one of the best books if you combine the art with the story.
0: Kiki and Me, K-I-K-I and Me.
1: All right, so we have to, because you love books like I do, we have to somehow come together and get kids into reading books again.
0: Well, that's this is a good start right now. Maybe grandmas and grandpa can start grabbing that book up. You know what I mean?
26: Yeah, I think off air you said it starts at home, right? Parents have to model, you always have to model behavior.
1: Yeah.
26: So parents read, kids see you reading, you know.
1: Yeah.
0: You know, it's interesting. I was telling you off air, and I kind of alluded to it when we started this. By the way, we're talking with Chuck Levesque. He owns the River City Reading Room. We're going to try to help all of us read better or read more. And I read like a maniac all the way through high school. Danny, in high school, I got made fun of. I always had an Agatha Christie book.
1: Yeah.
0: That wasn't cool. 1976. What are you talking about? But I just enjoyed mystery. I enjoyed the way that she wrote her books. And then I just let that go. I don't know. I mean, not immediately. It just faded away over years.
1: Here's the thing, though. Being on the radio, I could read newspapers every day. I read one history book. It's like 10 years of newspapers. I understand you got to read history. When you read history, you pick up a paper and throw it away because it's just the same stuff over. History puts everything in perspective.
0: Yeah.
26: And I think reading novels, which I love to do, it just gives you a whole new perspective of the world. Things you'll never experience yourself, you experience vicariously. I am not going to go to Italy anytime soon, but I'm going to buy a book that was just translated from the Italian called All That's Left of Life. It's set in Rome, translated from the Italian. It'll be like a little vacation for me to live that life.
0: And that is, I used to think about this when I was a kid, even that when you're reading, you're playing a movie. It's your movie. You know, whether it's Theo of Golden or the guy who wrote his own obituary, I picture what he looks like. I picture what little Leo looks like, the little boy in that book. But that's different than you, probably, right? Most likely.
1: And then growing up, having people, relatives who read, the romantic thing of being in a chair by a window for an afternoon on a rainy day with a cup of coffee or a glass of wine they used to have and just reading. The environment you read in is just as important, isn't it?
26: Yeah, and I think it's a luxury, right? That quiet time, that time apart.
0: All right, here are the four books today from our friend Chuck. It is I See You Called In Dead. I've read that one. It's funny and makes you think. I even wrote some paragraphs down in my phone that I took from that book because they meant so much to me.
1: Yeah.
0: Etna, that's the story of the pup that's taken into war. Croc, the story of the guy who made the shoe. That one kills me. I can't wait to read that. And a children's book that is so beautiful. I wish we were on TV. Kiki and Me, where a horse meets a young girl and all the fun happens in that. It's good to see you, sir.
1: Yeah.
0: River City Reading Room on Main Street in downtown Peoria. Chuck Levesque's the guy. What are your hours again?
26: Tuesday through Saturday, 10 to 6.
0: Got it. It's good to see you, man.
26: Good to see you. Read on, guys.
0: Yeah. Read on, baby. Read on, Danny.
1: We need T-shirts.
0: Read on.
1: Yeah, with books and... Yeah.
0: All right. He sells T-shirts down there, by the way. 850 on WMBD. It's the Greg and Dan Show. C.T. Gabbert Remodeling and Construction. Chuck Gabbert and his crew, some of that crew is his family, his son and his daughter and his wife and his dad and all the things that go into 48 years of remodeling people's homes. But then you become part of the family. Everybody that has ever had a big job or little job with the Gabbert people go, yeah, we kind of miss them. The dog misses them.
1: Yeah.
0: They become part of your family because they absolutely care that the project not only will look the way you wanted it to or dreamed of it looking, but that the experience was good, that it was kind of fun. They clean up every night to make sure that you still have workspace, especially if you're doing a kitchen.
1: Yeah.
0: Right? They want you to not be without a kitchen. They'll figure it out for
1: you. And they clean up so well.
0: They stay on budget. The craftsmanship is outstanding. If you can think of it, they can do it. That's their motto. C.T. Gabbert has that 637-2110. 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
9: Southbound Route 6 is still closed at State Street. It was blocked off at 6 this morning and scheduled to reopen at 8. Well, they're going a little extra time here. It is blocked at State off of Route 29 to Knoxville. And northbound traffic is down to one lane, but getting through. You can use either Mossville Road or Cedar Hills Drive to get over to Knoxville. And northbound Route 6 is still on the brakes from I-74 to just before War Memorial Drive. Now, the ramp was blocked yesterday to War Memorial Drive off northbound Route 6. Today it's open. It just looks like they're doing some extra work slowing down traffic before the interchange. 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
1: All right, 79 today, cloudy, very, very slight chance of rain. In fact, none of the afternoon if you need to get your yards cut late today. 84 tomorrow, morning thunderstorm, 60% chance. 76 on Sunday, scattered thunderstorms, 60%. And then in the mid-60s next week, here we go. Right now, it is 70.
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0: It's Greg and Dan show on WMBD. Greg Bout and Dan DiOrio. News in a minute. 5 minutes, actually.
1: Couple of big things. This is, I saw this about 45 minutes ago. Don't know the full ramifications of what this means. But Saudi Aramco told at least two oil refining customers in Europe that they're getting no crude oil next month.
0: Oh, boy.
1: So they're cutting it off. And this has to do with the bombings recently, which they're going to repair, but it may take some time. I don't know how much this is going to affect us and our market and the gas stations. But that's another sign that those strikes going on over in the Middle East will upset the market. The other, a pattern of potentially dangerous deluges is developing across the U.S. Rounds of heavy rain forecast to hit different regions over the next week to 10 days.
0: Wow.
1: There was a flash flood in New Mexico, claimed the lives of three people. They say the Intermountain West and from Minnesota to southern Wisconsin, including northern Iowa, is today. Tomorrow, Nebraska to Michigan, the Rockies. Sunday, Central Plains to the northeast. And then next week, we may get some. So.
0: Wow.
1: Yeah.
0: Hey, we want to give a shout-out to one of our best guests we've ever had on the show, Miss Leah, and her dad, Tony, are driving around Cincinnati listening on the app. They're out there doing some stuff.
1: Yeah.
0: I think they're going to a game and going to the aquarium and things. So
1: wait, the Cubs are in Cincinnati.
0: That's where they're going.
1: Yeah.
0: They're going to, the Cubs game.
1: All right.
0: Remember Miss Leah? Young Miss Leah? She's a nice young lady. So you guys have fun. Be careful. This is, Julia, you can come in on this one. Last weekend of the summer officially.
1: Yep.
0: Is, you know, on the calendar.
1: Mm-hmm. Yeah.
0: So there are things you're supposed to do.
29: Buy new clothes.
0: Julia says buy new clothes.
29: I'm looking this morning.
0: And drink tequila.
29: Oh, what?
0: Why does she always say that? She's not a drinker.
1: She goes to a clothing store with a bar.
0: Don't. Yeah. They say, the experts say, go outside this weekend, you know, get a chance.
1: You'll get a chance to do that.
0: If you're going to the Morton Pumpkin Festival, I'm sorry, Morton is how you say it. Morton is how you say it.
29: I'm going to get the chili.
0: She's on a mission.
29: I'm on a mission.
1: That's good chili. Yeah.
0: Here's what you should do also this weekend. Wake up the same time. You'll get more out of your weekend. You won't mess up your sleep schedule for next week.
29: I'm not getting up at 3:15. No way.
1: Yeah, mine's about 3:40 is when I've been getting up and getting right on the computer. I sleep until 8.
0: I have a new awake time. It's 1. I wake up at 1. I am wide awake.
1: Uh-huh.
0: Wide awake.
1: Yeah.
0: And it takes me about 45 minutes to get back in. I don't know what's going on. Split the days between doing stuff and doing nothing. Over this last weekend in
1: summer.
0: Read
1: a book, Greg.
0: Read a book, yeah.
1: Yes.
0: Do nothing is okay. It's okay.
29: Oh. Sure it is.
0: Well, I used to feel bad about doing nothing, but now I don't.
1: My neurologist want me to do nothing a lot. I would imagine.
0: Yeah, it does help heal.
1: Yeah.
0: Get one thing done tonight. If you have something on your to-do list, do it tonight, and then it's crossed off. Now you got the weekend.
1: You know what? And I think I sometimes find out that I get that burst of energy on Friday afternoon. Get it done.
0: Yeah. If there's something, well, you said you might have to mow and all that kind of stuff.
1: Yeah.
0: Get that done today. All right. Here's what's going to happen. We're going away. I'll be in the parade tomorrow at Morton Pumpkin Festival.
29: Morton.
0: And Paige is going to join me. In a few minutes, Dan and I, Julie, I don't know if you got time to come outside, but in 5 minutes,
1: Wienermobile.
0: Oscar Mayer Wienermobile is going to be in front of our station.
29: Yay!
0: And we're going to go around and high-five the hot doggers.
1: Yeah.
0: That's what they call those people that drive them. And what else are we doing this weekend? That's it. We'll see. Oh, I'm going to see you Saturday night at Holy Family for their big gala. If you're part of that family, I will see you and be with you a Saturday evening, celebrating 70 years of Holy Family, which is pretty outstanding. Until then, we'll see you on Monday. Have a great weekend. Fox News Now, Julia Bradley next on WMBD.
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17: A demonstration of defiance. I'm Dave Anthony, Fox News. That is in Iran, where hundreds of thousands of people took to the streets in a massive government-organized anti-U.S. protest, as Iran also claims it attacked another oil tanker in the Strait of Hormuz, where it's disrupted shipping for months. Oil prices, they're up this morning, and gas has been pumped up even more, another nickel for diesel to a new record high. President Trump calls that a small price to pay for preventing Iran from having a nuclear weapon. But a new Fox News poll shows a lot of concern.
19: The survey showed 71% of registered voters feel the administration lacks a clear strategy for ending the conflict, including 95% of Democrats, 83% of independents, and 43% of Republicans. 47% also believe the conflict will make the U.S. less safe, and that is up from 39% in April. A 60% majority believes the decision to take military action in the first place was wrong.
17: Fox's Jackie Heinrich at the White House. Also in the Fox poll, 53% believe the Trump administration immigration crackdown's gone too far. And a Republican congresswoman has a message for the president in a new campaign ad recorded near the White House.
20: The same Hispanics who help you get to the White House in 2024 feel betrayed today.
17: Maria Elvira Salazar got a Trump endorsement earlier this year. Her Democratic challenger in November, Elliot Rodriguez, has accused the congresswoman of failing to stand up to the president. An ICE agent is in court in Minnesota this morning. Christian Castro is facing charges of lying about a January shooting during an enforcement operation that left an immigrant wounded. Castro was in state court yesterday facing assault and other charges after a months-long battle over his extradition from Texas.
21: There should never have been any question whether he'd have his day in court here. But instead of following the law, Governor Abbott chose to turn Texas into a sanctuary state for somebody accused of a violent crime.
17: Democratic Minnesota Attorney General Keith Ellison. 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
29: WMBD Radio Local News. I'm Julia Bradley. The trial of a man accused of sex crimes against a 13-year-old girl has been continued until next month. 25 News reports Alfred Cahoon appeared in court yesterday with a trial now set for October 29th. The jury trial was continued due to time needed to view sensitive discovery in the state's attorney's office. Cahoon faces charges of aggravated criminal sexual abuse and child sex abuse material after an investigation in March where police heard of an inappropriate video being shared among students at a local school. The video allegedly shows Cahoon with the 13-year-old. If you're looking to start or expand a nonprofit or small business in Lincoln, you'll have a chance to tour the old Lincoln College campus later this month. A local benefactor bought the property and is offering $1-a-year leases to organizations ready to bring new jobs to the area. Lead CEO Uriah Kalgillen encourages everyone to come out and see what's available.
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5: The 25 News First Alert forecast calls for a noticeably cooler day ahead of us across Central Illinois. Temperatures starting off in the upper 60s. And low 70s under a mix of sun and clouds. By this afternoon, we'll warm into the low 80s across much of the area. Now, a few isolated showers are still possible through this afternoon, but most of us expect it to stay dry. I'm 25 News First Alert Meteorologist Kimberly Gomez for WMBD Radio.
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17: One, two, three, four, five.
18: An interesting development here. Number five, Margo Cleveland from The Federalist has filed a lawsuit against the city of Dearborn and the mayor of Dearborn, Michigan, alleging that the city has systematically discriminated against Christians and Jews. Interesting. See where this goes. Number four, the government is opening up more UFO files. Newly released material includes a film tied to a 1952 Utah sighting where you just see a bunch of lights kind of dancing out in the sky. Looks like
2: lights dancing out on screen. That's different for all this stuff. You mean it looks like Pong again?
18: Well, it was 1952 and it was like a home video recorder.
2: Why is it that the videos we see from the 2010s look like the same thing, like Pong?
18: Well, I don't know.
19: Well, because it isn't real.
2: Well, you're saying it. You're finally saying it.
19: Well, I mean, those types of films, I just don't, I never, with the old brownie cameras, you know, shaking and all that stuff. Yeah. I mean, there's never been a clear shot of anything.
18: No.
19: So. I understand. I think they exist. I just don't think that's where that the ones from 52 are not.
2: You only say that because you're afraid you'll get visited.
19: I don't want to go on public record to say it's garbage. No, I don't want to say that because if I get visited.
2: Got it.
19: The whole probing thing is what's disturbing.
18: Yeah. Number three, the man identified as the lone holdout juror in the Lindsey Clancy trial is speaking out, giving a statement to News Nation saying he didn't have any doubts during the jury's 7 days of deliberation. Number two, the United Nations said Friday that clashes between Saudi-backed Yemeni government forces and Iran-backed Houthi forces have displaced more than 112,000 people in Yemen in just 2 weeks. And the Free Palestine people have absolutely nothing to say about this group of Muslims.
2: I guess not.
18: And number one, South Korean President Lee Jae-myung says his country will not deploy military assets to the Middle East in a way that would involve or enter war. Those are the top five stories that we're watching today, Scott.
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2: So, Lindsey Clancy, you mentioned that as one of the five stories. 60 Minutes, probably heard. Maybe talking to her ex-husband and his new wife. And I wonder, are they going to do a follow-up with this lone holdout juror at some point?
19: I'd be worthy of it, I think. I'd watch it.
2: Yeah.
19: Yeah.
2: I would want to know what he had to say. Mentioned before, celebrities have gotten together again for an ad. And it goes like this.
20: Hi, I'm Jamie Lee Curtis.
21: Noah Wiley.
22: Robert De Niro.
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24: Ramon Gerard Estevez, a.k.a. Martin Sheen.
25: Dr. Isaiah Ike Wilson III, Colonel, United States Army, retired.
20: And I do solemnly swear that I will support
26: and defend the Constitution of the United States
27: against all enemies, foreign and domestic.
2: Really?
25: That I will continue to bear true faith and allegiance to the same.
28: And that I take this obligation freely.
29: Without any mental reservation or purpose of evasion.
20: I am proud to affirm my oath to the Constitution.
28: And I hope you will too.
2: Okay, so are they all going conservative, David? Is that the...
18: No, they're boomer maxing is what they're doing. One thing that I noticed in the video, which is hilarious, is Martin Sheen. Mm-hmm. He's there, you know, in front of the camera doing the oath of office. And guess what? He's got a picture of Martin Sheen behind him. A painting of himself.
2: We got to try to figure out what is this whole thing about. And around a What's Your Story, all coming up.
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0: Fox News. I'm CJ Papa, Vice President J.D. Vance in Iowa today for the second time this year to stump for Republicans running in the midterms. He will deliver remarks at a rally in Council Bluffs. A big issue for the Democrat Senate candidate in Michigan, Fox's Bill Malusian.
1: Abdullah El-Sayed is once again having to answer questions about some incendiary comments that Hassan Piker made.
3: Do you think the Middle East would be more stable if Iran had a nuclear weapon?
4: I believe yes. I think that the Middle East would be more stable. Having said that, once again, I'm not advocating. I'm not trying to, send Iran enriched nuclear uranium, nuclear-grade enriched uranium.
0: That from Axios. El-Sayed has not reacted to that comment. A vehicle bomb explodes at a mosque near police officers in northwestern Pakistan. Gunmen tried to storm the compound as well. The attack leaves at least 21 dead and wounded 80 others, according to officials. 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
5: WMBD Radio Local News, I'm Patrick Johnson. The investigation continues into the death of a former Central Illinois softball coach who was facing child sexual assault charges. Jason Rockhold was found unresponsive in his Woodford County jail cell early Thursday. He later died at a Peoria hospital. Rockhold's attorney says he had previously raised concerns about his client's health while in custody. An autopsy was scheduled for today. Illinois State Police investigating the death. Bradley University launching a new media engagement lab, which gives students hands-on experience and real-world data and analytics. The lab's director is Sarah Ehrlichman, and she tells 25 News that knowing how to interpret numbers is essential for anyone entering marketing or PR.
6: Now in the industry in public relations, strategic communications, marketing, any report that falls on a CEO's desk is informed by data. And those decisions are made based on that information, the way it's presented.
5: Students are to use social listening software to track campaign results and audience behavior. Ehrlichman hopes to expand the lab over the next few years with a larger physical space and advanced media monitoring tools. And Illinois Central College is getting $3 million from the state to upgrade its manufacturing training facilities in East Peoria. The project will modernize 26,000 square feet for hands-on training in welding, electrical work, and industrial maintenance. More news in 30 minutes or as it breaks, and always at WMBDRadio.com.
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8: The 25 News First Alert forecast calls for a noticeably cooler day ahead of us across Central Illinois. Temperatures starting off in the upper 60s and low 70s under a mix of sun and clouds. By this afternoon, we'll warm into the low 80s across much of the area. Now, a few isolated showers are still possible through this afternoon, but most of us expect it to stay dry. I'm 25 News First Alert meteorologist Kimberly Gomez for WMBD Radio.
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10: 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I'm Delos Yonke. Been a down day for corn and soybean futures. In recent days, they fought back toward the close. Soybeans have a way to go to do that. December corn down 3, 527.5. March down 3.25, 541.25. July down 2.5, 550.75. November soybeans down 17.25, 1302.5. Jan down 17.5, 1319.5. March down 16.75, 1329. December wheat down 14.25, 712.75. KC down 12.5 at 782. Livestock, we have October lean hogs down 37, 78.52. October live cattle down 2.5 cents, 215.62. October feeders down $1.07, 323.30. 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
14: The Markley, Van Camp, and Robin Show.
15: Yeah. I'm Jamie Markley.
14: That's David Van Camp. There's Scott Robbins. And now, the 5 stories we're watching today.
16: 1, 2, 3, 4, 5. Okay, number 5. Margo Cleveland from The Federalist has filed a lawsuit against the city of Dearborn, Michigan, and its mayor, alleging that they have systematically discriminated against Christians and Jews. Number 4. The government is going to, they're opening up more UFO files, including one from a 1952 Utah sighting, where you see lights sort of flickering in an odd way. The truth is out there. Number 3, the man identified as the lone holdout juror in the Lindsey Clancy trial is speaking out, giving a statement to News Nation saying he didn't have any doubts that she was guilty during
14: the
16: jury.
14: But the white women think this black man just didn't understand what he was supposed to do.
16: Right.
17: Oh, my gosh.
16: Number 2, the United Nations said that clashes between Saudi-backed Yemeni government forces and Iran-backed Houthi forces have displaced more than 100,000 people in Yemen in just 2 weeks. And the Free Palestine crowd found another group of Muslims they don't care about.
14: Yeah.
16: Yeah.
14: The Free Yemen. Okay.
16: Yeah, right. This civil war that's been going on for, what, a decade and a half?
17: Yes.
16: Yeah. Something like that. Just heartbreaking stuff there. And then number 1, South Korean President Lee Jae-myung says his country will not be deploying military assets. The president of the United States has asked for some help there. in the Strait of Hormuz or in the Middle East in general, and he's saying, no, we're not going to deploy any military assets.
14: Okay. We mentioned it before, every day is some sort of special holiday.
0: Yes.
14: Sometimes we'll turn it into a countdown even,
0: yes,
14: depending on what it is.
0: We've done that.
14: I saw this today. I've never seen this before for this particular day. It is National First Love Day. And the description, okay, listen, okay, invites us to reflect on that unforgettable first romantic connection. It's a day to cherish the memories, acknowledge the impact, and perhaps even reconnect with that special person.
0: No, that's a mistake.
14: Share your stories or celebrate the enduring power of first love. What?
16: Yeah, boy.
14: So you go on to say, well, we're waiting for promotions to drop, but look for florists to offer discounts on romantic bouquets. What?
0: Well, now, wait a minute. Okay.
14: So you going to do that? You going to send your first love a bouquet of flowers today?
0: Hell no. Are you kidding me? No. I have nothing against the person. I'm fine. But no.
14: Well, the husband might be like,
0: exactly.
14: Hey,
0: that was my point. Yes.
14: What are we doing?
0: Well, what if your wife got something from flowers from her first love, right? Yes.
14: Like what?
0: Like what is going on here?
14: Chocolate brands might be offering special gift boxes. Jewelry. Hallmark might release cards and gifts perfect for reminiscing.
0: Oh, no.
14: What?
0: What a bad idea all the way around this is.
16: I'm going to celebrate.
14: Oh, it's your wife.
16: Because my wife is my first love.
14: See, that's awesome.
0: Wow.
14: For you.
0: Good for you, David.
14: Yeah.
0: You don't have to worry about that then, do you?
14: And
0: you're the wife's first love? Let me ask you that.
16: Yes.
0: Oh, okay. Well, see. Okay.
16: Yeah, we weren't out there whoring around like you two.
0: Yeah.
14: Yeah. Well, you were smart.
0: Yeah, you were smart.
14: It wasn't whoring around, David. It was just understanding, dating, and sometimes it just doesn't work out. It's the way it is.
0: Trying to figure out what love is all about.
14: There you go.
0: Yes.
14: Yeah. But I can imagine somebody, if this were real, like if people actually did this, some dude comes home, yeah, I got a card today from Jimmy. From Jimmy? What's Jimmy want?
0: You don't even know who Jimmy is. Who's Jimmy?
14: Well, he just wanted to reminisce. And then he sent me a clip of a song. It was kind of weird, you know?
18: Remember when we lost the keys? You lost more than that in my backseat.
14: Well, screw Jimmy!
0: Brilliance of John Bon Jovi there. He's,
14: I know that's one of your favorite lines.
0: Shining through, yes.
14: All of a sudden, Jimmy's in for an ass kicking today.
0: Yes, he is.
14: Well, yeah, that's, you don't do that. Unbelievable. That's even a day.
0: And poor Jimmy's going, I had nothing to do with this. I had nothing.
14: News update next.
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22: 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Next week, the president is going to talk to leaders of Gulf countries at the United Nations General Assembly as the war with Iran continues.
23: That is now as he tells Axios the following. I have a big decision coming up. Do I want to go in and annihilate them, or do I not? It is a big decision. Anything can happen with me. A new Fox News poll finds that among all voters, 26% see a clear White House strategy for ending the war.
22: That's Fox's Peter Ducey. A not guilty plea in federal court from an ICE agent accused of shooting and wounding an immigrant.
24: Kristen Castro pleading not guilty in federal court in St. Paul to multiple charges in the shooting and injury of a Venezuelan national during ICE action in Minnesota in January, for which Castro claimed as self-defense. He's accused of making false statements about his actions.
22: It's Fox's Jeff Manasso. 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
1: Illinois State Police continue to investigate the death of former softball coach Jason Rockhold. The 45-year-old was found unresponsive in his Woodford County jail cell Thursday. He later died at a Peoria hospital. An autopsy scheduled for today. A man accused of killing 13-year-old Robert B. of Pekin a decade ago will return to court October 1st for a detention review hearing. Keith Brackett was arrested in April and has pleaded not guilty to first-degree murder and concealment of a homicidal death. His next status hearing is set for November 23rd. Rising costs impacting the agricultural industry. Farmers say these increased costs is putting their entire industry under threat. Fifth-generation farmer from Illinois, John Bartman, on one stressor for every farmer, and that's the cost of diesel fuel.
3: The price of diesel today is over $6 a gallon. And I have a combine, and we use 300 gallons of diesel a day. So now we're talking $1,800 a day. Last year, that was about $1,000 to fill up my machine. And before that, it was about $700.
1: According to AAA Illinois, the average price of diesel per gallon is $6.50. 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
5: The 25 News First Alert forecast calls for a noticeably cooler day ahead of us across central Illinois. Temperatures starting off in the upper 60s. In low 70s under a mix of sun and clouds. By this afternoon, we'll warm into the low 80s across much of the area. Now, a few isolated showers are still possible through this afternoon, but most of us expect it to stay dry. I'm 25 News First Alert Meteorologist Kimberly Gomez for WMBD Radio.
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10: 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I'm Delos Yonke. Not much change over the last hour. Corn down 2 to 3, but soybeans down 15 to 16. December corn down 3 and a quarter. 527 and a quarter. March down 3 and a quarter, 541 and a quarter. July down 2 and 3 quarters, 550 and a half. November soybeans down 16 and a quarter, 1303 and a half. January down 16 and a half, 1320 and a half. March down 15 and a quarter, 1330 and a half. December wheat down 14 and three quarters, 712 and a quarter. KC down 12 and three quarters, 781 and three quarters. Livestock, October lean hogs down 85, 78 and a nickel. October live cattle down 20, 215.45. October feeders down 202, 322.35. Crude oil down $1.27. RFD Radio Network.

0: The Markley, Van Camp, and Robbins Show. You know, a lot of people talk about losing some significant weight. They didn't plan on it happening. You know, it was like gaining like 3 to 5 pounds year after year. And all of a sudden they're like, you know what? It's time to get serious about this.
1: Mm-hmm.
0: So they're thinking about the weight loss injections, but they don't want to deal with needles. 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
0: News update, David Van Camp.
2: Well, this is a developing story, but sensitive F-35 fighter jet technology was unexpectedly converted to Kong this summer. And this is sparking an investigation on Capitol Hill and at the Pentagon because China might have access to key components of highly classified weapon systems now. Now, apparently this has happened before. In 2023, there were a bunch of parts that went missing. So in this case, though, a shipment of F-35 parts bound for the United States for repairs was rerouted as it transited the Pacific Ocean from Australia. The Pentagon did confirm the disappearance of some components. The parts wound up in Hong Kong. It's not clear why the equipment was rerouted or who has possession of it now.
0: Wow.
1: Oh, boy.
2: Huh.
1: Not clear why it was rerouted.
2: Yeah.
1: Not like that.
0: Well, there's a reason.
1: Well, okay, give me the reason.
0: You know, that's it.
2: Well, it's because the Chinese wanted to steal it. That's, you know, what was on that plane
1: that's exactly
2: coming out of Australia.
1: I know.
0: Okay. Something I don't think we touched on this week. It was Karl Rove with his piece in the Wall Street Journal, why he's voting for a Democrat in Texas.
1: Okay.
0: He wants to talk about the Senate race, lower race. But then Senator John Cornyn, like, also shared that on social media, why Karl Rove was voting for this Democrat. Megan Basham, independent journalist, will give opinions on things.
1: Mm-hmm.
0: And she wrote, "The fact we have so many Republican leaders announce that they're voting for Democrats when they lose their elections illustrates just how deeply we have a lack of principle problem. Too many, like Cornyn, are simply interested in building their careers, not serving the good of the nation." From GOP senators giving belligerent thumbs down to the opportunity to end Obamacare to announcing that they're going to vote for Democrats when it doesn't go their way, again and again we see them putting their personal ambitions and grudges ahead of the people. It's an ongoing problem. I don't disagree with that.
1: No.
0: It's like you could really have disdain for an opponent, but in the end you know what the principles are and how they're going to vote. You know what I mean?
1: Yeah. That Cornyn thing doesn't surprise me much, but
2: well, I think
0: no.
2: Yeah, I think that has to do with the Texas Railroad Commission because the Republican nominee put out, and I'm sorry, I know that there are people divided on all of this, put out some stupid tweet about
0: the picture at the game.
2: Yeah, there was like what, a dozen or two dozen Indian kids in the stands at a UT football game, and he's like, you idiot. You don't have to get involved in this.
0: Right. Yeah, there were a lot of people that were saying, not a good move. Let's still vote for him.
1: Right.
0: Because what's the alternative? Yeah. But, yeah, disavow what he did there.
1: Mm-hmm.
0: But there you go. Just ongoing. All right. We got to get you set up with the Friday Five.
1: Oh, yeah.
0: We were talking about this Tuesday. First day of fall. Songs with fall in the title. Or a form of the word fall in the title.
1: Fall.
0: And I got to tell you, it's a pretty good list.
1: Yeah, not bad.
0: There was one you voted for that shouldn't even qualify.
1: Oh, yeah?
0: Yeah, well, we'll explain. But if you want to get in early, the number is 1-888-485-MBCR. Songs with Fall in the title for the Friday Five next. 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
9: Vice President hits the road. I'm Lisa Brady, Fox News.
10: Hello, how we doing?
9: He's in Council Bluffs as the midterm countdown continues.
10: And this election is a referendum on common sense versus pure, unadulterated crazy. Let's send the crazy packing and get him out of Washington, D.C., and get him out of Des Moines.
9: Vice President J.D. Vance aiming to boost the Republican candidates for Senate, House, and governor in Iowa, and warning that Democrats want to transform America instead of preserving it. Also emphasizing tax breaks, lower crime, and border security in the second Trump term. But voters keep telling pollsters they're frustrated with the economy and the tug of war with Iran continues.
11: As bad as the economic conditions are inside Iran, the pressure the conflict is putting on Americans could affect the midterm elections. Democrats are jumping on that moment. And the latest Fox News polling shows that 71% of registered voters now believe the president does not have a plan to end the conflict in Iran.
9: Fox Business's Edward Lawrence at the White House. Meantime, U.S. Treasury Secretary Scott Bessent expected to meet with Chinese counterparts this weekend on a variety of issues ahead of a White House summit and state dinner next week for President Xi. A second day in court in Minnesota for an ICE agent charged in a shooting.
12: Kristen Castro pleading not guilty in federal court in St. Paul to multiple charges in the shooting and injury of a Venezuelan national during ICE action in Minnesota in January, for which Castro claimed as self-defense. He's accused of making false statements about his actions and faces state charges for alleged assault in what Hennepin County DA Mary Moriarty calls a
13: critical step in our efforts to hold him accountable for that shooting.
12: A Hennepin County judge Thursday releasing Castro on bond. For now, he's suspended from ICE without pay.
9: Fox's Jeff Manasso. 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
14: WMBD Radio Local News. I'm Patrick Johnson. The investigation continues into the death of a former Central Illinois softball coach who was facing child sexual assault charges. Jason Rockhold was found unresponsive in his Woodford County jail cell early Thursday. He later died at a Peoria hospital. Rockhold's attorney says he had previously raised concerns about his client's health while in custody. An autopsy was scheduled for today. Illinois State Police investigating the death. Bradley University launching a new media engagement lab, which gives students hands-on experience and real-world data and analytics. The lab's director is Sarah Ehrlichman, and she tells 25 News that knowing how to interpret numbers is essential for anyone entering marketing or PR.
15: Now in the industry in public relations, strategic communications, marketing, any report that falls on the CEO's desk is informed by data. And those decisions are made based on that information, the way it's presented.
14: Students are to use social listening software to track campaign results and audience behavior. Ehrlichman hopes to expand the lab over the next few years with a larger physical space and advanced media monitoring tools. And Illinois Central College is getting $3 million from the state to upgrade its manufacturing training facilities in East Peoria. The project will modernize 26,000 square feet for hands-on training in welding, electrical work, and industrial maintenance. More news in 30 minutes or as it breaks, and always at WMBDRadio.com.
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16: The 25 News First Alert forecast calls for a noticeably cooler day ahead of us across central Illinois. Temperatures starting off in the upper 60s. And low 70s under a mix of sun and clouds. By this afternoon, we'll warm into the low 80s across much of the area. Now, a few isolated showers are still possible through this afternoon, but most of us expect it to stay dry. I'm 25 News First Alert Meteorologist Kimberly Gomez for WMBD Radio.
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0: The Markley, Van Camp, and Robbins Show. Jamie Markley, David Van Camp, Scott Robbins. Well, it's Friday. You know what that means. Our countdown to Friday 5. And it starts like this.
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0: Friday 5. Today, because it's the start of fall next week.
1: Yep.
0: Songs with a version of fall in the title.
1: We were going to do Leaves, but there just aren't that many.
0: There's a few.
1: Yeah.
0: But not enough.
1: Not enough.
0: Yeah. So, again, we do this countdown the way we always do it. We figure out a song, how big a hit was it, or how iconic is the song, 1 to 10. Does it stand the test of time, 1 to 10? And then how much do you personally like it, 1 to 10? We put it all together. And there we have it.
1: Yes, sir.
0: Everybody happy with the way it turned out?
1: Yeah. Yeah, I think so. Yeah.
0: That was half-hearted, David.
2: Well, I think it's all right. It's good. There's nothing in, I'll say this, there's nothing in the list that I just object to.
0: Okay. Then
2: maybe
0: I would say
2: one. Maybe, all right, yes, there's one that I object to.
1: One.
0: I can't wait to hear what it is.
1: Yeah.
0: All right, who's up first today?
2: All right, let's talk to Don. Hey, Don.
3: Hey, fellas. And thank God I thought I was pulling a fast one. I looked it up. I've been trying to find out songs with the name of Linguini in it because it's Linguini Day. But
1: yeah, yeah, wow. Tough one. Yeah, real tough.
3: Oh.
1: Yeah.
3: Now, the other thing, you know, you guys brought up the Tickle Me Elmo. I got my normal wife one back in 96. Still in the box, but I wish I would have either put the money in the bank or got me to kick my ass Elmo for abusive parents. Anyway, Willis, I was going to say Tom Petty, Free Falling.
1: Oh, yeah.
0: Well, Don's going to have a great weekend. It's a walk-off for him.
4: Number one.
0: And I have to ask, is it a unanimous number one?
2: That was a unanimous
1: one. I think so.
0: Yeah.
2: And it's an iconic song, test of time for sure.
0: Yes.
2: And I like the song.
0: Yeah, I do too. One of your favorite artists of all time, Scott.
1: Yep, definitely.
0: You know, you got a big box set coming out.
1: I heard that, but I think I probably got everything.
0: Oh, it's like 71 to 78 pre... even Heartbreakers, some of that stuff after Mudcrutch.
1: Okay, well, I'll give it a listen.
0: So, I don't know if there's any hidden gems in there or not.
1: I'm sure there are somewhere.
0: Yep. Yeah. Okay. You know what, man? You talk about songs that hold up. Tom Petty songs do hold up.
1: Mm-hmm. Yeah, they do. They're
0: really well written.
1: And all the hits are still on the radio.
0: Yeah. Yeah. There's a lot of songs I liked that were, I guess, secondary.
1: Yeah.
0: Like Even the Losers, would you call that a big hit?
1: No, but it's certainly, you know, one everybody knows.
0: Yeah. Here Comes My Girl.
1: Great song.
0: A great song.
1: Watch Her Walk. It's my favorite part of that song.
0: Yeah, it's good. All right, David, who's next?
2: Well, let's talk to Woody in Vancouver. Hey, Woody.
5: Hey, guys. Love your show. You know, we had a flower delivery early this morning. After looking at the card, I had to ask Mrs. Woody... Who's Jimmy?
0: Her first love again.
1: Who's Jimmy?
0: But you got the last laugh there,
1: that's
0: Woody.
1: Right,
4: Woody's
1: man.
4: A father of 13 and a grandfather of 29. And he says, they think I'm something.
0: That's yes, right. They do.
1: They do.
2: Like, who's Jimmy? It's either one of my 29 grandchildren or...
0: Oh, yeah.
5: That's funny. Okay, my song, Patsy Cline, I Fall to Pieces.
0: Oh, great song, man. Well played. Where's Patsy Cline?
1: Uh-oh.
0: There it is.

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1: Maybe you
0: David's playing along, Scott.
2: No, not going to do it?
0: No. All right. Okay. We're still looking for number three, right?
2: I think we're going to have to burn number three here.
0: All right. Here you go.
3: Number three.
4: Raindrops are falling on my head.
0: Big song.
4: Just like the guy whose feet are too
0: test the timer. And Scott has no use for it.
2: Not really, no.
5: You don't like this song?
0: No, he doesn't.
5: Nah, it's all
0: he mocks it. Oh!
5: It just, to me, was old when I was young.
0: I'll tell you what it is. It's too happy.
2: Right.
0: I
2: want him to be bitter about the rain that's falling on his head. Not hopeful.
0: Exactly. I'm sick of the rain.
5: Exactly.
0: Yes. We've got some honorable mentions, too. Hopefully we'll have time before your trifecta, but only if you allow the time, Scott.
5: Oh, sure.
0: And we got some news updates to get to next.
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8: Fox News, I'm John Saucier. Vice President J.D. Vance rallying voters in Iowa ahead of November's elections. The vice president speaking in support of Zach Lane, the Republican candidate for governor in Iowa.
9: Your family for generations did not build up this land, till this land, put their sweat and blood into this land, that it could be bought and sold by somebody who never set foot on it. So elect Zach Lane to protect Iowa farmland.
8: Lane is in a closely watched race against Democratic former state auditor Rob Sand. Pennsylvania officials dealing with a measles outbreak. Centers for Medicare and Medicaid Services Administrator Dr. Mehmet Oz on Fox Business says details surrounding reported deaths were not being reported by the CDC.
10: The other cases that have been reported by Pennsylvania have not been shared with the CDC, at least in details that I'm aware of. And that information transfer is really important.
8: Pennsylvania officials identifying at least 700 measles cases. America's listening to Fox News.
11: 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I'm Patrick Johnson. Illinois' unemployment rate dropped to 4.7% in August, but local businesses are still feeling the squeeze. The state lost more than 4,400 jobs last month, with private health care and financial services taking the biggest hits. State officials blame ongoing federal trade policies and supply chain uncertainty for making it harder for companies to hire. Right now, nearly 307,000 Illinoisans are actively looking for work. Bradley University has launched a new media engagement lab. It's aimed at giving students hands-on experience with data and analytics increasingly used across the communications industry. The lab's director is Professor Sarah Ehrlichman, and she tells 25 News about interpreting numbers being essential for anyone entering the public relations or marketing fields.
12: Because that's the current industry. Everything is informed by data. Everything's justified by data.
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14: The 25 News First Alert forecast calls for a noticeably cooler day ahead of us across central Illinois. Temperatures starting off in the upper 60s
15: and low 70s under a mix of sun and clouds. By this afternoon, we'll warm into the low 80s across much of the area. Now, a few isolated showers are still possible through this afternoon, but most of us expect it to stay dry. I'm 25 News First Alert Meteorologist Kimberly Gomez for WMBD Radio.
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7: The Markley, Van Camp, and Robbins Show. Jamie Markley, David Van Camp, Scott Robbins, and now the five stories we're watching today.
8: One, two, three, four. Well,
9: an interesting development here. Number five, Margot Cleveland from the Federalist has filed a lawsuit against the city of Dearborn. And the mayor of Dearborn, Michigan, alleging that the city has systematically discriminated against Christians and Jews. Interesting. See where this goes. Number four, the government is opening up more UFO files. Newly released material includes a film tied to a 1952 Utah sighting where you just see a bunch of lights kind of dancing out in the sky. Looks like
10: lights dancing out on screen. That's different for all this stuff. You mean it looks like Pong again?
9: Well, it was 1952, and it was like a home video recorder.
10: Why is it that the videos we see from the 2010s look like the same thing, like Pong?
9: Well, I don't know.
11: Well, because it isn't real. So.
10: Well, you're saying it. You're finally saying it.
11: Well, I mean, those types of films, I just don't. I never, with the old Brownie cameras, you know, shaking and all that stuff. Yeah. I mean, there's never been a clear shot of anything.
9: No.
11: So. I think they exist. I just don't think that's where that the ones from 52 or not.
10: You only say that because you're afraid you'll get visited.
11: I don't want to go on public record to say it's garbage. No, I don't want to say that because if I get visited,
10: got it.
11: You know what happens. With the whole probing, people. They listen. The whole probing thing is what's disturbing.
9: Yeah. Number three, the man identified as the lone holdout juror in the Lindsey Clancy trial is speaking out, giving a statement to News Nation saying he didn't have any doubts during the jury's 7 days of deliberation. Number two, the United Nations said Friday that clashes between Saudi-backed Yemeni government forces and Iran-backed Houthi forces have displaced more than 112,000 people in Yemen in just 2 weeks. And the Free Palestine people have absolutely nothing to say about this group of Muslims.
10: I guess not.
9: And number one, South Korean President Lee Jae-myung says his country will not deploy military assets to the Middle East in a way that would involve or enter war. Those are the top five stories that we're watching today, Scott.
11: Download the Prize Picks app. Do it today. 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
10: So, Lindsey Clancy, you mentioned that as one of the five stories. 60 Minutes, probably heard. Going to be talking to her ex-husband and his new wife. And I wonder, are they going to do a follow-up with this lone holdout juror at some point?
11: Mm. Well, it'd be worthy of it, I think. I'd watch it.
10: Yeah.
11: Yeah.
10: I would want to know what he had to say. Mentioned before, celebrities have gotten together again for an ad. And it goes like this.
12: Hi, I'm Jamie Lee Curtis.
13: Noah Wiley.
14: Robert De Niro.
15: J. Michael Ludig.
16: Ramon Gerard Estevez, a.k.a. Martin Sheen.
17: Dr. Isaiah Ike Wilson III, Colonel, United States Army retired.
12: And I do solemnly swear that I will support
18: and defend the Constitution of the United States
19: against all enemies, foreign and domestic.
10: Really?
17: That I will continue to bear true faith and allegiance to the same.
15: And that I take this obligation freely.
16: Without any mental reservation or purpose of evasion.
12: I am proud. Proud to affirm my oath to the Constitution.
15: And I hope you will too.
10: Okay, so are they all going conservative, David? Is that the...
9: No, they're boomer maxing is what they're doing. One thing that I noticed in the video, which is hilarious, is Martin Sheen. Mm-hmm. He's there, you know, in front of the camera doing the oath of office. And guess what? He's got a picture of Martin Sheen behind him. A painting of himself.
10: We got to try to figure out what is this whole thing about. And around a What's Your Story, all coming up.
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23: Fox News, I'm Tom Graham. Vice President J.D. Vance on the campaign trail in Iowa, holding a rally on behalf of Republicans in the state, including nominee for governor Zach Lane. He's locked in a tight race with Democratic State Auditor Rob Sand.
24: The choice is this simple. It's common sense versus crazy. It's a man who listens to you versus a man who looks down on you. It's a governor who fights for you versus a governor who fights against you.
23: The VP speaking in Council Bluffs. However, many Democrats optimistic ahead of November as their party looks to retake the Senate and the House. Polling shows many voters are fed up with high costs.
25: Democrats are focused on fuel and groceries, but also threatening presidential probes. It's unclear if talk about investigations could dilute the Democrats' focus.
23: Fox's Chad Pergram on Capitol Hill. 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
26: WMBD Radio Local News, I'm John Cruz. Bradley University launching a new media engagement lab to give students hands-on experience with real-world data and analytics. Lab Director Sarah Ehrlichman tells 25 News knowing how to interpret numbers is essential for anybody entering marketing or public relations.
27: Any report that falls on a CEO's desk is informed by data, and those decisions are made based on that information.
26: Ehrlichman hopes to expand the lab over the next few years with larger physical space and advanced media monitoring tools, ensuring Bradley grads can step straight into the workforce. The person accused of murdering a 13-year-old boy from Pekin more than a decade ago will have their detention reviewed next month. 25 News reports Keith Brackett will be back in court for the review on October 1st, followed by a status hearing November 23rd. Brackett charged with murder in the 2016 death of Robert B. and was arrested this past April. Brackett has pled not guilty to first-degree murder and concealment of a homicidal death. And if you're looking for something fun to do with family and your pet, head out to Kickapoo on Sunday. Sam's Rescue hosting Wolfstock 2026.
0: This year it's at Kickapoo Sportsman's Club, which is on 150, just past the town of Kickapoo.
26: That is Executive Director Connie Davis. She adds the West McQueen Street Band will play from noon to 4. She tells WMBD's Greg and Dan you'll also find food trucks, vendors, a silent auction, and raffles. 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More news in 30 minutes or as it breaks, and always at WMBDRadio.com.
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3: The 25 News First Alert forecast calls for a noticeably cooler day ahead of us across central Illinois. Temperatures starting off in the upper 60s and low 70s under a mix of sun and clouds. By this afternoon, we'll warm into the low 80s across much of the area. Now, a few isolated showers are still possible through this afternoon, but most of us expect it to stay dry. I'm 25 News First Alert meteorologist Kimberly Gomez for WMBD Radio.
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20: 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You're asking about the other actors in Misaligned. 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It's a hybrid production, which means...
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17: All right. Nimrod's in the News. We go to Tennessee, where there's a new sheriff in Carroll County. Newly elected. This is unfortunate. His wife was just arrested for alleged theft. Not good timing for the new sheriff. What are you doing? That's Nimrod's in the News.
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37: An expanding effort to cut costs. Lisa Brady, Fox News. As more states sign on to most favored nation pricing for some Medicaid prescriptions.
38: I'm pleased to announce that we're launching this program with the participations of all 50 states. red and blue.
37: President Trump moments ago, but just before that Oval Office event, a new First Amendment test. The president announcing three media outlets are being banned from the White House, singling out CNN, MS Now, and Politico over their coverage of him, his administration, and the country, calling them fake news and warning that other outlets will follow. Last year, a ban on the Associated Press from certain events led to a federal lawsuit and a temporary order to restore access. This is each side of the aisle calls out the other as extreme ahead of the midterm elections.
0: This is not FDR's party, as much as we might wish it was. It's not JFK's party. Ladies and gentlemen, it's not even Bill Clinton's party. Today's Democrat Party has decided that this country needs to not be preserved and built upon, but this country needs to be utterly transformed.
37: Vice President J.D. Vance in Iowa, but House Democratic Leader Hakeem Jeffries says the Trump agenda is failing.
1: Iran is now stronger than they were before this conflict began. And most importantly, the American people are economically weaker as a result of high gas prices, high diesel prices, and high food and grocery prices. The whole thing is a disgrace.
37: The president says his policies are spurring investment, also insisting again this week that Iran is failing and wants to make a deal. He's expected to meet with Gulf allies on the sidelines of the UN General Assembly next week. He's also scheduled to hold a White House summit and a state dinner with China's president next week. A mixed finish on Wall Street. The Dow down 97 points. Points at the bell. 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
2: WMBD Radio Local News, I'm John Cruz. Illinois State Police reminding teens to play it safe during homecoming celebrations. Data from the National Highway Traffic Safety Administration shows young people account for 9% of all drivers involved in deadly crashes. 53% of young drivers killed weren't wearing their seatbelt. 29% had alcohol in their system. Illinois is a zero-tolerance state when it comes to underage drinking. More than a dozen people have submitted administrative complaints against the Department of Homeland Security related to last year's Operation Midway Blitz. Capital News Illinois reports they allege excessive force, wrongful detainment, and other harms occurred at the hands of federal immigration agents. The complaints were announced Thursday. It is the first step in the process of filing a lawsuit, but the agency has 6 months to investigate and respond before that can occur. Attorneys declined to say what specific amounts each are seeking for money. And Bradley University launching a new media engagement lab to give students hands-on experience with real-world data and analytics. Lab Director Sarah Ehrlichman tells 25 News, knowing how to interpret numbers essential for marketing and public relations.
3: In the industry in public relations, strategic communications, marketing, any report that falls on a CEO's desk is informed by data, and those decisions are made based on that information.
2: And students already using social listening software to track campaign results and audience behavior. Ehrlichman hopes to expand the lab over the next few years. More news in 30 minutes or as it breaks, and always at WMBDRadio.com.
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6: The 25 News First Alert forecast calls for a noticeably cooler day ahead of us across Central Illinois. Temperatures starting off in the upper 60s and low 70s under a mix of sun and clouds. By this afternoon, we'll warm into the low 80s across much of the area. Now, a few isolated showers are still possible through this afternoon, but most of us expect it to stay dry. I'm 25 News First Alert meteorologist Kimberly Gomez for WMBD Radio.
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8: Eastbound 74 is on the brakes approaching the Murray Baker Bridge. That goes to the flyover ramp on the East Peoria side with an accident. And Route 6 is back open southbound at State Street. It was blocked this morning just off of Route 29 down to Knoxville. State Street still looks blocked just north of Route 6. 272-1813 is the OSF Medical Group Traffic Spotter Hotline. 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

0: Welcome, my bebes. 1470 100.3 WMBV. Thanks for joining us today here on the Phil Luciano Show. Man, this is, I don't know if this is big news, but it's kind of surprising news a little bit. The lone holdout juror from that Lindsey Clancy murder trial has broken his silence. Well, not really broken the silence because he didn't say anything, but he did release a formal public statement. His name's Michael Desronville. I might have gotten that right. Maybe not. Doesn't matter because you don't care. But we just care about who he is, right? He was the only person who did not vote not guilty. And he was pilloried, pounded by his fellow jurors, or at least many of them, saying that he just didn't understand reasonable doubt or didn't follow the instructions. In other words, they were saying if he really got it, if he did his job, he also would have voted for an acquittal. And today, in his statement, he said that's not the case at all. Here's what he wrote. He said, I didn't have any doubts. As I tried to explain different possible theories during deliberation, I kept getting cut off, as if I had doubts based on the evidence present. Based on all the physical evidence, key witnesses, and what the prosecution presents, I thought it was enough proof that she knew exactly what she was doing and planned. And that was it. That was it. Two sentences and done. His attorney called his client a champion of justice, and he is staying at an undisclosed location in rural New England. That's because of intense public scrutiny and online harassment. So he's kind of not only a holdout, he's hiding out. So understand that. There's no decision yet made as to whether there will be a retrial, and there's still some defense motions pending. I don't think they're going to go anywhere. At least that's what a lot of legal experts say. If the second trial goes forward, though, it might not be like the first. All this hullabaloo about the jurors and hung juries and all, that might not happen because the lead defense attorney, Kevin Reddington, has indicated that if the prosecution drops first-degree murder charges down to second-degree murder, there's no indication that's going to happen. But if that were to happen, the defense would be willing to waive a jury trial. And because then they think if they do a bench trial, you know, just a judge decides, it might have a better chance of securing probation. I don't know all that. I just know what they say. So we shall see what we shall see. There is a hearing September 29th. That's when we'll get an update in that. In other news today, President Trump says he has banned these three news agencies from the White House, CNN, MS Now, and Politico. And that's because, as he put it on Truth Social, a result of their constant reporting fake news. And so they are banned. Now, it's unclear how such a ban might be enforced, whether it might pass muster if legally challenged. But according to what he's saying now, they can't attend any press conferences, hang out at the White House, or otherwise get near him in that area. So there you go. So, you know, that ought to win the war, and that ought to bring down gas prices, right? I don't know if anyone cares. Do we care? Kind of care? You know what we need? You know what we really need in this country? More cannonballs.
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8: Oh yes, Cannonball Friday. It's our spirit, it's our groove, it's our revolution. It's how we launch ourselves headlong into the weekend. And at 4 o'clock, each and every 4 o'clock on Fridays, we have our Cannonball question, which this week is, what old school gadget or technology do you still hold on to? I don't mean hold on to it and stick it in your attic or your garage, but you use it. There might be improvements, developments, better tech, whatever, but you like how the retro way did it. And some of this is from, I would say, more recent technology. I'm sure you're ticking through some right now you're thinking of that use. I know there's plenty that I still hold on to. But some of you guys are like so old school, it's like Little House on the Prairie. The things you're still using. It is very illuminating. It's like, I will not be dragged into the 21st century. We will get to those at 4 o'clock. That's going to be a lot of fun. Now, I've said this before. I guess I'll probably say it again, that it's a bummer that so often these days, because our rock stars keep aging, keep getting older. I mean, that's how time works, right? That we keep having to do these rock and roll obits. But this one, boy, didn't think it would happen this soon. Singer-songwriter Duncan Shake died yesterday at age 56. Now, you might not recall the name right away, but if you're a Gen Xer especially, you definitely know his smash hit.

My stars. This is one of those tunes. Yeah, we've heard it a jillion times, right? But whenever I hear it on the radio, I like pause, turn it up, and just think, man, that song, Barely Breathing, of course, it skyrocketed into to fame. He wrote it based on a real-life experience, pursuing a woman already involved with someone else. I mean, you know that's what the tune's about. And he left in what he described as a romantic torture chamber. What do you do with that? Well, he did. He wrote a hit song. The track spent 55 weeks on the Billboard Hot 100, got him a Grammy nomination. But here's the thing. He in a way, he was a one-hit wonder in terms of pop music. But otherwise, here's the thing. He walked away from mainstream pop stardom because he felt uncomfortable with it. He thought it was manufactured, commercial, and he was painted as this heartthrob celebrity. And he thought that the media and MTV played up this image too much. It was all superficial. It had little to do with his music. So what did he do? I'll start a new career. He transitioned to theater composition, and he composed the music for the hit coming-of-age rock musical Spring Awakening, and it swept the Tony Awards in 2007, and it earned him awards. He won these, Best Original Score and Best Orchestrations. Think about that. You're a one-hit wonder. Ah, this is kind of shallow. I think I'll go over here and win two Tony Awards. That's pretty amazing. From there, after that, he became a staple of the theater world. He's created scores for so many critically acclaimed stage shows. And in late August of this year, he posted a selfie from a hospital bed. And I noticed this. I'm like, oh, it's too bad he's sick. You know, he noted that while he preferred to be home making music, he was using the, as he put it, boring hospital stay as a chance for reflection. And then, well, things went south quickly. The family has not revealed what put him in the hospital. His health waned really quickly this week. He

0: Those other ones were 2 to 3 year old males, and it's believed they escaped's the right word, went off on their own, whatever, from a Western population like those in Nebraska and the Dakotas, and just decide, heading over to Illinois. And I will add this, the state issues this warning. Anyone that encounters the animal is advised to leave it alone. So in case you are planning on getting out of your car and petting the kitty, here, kitty, kitty, and get one of those toys with like the thing that's hanging off the stick and waving its face, don't do that. Don't do that. Ken Zerske, what's shaking out there? Any mountain lions on the roads or anything like that?
1: Oh, mountain lions. But I hope if that happens, someone films it. See what I did there? The eastbound 74 is slowing down from the Peoria side over to the east Peoria side, the Murray Baker Bridge, due to an accident. There was an accident downtown Peoria, Adams and Fayette. That looks to be cleared up now. Good news on Route 6 southbound, that area that was blocked this morning between State Street and Knoxville, that is back open. So you can get on 29, you can get on to Route 6 and go all the way down to Knoxville. Really not seeing much of a delay, at least not yet, on Route 6 through the work zones or on I-474. 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

0: Welcome back. This is the Phil Luciano Show. Thanks for being here today. Oh, it's a special day. It's a special day. It's not just any old day. Yeah. I don't know if you took off work today. It should be a national holiday. It is National Cheeseburger Day.
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0: Correct it! And you know, an all-American dish, right? And, of course, it came from the hamburger. We know that. We're not sure exactly where the hamburger came from per exactly in the U.S. And it originated with the Hamburg steak out of Germany. But there's so many possibilities. But in 1904, the St. Louis World's Fair, it exploded in popularity. Okay? So all of a sudden, all these places, restaurants, diners, what have you, is across the nation serving hamburgers. And the cheeseburger might have been invented by mistake. So in Pasadena, California, 1924, there is this 16-year-old fry cook, and he's working at his dad's hamburger stand. And his name's Lionel Sternberger, not hamburger, Sternberger. And you'd think we'd know his name, right? Because important guy invented the cheeseburger. What happened was he wasn't paying attention or something. Imagine that, a teenager not paying attention. Burned one side of the burger. So to cover it up, he threw a slice of cheese on it. And the customer's like, what's this? You know what it is? It's delicious. It's fantastic. It went over so well, they called it the aristocratic burger. And they charged 15 cents for it, which nowadays would be just under $3. So it's about the same. And the cheeseburger almost kind of vanished if it had been for a guy who ran Humpty Dumpty Barrel Drive-In in Denver. Why is that an important place? Because he was working on trademarking the name. He was working on trade. He was trying to come up with something. He was building these prototype burgers. All right, and the one he was really pushing was a burger topped with peanut butter and melted Hershey's chocolate. Yeah, and Reese's was already around. Reese's peanut butter cups were there. They were invented in 1928. But he was trying these burgers. I don't know what pushed him to do this. Maybe the peanut butter, you kind of get that. You hear Elvis like that kind of thing. But with chocolate on it. But he kept trying it. And other people like, how about just putting some cheese on it? And he's like, all right. And then he trademarked the cheeseburger name. He lost the trademark because he didn't protect it. Became a generic term. But think about if he had succeeded. I don't know. Would we be eating peanut butter and chocolate top burgers? Maybe. Speaking of cheese, what do we like in America the most? It would be American cheese, but only by a smidge of a margin. This is recent survey, and 66% of people like American cheese on their burger. 65% like cheddar. Yeah, that's over 100. You can like more than one cheese. Like, do you like these cheeses? So preferred by just a little bit more American cheese. Swiss is a distant third with 43%. That's almost not like a cheeseburger, right? That's patty melt territory. But anyway, following that, pepper jack and then provolone. So lots of different choices there. And we'll mention this, that people like their cheese on top of the burger. There have been times where people have tried to put it on the bottom, and every time that gets so much backlash. I don't know what the difference would be. It probably would taste the same, right? But they want the cheese on top. So on National Cheeseburger Day, let's take this opportunity to ask this vital question. How do you make the best cheeseburger? Now, you may say, oh, I know how to make it, but think about this. You got the meat, you got the prep, you got the technique. You want any helpful tips? Coming up next, we're going to talk to a local expert about how to make the best cheeseburger. Coming up next.
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8: Fox News, I'm John Saucier. Hearing from Vice President J.D. Vance rallying voters in Iowa ahead of the November midterm elections. The vice president is speaking in support of Zach Lane, the Republican candidate for governor in the state.
9: Your family for generations did not build up this land, till this land,
4: put their sweat and blood into this land so that it could be bought and sold by somebody who never set foot on it. So elect Zach Lane to protect Iowa farmland.
8: Zach Lane's in a closely watched race against Democratic former state Rob Sand. Since 1947, America's Air Force has defended the sky. Today marks the Air Force's 79th birthday. Secretary of the Air Force, Troy Mink, joining Fox and Friends.
5: The Air Force has been supporting defending the nation for 79 years, and a lot of my focus right now is to make sure that we're prepared and ready to defend it for the next 79 years.
8: The U.S. confirming for the first time this week it has weapons deployed in space. 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
6: WMBD Radio Local News. I'm John Cruz. If you're looking for something fun to do with family and your dog, head out to Kickapoo on Sunday. Sam's Rescue hosting Wolfstock 2026.
9: This year it's at Kickapoo Sportsman's Club, which is on 150. We're going to have it rain or shine.
6: Executive Director Connie Davis says the West McQueen Street Band will play from noon to 4. She tells WMBD's Greg and Dan that you'll also find food trucks, vendors, fun stations, a silent auction, and raffles. Now, tickets are $20 and kids 12 and under get in free. Proceeds benefit Sam's Rescue in Hanna City. Illinois' unemployment rate dropped to 4.7% in August, but other local businesses are still feeling the squeeze. The state lost more than 4,400 jobs last month, with private health care and financial services taking the biggest hits. State officials blame ongoing federal trade policies and supply chain uncertainty for making it harder for companies to hire. Right now, nearly 307,000 Illinoisans actively are looking for work. More than a dozen people submitting administrative complaints against the Department of Homeland Security in relation to last year's Operation Midway Blitz in the Chicago area. Capital News Illinois reports they allege excessive force, wrongful detainment, and other harms occurred at the hands of federal immigration agents. The complaints announced on Thursday. The agency has 6 months to investigate and respond before anything further occurs. Attorneys representing the residents say they're asking for significant sums of money for each person, but declined to tell specific amounts. More news in 30 minutes or as it breaks, and always at WMBDRadio.com.
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11: The 25 News First Alert forecast calling for increasing clouds overnight, followed by chances for showers and storms, especially tomorrow morning and tomorrow afternoon. Rain chances will taper off later in the day, with high temperatures in the 80s and heat index values possibly as high as the low 90s. More rain is on the way. Saturday night into Sunday morning will be heavy at times, and Sunday looks cooler with high temperatures in the mid-70s. From 25 News, I'm First Alert Chief Meteorologist Brian Walter for WMBD Radio.
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13: Eastbound 74 is slowing down as you approach the Murray Baker Bridge, and then it's slow to the flyover ramp with an accident. Route 6 is slowing down. That's both directions between Route 29 and Knoxville. Southbound is back open after being blocked this morning between State Street and Knoxville. No major delays on Route 6 through the other work zone. That's Warren Memorial Drive down to I-74 or westbound 474. 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
15: The major averages finishing mixed as investors worry about rising bond yields and oil prices. The Dow and S&P 500 closing lower for the week, while the tech-heavy NASDAQ posted a weekly gain. Oil prices are volatile amid geopolitical tensions, with West Texas Intermediate crude retreating below $100 a barrel. AI slowdown calls are keeping the tech outlook uncertain. Software stocks weighed on the market today, while cybersecurity stocks fell on disruption jitters. The Magnificent Seven big cap tech stocks were mixed today, but mostly higher for the week. The Dow winners, Caterpillar, Amgen, and NVIDIA. The Dow decliners, Goldman Sachs, Salesforce, and IBM. The Dow down 95 points. The NASDAQ higher by 104. S&P 500 up 13. That's your Fox Business Report. I'm Hillary Barsky, invested in you.
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0: 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This is the Phil Luciano Show. Thanks for joining us today. Headlines we are following. Remember during the Lindsey Clancy murder trial that many jurors were saying, hey, this holdout, he doesn't understand reasonable doubt, or he doesn't want to follow instructions. If he got it, he would vote for an acquittal too. Today, that holdout juror, Michael Desranville, he said that wasn't the case at all. He said, I got it. I just thought she was guilty. So he's broken his silence, still waiting to see if this might be retried or not. Probably going to be tried, but it could be retried just in front of a judge. No jurors. That's the defense's choice. Meantime, President Trump today said he has banned CNN, MS Now, and Politico from the White House because of their, as he put it, constant reporting fake news, which immediately, that decision immediately won the war in Iran and brought down gas prices. No, not really. It is National Cheeseburger Day. And you might say, I like me some cheeseburgers. You might even be saying, I know how to make a really, really good cheeseburger. How to make the best cheeseburger? Well, that's why we're going to talk to this guy, Pat Alwyn, from Alwyn & Sons Meat Company in Peoria Heights. Pat, welcome to the show.
21: Hey, thanks for having me.
0: Well, we're looking always are we looking for tips on how to make better cheeseburgers. And you guys, sir, you guys make a few there, right?
21: Yeah, we make a ton of cheeseburgers, boss.
0: Yeah.
21: Cheeseburger. Yeah, it feels like that sometimes.
0: So where do you start? What's a good place to start? And I know, like, it's one of those things we do at home. We do on a grill. We do in the house. But it's one of those situations where, is there possibly a better way, either from starting with the meat, with the prep, to the protocol, the procedure? You tell us. Where do you start with this thing?
21: The first best move you make is you come into 703 East War Memorial Drive and walk up to the counter and grab some and ask for some 85% lean ground chuck.
0: Lean ground chuck, you say?
21: It's the shoulder when we say chuck, and it's all whole muscle. It's not that tube stuff you get at the grocery store. It's the real deal. It has about 15% fat in it. I like, season it up. You know, if you're going to, some people, we have patties ready and those are always great if you're in a rush or whatnot, and just season them up with, we have ample seasoning, you know, whatever your flavors is. A lot of people like, you know, a little bit of garlic powder, a little onion powder, a little black pepper, a little salt, but, and just sprinkle it on the top on each side and now, whatnot. But,
0: Pat, let me ask you this. I know you said 85%, and I know there are a lot of people, and they are, you know, got to make healthy this, got to make healthy that, and they look for those 90%, 93%. You got to have some fat in there, right?
21: You have to, and those are the good fats. You know, if you think it's too, you know, if the health issue is the deal, use it still and then drain it. Now, you know, the fat keeps it nice and juicy throughout the whole thing. Too lean of a burger, it's like you're eating dust, you know. unless you're going to throw a ton of cheese on it and caramelized onions and a bunch of sauce on it. But then where have you gone healthy? But, you know, it's...
0: Right. That kind of defeats the purpose after that, right?
21: Yeah, if you're trying. But, you know, 85, you know, don't eat the bun, I guess, if you're trying to be healthy on that. But
0: 85% is that sweet spot. And as you said, you season it with whatever you want to season it. And I think a lot of people just go with the tried and true salt and pepper. So you have it ready. You got your patty. Then what?
21: I usually have the grill warmed up at about a medium high, I don't know, about 350 degrees, and I let it go, and then I, you know, keep the lid shut, get it nice and hot, and scrape it, and then get it hot again, and then bring your burgers. I like letting them sit for about maybe 20 minutes in room temperature just to bring it up, the temperature a little bit, and then I set them on there all seasoned and whatnot. And pretty much let them go for probably about five minutes on each side. You take a look. When that top of that burger's starting to sweat, you see a little bit of pooling of blood and or, you know what I mean, the liquid that
0: right.
21: It starts. You'll see little pools of little puddles of stuff. As soon as you see the puddles, you flip.
0: Gotcha.
21: You know, some people like to get those grill marks, and that's fine, too. You know what I mean? So, like, 2 minutes into it, turn it a counter, you know, turn it another, the opposite direction that you had set them on, you know, and that's how you'll get your grill mark, and then still wait for the pooling, and then once it starts pooling, I'd flip it over again, and probably another 3-4 minutes, it should be done. If you want to be very technical, you got to cook your burger to 165 is what the health department says. You know.
0: We are talking with Pat Alwyn from Alwyn & Sons Meat Company about how to make the best cheeseburger here on National Cheeseburger Day. And, Pat, how big is that patty? I mean, some people, they like them super thin. Some people have them all but pudgier. That one you're talking about with the 5 minutes on each side, how is that, like 4 ounces or 6 ounces?
21: Yeah, it's
0: or?
21: About a quarter pound to a half-pound burger. I like them thick, so... It's more of a half-pound burger, I would say.
0: Okay.
21: Something like that timing.
0: I know you guys use a grill all the time there because it's outdoor, but when you are cooking burgers, you ever do them just on a flat type of grill or in a skillet or anything like that? Because I know some people say that's a different way of cooking. It puts more fat into the burger that way.
21: Yeah, oh, I love those smash burgers more than anybody. they're awesome, and they've really come along. I mean, those Blackstones, I have one. I love it. You make little balls, and then you get the wax paper, and you smash them in, and it gives a little, crispier, you know, Steak and Shake kind of taste, and Culver's kind of taste to it, and, they're awesome and they're quick. I mean, shoot, I'd say a minute or two on each side and they're ready to go when you do the smash burgers. and they just give it some good flavor. Yeah, it's a lot different than the, you know, I like charcoal burgers myself, you know. Those are really, you know, the charcoal just gives it that extra kick to it where it's just, it's awesome.
0: So when is the key time to put the cheese on? Is it while you're still in that second 5 minutes, or is when it's completely done, you put it on and then you take it off and let it melt off the grill, or when do you do that?
21: I know it's about a minute left on this thing. I'll slap the cheese on and, you know, shut the lid real quick for like, you know, that other minute, and usually it melts it perfectly.
0: Gotcha. And so any other tips you care to share with us here on National Cheeseburger Day?
21: You know what? Just be careful when lighting those gas grills. But, you know, I think we kind of summed it up. I mean, I think people overthink it, and whatever flavors you really like, the more intricate the recipe, I mean, I kind of steer away from. I like the 4-ingredient recipe on these. You know, the meat, it's starting with a good piece of meat is the most important part, and then everything else will just fall into place.
0: Gotcha.
21: It really will.
0: All righty. Pat Alwyn, Alwyn & Sons Meat Company, always a pleasure talking to you guys. Thank you very much, and happy National Cheeseburger Day to you.
21: You too. You too. Eat right. Some cheeseburgers, folks.
0: Will
21: Thank
0: do.
21: You.
0: Will do.
21: Bye.
0: Ken Zersky, how are those roadways?
1: Kingpin at Route 24, Boyd Parkway, and Knofsinger. That is just east of McCluggage Road.
0: I'm going to do the
1: and
0: live.
1: And that is an accident involving a rolled over semi. So again, that could be an area to avoid. We are starting to see backups there. Again, that's on Route 24, Boyd Parkway, just east of McCluggage Road near Knofsinger Road. While we're in the area, McCluggage Road is heavy. The resurfacing work there, but also now that flyover ramp closed to westbound Route 24, Boyd Parkway. With a new set of signals on the eastbound Boyd Parkway ramp, you can make that left-hand turn. On I-74, it looks like it's cleared up now. There was that accident just off the Murray Baker Bridge. That's good news. And Route 6, just a little tight in spots through the work zone between I-74 and War Memorial Drive. The section of Route 6 that was closed this morning, southbound State Street to Knoxville, that's back open. 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
0: 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That's 309-694-5200.
2: Hey, it's Greg Batten. Join me and Dan DiOrio Monday morning when we head into fall. It'll be officially fall when we see you again on the Greg and Dan Show. What are we doing on Monday? Dave Johnson, Pearl Technology, 725, trying to keep us alive, trying to let us know what's going on. Chris Setti from the Greater Peoria Economic Development Council. And Music Monday with Mark, as we always do on Mondays. And we'll talk about the Fine Art Fair with Megan Scott from the Peoria Art Guild. See you Monday. 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

0: Welcome back. Thanks for joining us here today. This is the Phil Luciano Show, and happy Cannonball Friday. You know, this is the last weekend of the summer, so I don't know what you can do. Get out, go swimming, go camping, do all your summertime stuff, because you know what happens after that? Autumn. Well, I was going to say, and Halloween, although Halloween's kind of here. If you go to Kroger, Dollar General, any place that, Halloween candy's been out for a while, and I note this because Tuesday is an important day, and it's all about candy corn. Now, I say that, and I'm going to guess 4 out of 5 of you are like, ew. And the others are like, shh, I like it. Don't candy corn shame me. That's me. I kind of dig it. But how much do you dig it? How much do you like it? Enough to want to smell like it? I ask this because Brock's Candy, you know, they're the king of candy corn. They're releasing a perfume that promises to smell like candy corn. I didn't know it smelled like anything. But this perfume, Ode to Candy Corn, is supposed to have notes of vanilla, spun sugar, and honey. Yeah, that doesn't sound bad at all. You smell honey. Delicious. Yeah, or you could just rub yourself with candy corn, but this sounds a little easier to do. And I mentioned Tuesday because it will be released exclusively at candycornseason.com. Candycornseason.com. And it's going to drop on 2 dates, Tuesday and October 1. Both at 6 p.m. our time, if you want to really write this down and get in on this. And the fragrance will cost $22, which sounds expensive. I guess it is expensive for candy corn. But then again, compared to all the hoity-toity toilet water out there, that's rather cheap. Here's a tip for you about candy corn. Okay? If you've ever tried this, you might think, I just don't like candy corn. Okay, but try this. Get yourself some candy corn. And then get dry roasted peanuts. You know, they're usually in those glass jars, and you pop in those when you open it, that kind of stuff. Right. You mix them together. I don't know what the right proportion is. I would say half and half. And I'm telling you, it's like nothing you've ever had. Okay, maybe like peanut butter with honey in it. Okay, so like that. But imagine that. And it's crunchy. It's really good. Even people I know who can't stand candy corn, they like this. So like I said, candy corn and dry roasted peanuts. It at least, I tell you, if you get candy corn for some reason, it gives you something to do with it that won't gross you out. I like it. I like it a lot. When we get back, Cannonball question. What old school technology or gadgets do you keep holding on to? There have been developments, there have been improvements, but you say, these are my ways of doing things. I'm not giving them up. In fact, you say, these are better. These are better than all these so-called improvements. And some of this stuff, I think you're going to recognize, it is the type of technology that it's not that old. Others, I read these on Facebook, your listener ideas, suggestions, confessions. And some of these are so old school, it's like, man, is this a time warp from the 19th century? It's all good. It's all fun. And it's next here on The Phil Luciano Show. And you can hear us on AM radio at 1470, on FM radio at 100.3, and live everywhere. 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
3: The president stands his ground. Elisa Brady, Fox News. President Trump facing reporters after announcing he's banning several media outlets from the White House.
4: Because they're fake news. You get so tired of reading and seeing fake news.
3: Singling out CNN, MS Now, and Politico over their coverage of him.
4: They purposely write negative news. And they do that because they want to try and diminish the Republicans and a Republican administration. And honestly, we've done a fantastic job. Look at the numbers. Look at the economic numbers.
3: A White House ban on the Associated Press from certain events last year led to a court fight over the First Amendment. The president taking questions during an Oval Office event he said probably wouldn't get much coverage, lowering the cost of prescription drugs and more Medicaid programs as all 50 states sign on to a most favored nation pricing program he says will save Americans billions. But oil and gas prices have been surging as the conflict with Iran continues.
4: People don't want to have Iran have a nuclear weapon. And you know what? They won't. And the war's going to end soon. And when it ends, your gas prices are going to drop to a level that they were before, maybe even lower.
3: The president is expected to meet next week with Gulf allies on the sidelines of the UN General Assembly after Iran-backed Houthi rebels in Yemen recently seized territory threatening Saudi oil exports from another key alternative to the Strait of Hormuz. Also next week, President Trump hosts a White House summit with China's President Xi.
5: Bloomberg's reporting the U.S. is expected to hold off on a new tariff announcement on China, as well as other trade partners, until the president's meeting with Xi is over. The administration had reportedly intended to release a trade report that would recommend a 7.5% tariff on Chinese goods.
3: Fox's Jackie Heinrich at the White House. This follows a Trump visit to Beijing earlier in the year. 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
6: 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Bradley University launching a new media engagement lab to give students hands-on experience with real-world data and analytics. Lab Director Sarah Ehrlichman tells 25 News knowing how to interpret numbers is essential for anybody entering marketing or public relations.
7: Any report that falls on a CEO's desk is informed by data, and those decisions are made based on that information.
6: Ehrlichman hopes to expand the lab over the next few years with a larger physical space and advanced media monitoring tools, ensuring Bradley grads can step straight into the workforce. The person accused of murdering a 13-year-old boy from Pekin more than a decade ago will have their detention reviewed next month. 25 News reports Keith Brackett will be back in court for the review on October 1st, followed by a status hearing November 23rd. Brackett charged with murder in the 2016 death of Robert B. and was arrested this past April. Brackett has pled not guilty to first-degree murder and concealment of a homicidal death. And if you're looking for something fun to do with family and your pet, head out to Kickapoo on Sunday. Sam's Rescue hosting Wolfstock 2026.
8: This year it's at Kickapoo Sportsman's Club, which is on 150, just past the town of Kickapoo.
6: That is Executive Director Connie Davis. She adds the West McQueen Street Band will play from noon to 4. She tells WMBD's Greg and Dan you'll also find food trucks, vendors, a silent auction, and raffles. 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More news in 30 minutes or as it breaks, and always at WMBDRadio.com.
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0: The 25 News First Alert forecast calling for increasing clouds overnight, followed by chances for showers and storms, especially tomorrow morning and tomorrow afternoon. Rain chances will taper off later in the day with high temperatures in the 80s and heat index values possibly as high as the low 90s. More rain is on the way. Saturday night into Sunday morning will be heavy at times, and Sunday looks cooler with high temperatures in the mid-70s. From 25 News, I'm First Alert Chief Meteorologist Brian Walter for WMBD Radio.
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11: Avoid Route 24 Boyd Parkway in Washington between Main Street and Cummings. That's due to an accident involving several vehicles and a rolled over semi. That's at Route 24 Boyd Parkway and Nofsinger Road. Now, McCluggage Road in Washington is heavy heading northbound up to Route 24. Your flyover ramp is blocked, but you can still get on westbound Route 24 using the eastbound Route 24 ramp. New set of signals. No major delays on Route 6 or on I-474. Portion of Route 6 that was blocked this morning southbound at State Street's back open. 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
0: 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Welcome, welcome. This is the Phil Luciano Show. Well, I gotta tell you, it's looking like that rain is holding off. We got Oktoberfest Peoria. We got Friday Night Lights. And you know, we also got a sky full of cannonballs.

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10: Is it Friday already?
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10: TGIF.
13: Friday.
12: It's Friday. You got all weekend, Friday.
14: Thank God it's Friday.
15: Cannonball.
16: Cannonball.
17: Cannonball coming.
18: The human cannonball.
19: Cool.
20: We're there.
21: I'm a human cannonball.
22: Oh, yes, oh, yes, oh, yes. Cannonball Friday. It's our spirit. It's our vibe. It's our revolution. It's how we launch ourselves headlong into the weekend. And every Friday, each and every Friday at 4 o'clock, we do our weekly cannonball question, which is, what old school gadget or technology do you still hold on to? Things might have improved, they say, but you're happy with how you do it. Kicking us off today, on the phone right now, is Bill. Bill, happy Cannonball Friday.
23: Right back at you, Phil.
22: All right, what old school tech do you refuse to let go of?
23: My VCR.
22: Oh, man. You still actually, I mean, I know a lot of people have them, but do you still use yours?
23: On occasion, absolutely. It's hooked up to the TV all the time.
22: You're ready. You gotta go find the remote first, right? Where'd I put that VCR remote type of thing? And then
23: absolutely.
22: Now, is it because you got a lot of the tapes still, or?
23: Yes. I had tapes like crazy and got DVDs. That's even old school now.
22: Right.
23: But I have way more VHS, and I don't want to give them up.
22: And do you, when you play them, do you still have to use that little tracking wheel thingy?
23: No, that I don't have to do.
22: They work okay, but still using the old VCR. We'll keep at it, Bill, and keep the old technology alive. Happy Cannonball Friday.
23: Right. Good day, Phil.
22: Alrighty.
23: Bye.
22: Mackenzie echoed the same thing. She loves her VCR. She says, Disney and other VHS tapes were cheap at thrift stores, and my kids couldn't scratch a VHS tape. I guess that makes sense, right? You got DVDs, kids mess with them, that kind of thing. She says, I bought the VCR in 1997. It has worked up until this year. Oh, man, 29 years of service. She said, I'm going to take it apart and see if I can get it going a few more years. Take apart a VCR and make it work. I think you can get them for like $7 at thrift stores or whatnot. I'd give them a try. But if you can jumpstart those, you can Frankenstein it, get it back to life, why not? Kenny's another one who loves VHS. Says, I was gonna buy them at secondhand or rent them from a video store. And this is why he likes it, okay? It's sort of a nostalgia thing. It brought something special to watching a movie with my family. Now we're so spoiled with Netflix, it's not even special anymore. And you remember that? You'd have to go on a Friday and try to get there before the crowd, and you'd look around, look at, hey, what are we all going to watch today? And now, well, it's a lot easier, but as Kenny says, it's not as special. But if you recall, way back when these first came out, and it was like, ooh, this is going to change everything.
24: I'm spending Wednesday night at the in-laws, but I'm not missing the Wednesday night movie.
25: I'm working the late shift, but I'm not missing the late show.
26: Thanks to Sony's revolutionary Betamax deck, which hooks up to any TV set, now you can automatically videotape your favorite show even when you're not home and watch it anytime you want.
22: You know, you just heard that word, Betamax. that was the other format. You had the VHS or the Betamax. I did come from a Betamax family, and I don't know if you can find those anywhere anymore. Oh, yeah. Talking about what old school technology do you still hold on to? Could be a gadget, could be some sort of electronic equipment. I got a few folks who really like radios, old school radios. And remember about radio, I got to tell you, we like to complain as people, as Peorians, as citizens of this great country. Ah, the streaming services has gone up. Ah, my dish is up. Ah, cable TV's up. You know what radio is? Free. Keep that in mind. Keep that in mind. What'd you say? You get what you pay for. Hey, knock it off, you. So Kevin says he loves his transistor radio. He goes, I listen to it whenever I'm in the shower. I won't get shocked by a 9-volt battery. I remember when I had a transistor radio or used any sort of 9-volt battery when I was a kid, you know, you put it on your tongue and you it zaps you a little bit. Maybe if you're in a shower, I don't think they're made to be submerged. I know it probably won't kill you, but you're naked and everything, and well, we'll let that go at that. CJ says, I still use my solid state and GE radio to listen to AM stations. I love the crackling sound it makes, and they still work. There is that kind of, it's kind of like playing, vinyl, that little pop sound. It's kind of that feeling of way back when you're familiar with that. So like that AM and they crackle still. Allie says, this is a different kind of clock radio. I found one from the 1980s at a discount store. It has dials and knobs, and it works. I don't need Wi-Fi, and it works great. You know, that's the thing about having a clock radio. I know we got phones, right? And you can set your phone on. I don't know about you. If I have to really have to be somewhere important, not work, go to work whenever. But if you really got to be up in the morning, I get nervous about a phone. I don't know why it is. Like, you know, because the battery runs out or something. And I know, I get it, that you plug a clock radio into the wall. What if there's a power outage? It's just weird. To me, I like to have both. You got a backup. And that's why I do have a clock radio myself. Talking about devices, technologies, gadgets that we still like old school, Matt says, I still have and play games on an Atari 2600 I got for Christmas in 1978. Oh, man, I kind of remember that. I mean, that was like the pioneering age of video games. I mean, that's where they're just little more than little blips out there. Now, I know that Atari 2600 was a little bit better than Pong, but I still have a soft spot for Pong.
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22: Hey, think about that. Those three games. One, there's one little line, one little space thing that would hit the ball, so to speak. The other, there was two. The other, there were four. And that was all the advancement we had. But then you moved on. That was that moved on. And like Matt said, the Atari 2600 in 1978. I think it was the next year when Coleco came out with those handheld games. And then Mattel came out with one with the football, and it was like, oh my gosh, the technology here. It's like nothing I'd ever seen.
26: Ladies and gentlemen, we challenged hotshot Dick Joukowsky to play the Mattel Electronics football game. Dick doesn't know. Inside is a tiny thinking computer that plays like a whole team of pros. Dick's got the ball, but that computer defense is tough. He drives up the middle, stopped cold.
0: 1 yard.
26: Now Dick cuts left, down the sidelines. 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

0: It'd be little blips that would go in a line, you know, you try and get the other tank on the other side.
1: Oh, man, I got to see if I can find that somewhere, some sort of thrift store.
0: Overall, on Route 6 and I-474, that's looking pretty good. That Route 6 portion that was closed this morning is back open southbound. That's between State Street and Knoxville. You want to avoid Route 24 in Washington between Main Street and Cummings. A major accident there, Route 24 North Singer Road, involving several vehicles, including a semi that's rolled over. That might be blocked, so just avoid that. 24 Boyd Parkway between Main Street and Cummings in Washington. 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
1: Thank you, Ken. We get back, we'll continue with our cannonball question. What's your favorite retro gadget or technology? And some of these we're going to get to next. Yeah, a little bit of old school tech, but other, it's so old school, it's like the 19th century. You guys are holding on to some real retro stuff. We'll get to that next.
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3: Welcome back. This is the Phil Luciano Show. Happy Cannonball Friday. We are smack dab in the middle of our Cannonball question, which this week is, what old school gadget or technology do you still hold on to? You like to use it because you think it's better than all the so-called improvements. And we're talking about some electronics, and this one, you might think, well, why do you need this? Callie says, the calculator. She said, I like it better than a phone or a laptop, partly due because of the unresponsiveness of the buttons, meaning I'm faster with a calculator. Because, you know, there is a case that I don't know. I do think she's right. I don't have a calculator, but every time I use my phone, I just think when I used to use like a TRS-80 or something, it'd be a lot faster. And that's why she still uses a calculator. Do you remember, for those of you of a certain age, when calculators first came out, when they were affordable? I mean, they've had calculators for, you know, decades and decades. But when they, in the 70s, those little ones came out, and it was like, oh, wow, this is fun. Let's play with the calculator.
4: 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Oh, those dollars go. 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
3: What?
7: LC8.
3: What?
7: The answer.
3: Okay, did I? This might have been before the age of the affordable one. That's like $350 for a calculator. Okay, maybe that was a really beefed up model if you were an accountant or something. Yeah, when I wasn't buying $350 calculators when I was 15. No. But when you're talking about technology, some folks, they go back to the real, real basic stuff. Mark says, I use pencil and paper. I have a laptop with a pen interface. I've tried to switch, but I still go back to pencil and paper. So, you know, it's easy to do that way, of course. But Craig says, he loves pencils, not just pencils. He says old-fashioned wooden Ticonderoga number 2 pencils. Do you remember that? At school, you always had to have a number 2, and I wonder, are there number 3s? Are there number 1s? But this guy, Craig, he's dedicated to the Ticonderoga number 2. That specific type of graphite. I respect that. I respect it. Evander, he goes real old school. He says, I use a fountain pen every day. A fountain pen. I don't know what you use that for. Maybe to order a new powdered wig? I mean, a fountain pen. Jeez. Talking about old school technology and gadgets we still stick with. Katie says, I do my writing on a typewriter. It just feels right. And I remember getting my first electronic typewriter. When I was a kid, we had one of those manual ones at home, and that took like every ounce of energy in my little 10-year-old body to plunk those keys down. And it was like, wow, this electricity, this electric typewriter, I'm just zooming along here. But still to do it now? I mean, you got to be a good typist. And me? I'm not. I'm not at all. Angie says, I still rely on a paper desk calendar. Despite my job's use of Google Everything, paper to-do lists, grocery lists, putting it on my phone or Google just isn't tangible enough, and I know I'd miss a notification. I try to coordinate that stuff, but we have our work Google, we have different shows, we've got my wife's stuff, and I look at this stuff, and I'm like, where am I supposed to go? Man, I don't know why it confuses me so much, but yeah, I got a big old calendar with dogs on it at home. It cost me $1 at Dollar Tree. Rod says the technology that he holds on to, he says, paper newspapers. There's nothing like grabbing the newspaper in the wee hours of the morning and reading it in a quiet house while sipping on a hot cup of coffee. It just reminds me of a simpler time. Cassie's the same way. She says, I like to read newspapers, paper ones. I get one at home, but I also used to go to the library for other newspapers. Do you remember newspapers? Do you remember newspaper columnists? Man, those guys were the coolest. Caleb says, I love books. I'm just getting back to reading paper books. So much better than a pad. Yeah, I mean, I know a lot of people do like Kindle and whatnot, but there is that tactile feeling of turning pages. And me, I just like sticking a piece of scrap paper to save my place. And Lisa's technology? Post-its. Everywhere. I work with someone like that, and his desk is just dot, dot, dot, dot, dot, dot, dot, dot, dot, dot. It's like a field of Post-its. Don't know how he keeps all of that in order. When we get back, we'll get right into this. What's your favorite retro gadget or technology? What sort of old school way of doing things do you just not want to give up? And this next one, we're going to go to vinyl. Record players, that kind of thing. And why? That's coming up next here on The Phil Luciano Show.
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8: Fox News, I'm Tom Graham. President Trump says he's banning three major news outlets from the White House, accusing them of being fake news.
9: I will say Politico and MS Now, which nobody ever heard of, and CNN, which is doing very poorly. The reason they do so poorly is because they have no credibility.
8: It's his administration's latest test of the First Amendment. California moving to crack down on artificial intelligence.
10: California Governor Gavin Newsom signing an executive order he says will address the risks of AI.
11: It dramatically speeds up our new law, creating a framework for truly independent safety checks, independent verification organizations, as well as moving the timeline up for oversight of AI auditors up by a full year.
10: Noting it will also require more mandatory reporting of incidents.
8: Fox's Tristan Goodwin, America's listening to Fox News.
12: WMBD Radio Local News, I'm John Cruz. Illinois State Police reminding teens to play it safe during homecoming celebrations. Data from the National Highway Traffic Safety Administration shows young people account for 9% of all drivers involved in deadly crashes. 53% of young drivers killed weren't wearing their seatbelt. 29% had alcohol in their system. More than a dozen people have submitted administrative complaints against the Department of Homeland Security related to last year's Operation Midway Blitz. Capital News Illinois reports they allege excessive force, wrongful detainment, and other harms occurred at the hands of federal immigration agents. The complaints were announced Thursday. It is the first step in the process of filing a lawsuit, but the agency has 6 months to investigate and respond before that can occur. Attorneys declined to say what specific amounts each are seeking for money. Today is the three-year anniversary of Illinois' cashless bail law, and some central Illinois legislators calling for changes or for it to be abolished. The Safety Act allows judges to determine pretrial detention instead of whether someone can pay bail. Republican State Rep. Dennis Tipsworth of Metamoris's reforms to cash bail were needed because the system can be unfair based on income level.
13: There was no appetite for that at all. Instead, we just wiped away cash bail and all of these other ripple effects that came with the Safety Act.
12: And Republican State Representative Travis Weaver of Peoria called for the repeal of the Safety Act, saying the bill puts significant limits on a judge's discretion. More news in 30 minutes or as it breaks, and always at WMBDRadio.com.
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15: The 25 News First Alert forecast calling for increasing clouds overnight, followed by chances for showers and storms, especially tomorrow morning and tomorrow afternoon. Rain chances will taper off later in the day with high temperatures in the 80s and heat index values possibly as high as the low 90s. More rain is on the way. Saturday night into Sunday morning will be heavy at times, and Sunday looks cooler with high temperatures in the mid-70s. From 25 News, I'm First Alert Chief Meteorologist Brian Walter for WMBD Radio.
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18: In Washington, avoid Route 24 Boyd Parkway between Main Street and Cummings. There's a major accident at Route 24 and Nofsinger Road that might be blocked. Route 6, not bad through the work zone. Southbound Route 6 back open at State Street. And no problems on I-474 or eastbound 74 approaching the Murray Baker Bridge. 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
3: WMBD. Welcome, welcome. This is the Phil Luciano Show, and happy Cannonball Friday. In fact, we are right in the middle of our weekly Cannonball question, which is, what old school gadget or technology do you hold on to? Even though there have been improvements, or so they say, you stick to what's tried and true, what you like. Picking this up right now on the phone is Phil. Phil, happy Cannonball Friday.
29: Hey, good to talk to you.
3: So you have a device that I think a lot of people used to have but don't anymore. What's that?
29: a 8-track player and recorder
3: and vinyl
29: records.
3: And if I understand your 8-track player, you brought this from your car and you have modified it where you can play it inside, right?
29: Yes.
3: Now, why do you hold on to that 8-track player? Why are you still grooving on the 8-tracks?
29: Well, a lot of those bands and songs and that, they're off. They don't play them anymore, and you can't find them anywhere. And you look online, and if they're there, they're really expensive. So I pick them up at garage sales, flea markets. Younger Than Yesterday is a good place.
3: And your 8-track still, the player's still working pretty good, huh?
29: Yes, it does.
3: And how do you, the click and pause, does that, you're just used to that after all these years, huh?
29: Exactly.
3: All righty. Well, Phil, thanks for joining us today, and go listen to that 8-track player. Happy Cannonball Friday.
29: Well, happy Cannonball Friday to you.
3: You know, years and years ago, when I was still at the Peoria newspaper, I once wrote about 8-tracks, and this situation happened, and I felt kind of guilty about this. I wrote about it another time, and then people started contacting me. Very kind, very nice. I appreciate it. But it's like, hey, I got all these 8-tracks. Do you want them? And I'm like, well, I'm not going to pay for them. Like, no, we want to get rid of them free. I go, well, you can give them to a thrift shop. And they're like, no, we want someone to get it. We want them to have a good home. I think it's kind of like some people treat books. They don't just want to give them away. They certainly don't want to throw them away. They want them to go to a place where someone would appreciate them. I have at my house, in addition to the 8-track player that is the center point of my garage, I'd say 500-600 8-tracks. And I love the fact that people gave them to me, but what am I going to do with all these? Well, play them. I play them. Click, pause, and everything. Morty says, I love records. There's something really nice about having a selection of albums to choose from and to physically interact with. I think that's what's driving people to vinyl. You know, a lot of artists now, Taylor Swift puts out albums, people buy them like crazy, and there is that tactile nature. You got that album cover. You can look at pictures. You can even read liner notes. Remember that? Liner notes, you rip open that album, you put it on, you go through reading all that stuff, what's in there. Nick's another fan of the record. He says, vinyl sounds best, at least to my ears. If you haven't heard music on vinyl in a while or ever, try it with a nice clean needle, no static. You will see. You swear the musicians are right there in the room with you. Oh, yeah. Maybe even the original stars and original hits.
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2: You know, what a time. What a time in America where if you heard some of those, I mean, and this reflected what you'd hear on the radio. You got Kiss, Linda Ronstadt, the Bellamy Brothers, and Disco Duck. And if you turn on your radio back then, what's going to be on? You just never, ever knew. And that's what I still like. I like about KTEL records today. I still play them. I still even occasionally buy them because, you know, well, why don't you just yell at Siri and tell her to play whatever? And it's because I forget about a lot of these songs. You put on a KTEL album, it's like, oh, man, little Walter Murphy. Dig it, dig it, dig it. We're right in the middle of our cannonball question. What old school gadgets and technology do you still hold on to? In the same vein, Rochelle says, for my birthday last year, my husband bought me a nice new record player. It plays vinyl, cassettes, CDs, and I can even get Bluetooth on my iPhone to it if I wish. I mostly use it to listen to my mom's collection of records from when she was a teenager in the 60s. Yeah, I went over to her house, I took her records, and she said, I don't listen to them anymore, so you can have them. And she didn't throw them out or sell them, but at the same time, she didn't want to keep them. I love what Rochelle says here. It's funny. I wasn't allowed to touch them when I was a child, and they're mine now. Didn't get to touch them. Now she can touch them anytime she wants. And Steve says the same sort of thing. He said, in the mid-90s, I bought a record player at Goodwill. No one wanted them anymore, so I was able to get a nice one. I took it to college and have used it ever since. It started getting a little fussy on occasion, and the sound output isn't as good on low volumes, but I still use it regularly in my basement. Herb Alpert, Simon and Garfunkel, and the Mamas and the Papas sound the best with a little scratch to them. You know, talking about getting, you know, places you can get these old school record players and whatnot. One day, near my house, kind of a semi-rural area, there was a family moving out, and they just put all their old stuff, you know, TVs and whatnot, out on the road if anyone want them. Out there, one of those massive stereo consoles. Remember that? If your parents or grandparents, they would anchor their living room. I mean, they'd be like, you know, 5 feet long, weigh about 700 pounds. I drove over there. I had a four-door sedan. I kind of wedged it in there and got it home. I still play it. I have it in the back of my garage. When I have people over on my back deck, I open the side door. You go to Bluetooth and speakers. I just turn that thing and just crank it because all it is, well, I'll tell you, the record player doesn't work, the 8-track doesn't work, but the stereo, I mean, all it is wires and plastic. That thing will outlive me by decades, and man, is it loud. And just remember, these used to be the high point of technology and sophistication.
3: Oh, no, it's not. That record isn't ruined. Don't believe me? See, the music's unharmed. This is Zenith's remarkable MicroTouch 2G tone arm. Because the needle floats within the tone arm, you can drop it, even slide it. It's impossible to accidentally ruin your records on Zenith stereo. In fact, the needle pressure is so light, your records last far longer on a Zenith. And you get the greatest stereo separation in the complete home console.
2: Zenith. Remember? American audio technology? I don't think we have much of that anymore, if any. Talking about old school gadgets and technology we refuse to get rid of. Alyssa says, I still have a landline telephone. You can tell she's a little older. Telephone. I still have a landline telephone, way more reliable than a mobile phone. Well, maybe. I guess. I mean, it's hardwired. It certainly isn't as, well, mobile. If you do buy, I guess they still have those toll charges and whatnot. And do you remember, though, when you had one as a kid at your house and then you got the cordless phone? It was like, oh, my gosh, I can go anywhere in the house now with this phone. And that was the high point of technology. Well, with landlines, and I'm thinking, I don't know what kind Alyssa has, but with the landline, Nancy says, hold my beer, because her landlines, she's got two, and she says, they're rotary phones. Why do I still have them? Because they're there. They're on the wall. In other words, that's what she has on her wall, and they still turn around, and she still uses them. She's not getting rid of them. Do you remember back then, if you were going to call, like, say, a radio station and make a request for a certain song you wanted to hear, or perish the thought, call to buy concert tickets on a rotary phone? And how long would that take just to hit all seven numbers? Or if it was even long distance, all 10. Took forever. Oh, busy signal. I got to do this again. My index finger is tired. Ken Zersky, how are those roadways?
0: Yeah, we're still reporting that Route 24 and off Singer Road. It might be blocked there, and we were seeing a bigger delay earlier, but they are still clearing up the accident involving several vehicles, including a rollover semi. So that's Route 24, Boyd Parkway between Main Street and Cummings in Washington. McCluggage Road still looks very busy both directions in Washington, and the flyover ramp there to westbound Route 24, Boyd Parkway, is now closed through the end of November. No problems on the McCluggage Bridge. I-74 eastbound is just tight approaching the Murray Baker Bridge, and I-474 Route 6 looks good through the work zones. Route 6 north of Knoxville, and especially southbound Route 6 at State Street, that's back open. That was blocked off this morning for a time. 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
2: 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We'll get to that next.

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13: 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And happy Cannonball Friday. This is the Phil Luciano Show. We are wrapping up this week's Cannonball question, which is, what old school gadgets and technology do you still hold on to? Now, some of y'all, the response wasn't so much what you still use, but you wish you could still use or wish you could still visit. Okay, that's all right. We got no real rules. Kevin says, I miss the old Radio Shack where you could get real electronic stuff and make things. I forgot about that. That you could actually make things. You didn't just go to Radio Shack for parts. You could make things. Anyway, he said, make your own radio? Yes, go to Radio Shack.
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13: Man, Radio Shack. Here's another I miss this type of thing. This guy Joey says, I miss cassette tapes and mixtapes. There's something magical about listening to a tape that a friend made specially for you. They carefully chose the order and had to record each song off another tape or CD. I can create a Spotify playlist, but it's not the same thing. Two things about this. Yes, that was kind of cool when you first got that technology. You could make your own cassette tapes, your greatest hits, your greatest that sort of thing. At the same time, notice that this was written by Joey, who is a guy, okay? I have heard over the years from more than one female who you say mixtape, and they're like, oh, man, they cringe. Because back in the day, in the early and mid-80s, you know how you impress the ladies. I made you a mixtape just for you. And I didn't use generic. I used Maxell Gold. And then that poor young lady would have to listen to the whole dang thing, like 2 hours, or perish the thought, 4 hours. And it'd be like Bryan Adams deep cuts and stuff. And yeah, I know we as guys thought those ladies really loved all that work we put into it. I don't think they loved it nearly as much as we thought. We're talking about retro, old school gadgets and technology that we still hold on to. And this little segment called I Miss This. Kelly says, I miss snail mail. I know we can still use it, but no one does. It was so great to write letters. It was almost an art form, and I love getting them in return. You choose the right kind of paper, you could doodle on the page, and you could play with different fonts, different spacing, and then you would wait a week or two for the person you wrote to respond in kind. It meant so much to take 30 minutes to an hour to write someone you cared about. And I used to do this too. I remember I had an internship in upstate New York. Okay. Now, this was back in the day where all you had was landlines. I couldn't afford to make phone calls. I mean, that was a toll call from New York State, criminy Pete, back to Illinois. So I would write letters. I mean, I had a lot of free time. I didn't have any money. So I had some paper, had a stamp, and I would write letters. And it would be the highlight of my day when I'd get a letter back from some friend about. I know they were back here in Illinois. I mean, what would I have been, 23, 24? And what guy is writing letters? Well, it's the only thing I could afford, that and really cheap beer. Wally says, I miss cars I could fix. Granted, they're much more reliable now, but it's a lot harder to fix a power window than a crank one. And he says, I used to be able to do points, plugs, and timing with basic tools, and on he goes. And he goes, now you have to be a computer whiz to fix a car. And, you know, I was never much of a gearhead in terms of fixing cars, but simple things like changing a battery. I looked at the car that my wife and I bought. It's kind of a van / SUV. It's a monster. It's enough to fit all of our grandchildren and even more than that. People coming down the road just feel it's like a bus. And just for the heck of it, I was rooting around like, just where is the battery in this thing? What if I have to jump it? If I have to ever jump it, I'm going to have to call an auto service because the battery isn't even detectable. I can't tell you the number of batteries I've replaced in cars over there. This one, I couldn't get to it. There's no way. Stuff you used to be able to do, like replacing the headlamps, that sort of thing. Nuh-uh. Not in today's cars. Lastly, I want to bring up this. Gadgets, technology from way back when that we refused to give up. Toby says, my Rolodex is still in use today to keep addresses, phone numbers, business contacts. The phone can be lost. You know, keep your information on the phone. The phone can be lost. The cloud may disappear. The computer may crash. But the Rolodex has every number I need. I still have a Rolodex. Do I use it a lot? Very, very rarely. But once in a while, like today, after I read Toby's input here, I took a look at mine and strolled through. And a lot of these they're local people, but also celebrities from, you know, that I would call for radio and whatnot. And these are some, you know, these people are gone. I mean, you're talking like Batgirl, Yvonne Craig, Charlene Darlin from the Andy Griffith Show, Maggie Peterson, names like that. And I just look over it and read these. And it's kind of nostalgia. I like it. I'm never throwing it away. There's people in there like Robbie Rist, who played Oliver on the Brady Bunch, or Otis Day from Animal House. They're still around. I should give them a call sometime, see if those numbers still work. Coming up next, we got a special musical salute to this special day, which is National Cheeseburger Day. Oh, you're going to want to hear it. It's coming up next around the Phil Luciano Show. 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
16: A new drug pricing policy. I'm Lee Silicera, Fox News. President Trump announcing all 50 states have signed on to participate in a new drug pricing model for the U.S.
17: President Trump says the program will give most favored nation pricing to some drugs, promising deep discounts.
18: Economic advisors estimate that the most favored nation's deals that we're extending to states today will save Medicaid over $64 billion.
17: His administration has struck pricing agreements with more than two dozen drug makers. During the announcement in the Oval Office, he told reporters, quote, this one thing alone should win us the midterms. It comes as recent polling shows that affordability is at the top of many voters' concerns ahead of the November elections. Tanya J. Powers, Fox News.
16: President Trump announcing a deal with Denmark and Greenland, posting on social media that the U.S. has permanent control over security and other all needs in Greenland at no cost to the U.S., and writing the United States will forever have complete ability to do what is necessary in Greenland in order to secure and defend the security of that country. The president posting on Truth Social this afternoon that he is banning three media outlets, CNN, MS Now, and Politico, from the White House due to what he calls unfavorable coverage. And he said he threatened that more bans could be coming. He wrote that their coverage is unfavorable and fake news, and that the country needs to have honest news. Last year, a ban on the Associated Press from certain events led to a federal lawsuit and a temporary order to restore access. There have also been press accessibility issues at the Pentagon, which led to the majority of the press corps centered there to leave their offices. On Wall Street, stocks had a mixed finish as bond yields rose and oil prices swung. The Dow lost 95. The Nasdaq gained 104. The S&P plus 12. Brent crude, the international standard, closed at $103 a barrel. 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
19: 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I'm John Cruz. If you're looking for something fun to do with family and your dog, head out to Kickapoo on Sunday. Sam's Rescue hosting Wolfstock 2026.
20: This year it's at Kickapoo Sportsman's Club, which is on 150. We're going to have it rain or shine.
19: Executive Director Connie Davis says the West McQueen Street Band will play from noon to 4. She tells WMBD's Greg and Dan that you'll also find food trucks, vendors, fun stations, a silent auction, and raffles. Now, tickets are $20 and kids 12 and under get in free. Proceeds benefit Sam's Rescue in Hanna City. Illinois' unemployment rate dropped to 4.7% in August, but other local businesses are still feeling the squeeze. The state lost more than 4,400 jobs last month, with private health care and financial services taking the biggest hits. State officials blame ongoing federal trade policies and supply chain uncertainty for making it harder for companies to hire. Right now, nearly 307,000 Illinoisans actively are looking for work. More than a dozen people submitting administrative complaints against the Department of Homeland Security in relation to last year's Operation Midway Blitz in the Chicago area. Capital News Illinois reports they allege excessive force, wrongful detainment, and other harms occurred at the hands of federal immigration agents. The complaints announced on Thursday. The agency has 6 months to investigate and respond before anything further occurs. Attorneys representing the residents say they're asking for significant sums of money for each person, but declined to tell specific amounts. More news in 30 minutes or as it breaks, and always at WMBDRadio.com.
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13: The 25 News First Alert forecast calling for increasing clouds overnight, followed by chances for showers and storms, especially tomorrow morning and tomorrow afternoon. Rain chances will taper off later in the day, with high temperatures in the 80s and heat index values possibly as high as the low 90s. More rain is on the way. Saturday night into Sunday morning will be heavy at times, and Sunday looks cooler with high temperatures in the mid-70s. From 25 News, I'm First Alert Chief Meteorologist Brian Walter for WMBD Radio.
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24: Not bad for a Friday on Route 6.
0: I-474, that portion of Route 6 that was blocked this morning, southbound between State Street and Knoxville, is back open, and no delay on westbound 474 at Route 6. Eastbound 74, just a little tight approaching the Murray Baker Bridge, and we're still reporting the accident cleanup in Washington on Route 24 at Knopfsinger Road and involving a rollover semi. That's Route 24 Boyd Parkway between Main Street and Cummings. 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
13: 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This is the Phil Luciano Show. Thanks for being here today. In headlines we are following this day, remember in the Lindsey Clancy murder trial that a lot of the jurors were saying, you know, we had a hung jury only because of this one guy, and he didn't seem to understand reasonable doubt. He didn't want to follow instructions. Something about it. They were just saying this guy had all these problems, blah, blah, blah, blah, blah, blah. Today, he broke his silence. Well, he issued a statement, so he's still kind of silent. But Michael Desronville, I think I'm saying that right, he issued this statement, said, I didn't have any doubts. As I tried to explain different possible theories during the deliberation, I kept getting cut off as if I had doubts based on the evidence present. Based on all the physical evidence, key witnesses, and what the prosecution presented, I thought it was enough proof that she knew exactly what she was doing and planned. So cut and dried, he says, I just thought she was guilty. And his attorney says that he is staying at an undisclosed location in rural New England, kind of hiding out due to intense public scrutiny and online harassment. So the holdout is hiding out. And they still haven't decided yet whether to retry the case. They haven't in Plymouth County. But observers think it will be retried. And the lead defense attorney says that it could be a different kind of trial. In other words, there are all those problems with the hung jury issue. This time, there might not be a jury. Because he says, if the prosecution drops this down to first-degree murder, to second-degree murder, then we're willing to waive a jury trial. We'll go to a judge because they think, on the defense side, there's more of a chance of securing probation. Now, I don't understand all that, but I'm not an attorney. And so we shall see. Maybe we'll learn more on September 29, and that's when there is the next hearing for this case. Meantime, we look outside. All the rain has gone away, it seems. Seems like it's going to be good for Oktoberfest Peoria for Friday Night Lights. And in the distance, I can see, oh, they're coming, cannonballs!
4: All right, let's pray. God of Rock, thank you for this chance to kick ass. We are your humble servants. Please give us the power to blow people's minds with our high voltage rock. In your name we pray. Amen.
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30: 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Now that we're all here, I officially declare the party switch to be in the on position.

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4: We're there.
2: I'm a human cannonball.
5: Oh, yes, it's Cannonball Friday. It's our spirit, it's our vibe, it's our revolution. It's how we launch ourselves headlong into the weekend. And what a great start this is, because it's a special day. It should be a national holiday. On its own, though, it's National Cheeseburger Day. As if we need a reason to eat cheeseburgers, right? But I gotta tell you, all American food stuff, right? I got to thinking about our music, pop music, rock music, that kind of thing, country music, all the music we like to listen to. And certain subjects are part and parcel of our popular music. We're talking about love and cars and the love of cars, love in a car, all that sort of thing. But you think about it, food is so rarely a topic, and eat cheeseburgers, even rarer of a topic. And so I thought, you know what we got to do a National Cheeseburger Day? We got to have a National Cheeseburger Day. We got to have a roundup of the songs that celebrate burgers. Now, you think of some, I think you're going to think of one. Can you think of any others? Can you think of any others? We do have a few here, okay? We'll get to that one you know. You might be going, oh, I got five. You don't have five. But think about this. We just got a few. And the first one comes from the Beach Boys.

heading to the hamburger stand. So there's a nod to burgers there, right? Now, the thing about this song, this is from a real story. There was a girl named Shirley Johnson, actually. And in 1963, she did exactly what happened in this song. Her dad had a 63 Ford Thunderbird, and he let her drive it around, and she was supposed to go to the library. Instead, she went to the local Shores Drive-In. This was in Utah, Salt Lake City. And she got busted. He said, "No more for you. You're grounded from that car." So then the next day she goes to work and she starts grousing about this. Dad's unfair. Imagine that from a teenager, right? And the thing is, her workplace was radio station KNAK, which was owned by her dad. And guess who was at that radio station that day for a promotional interview? That would be Brian Wilson, Mike Love of the Beach Boys. And they're listening to her complain, and they look at one another like, "This is a song. Let's write a song." And that day, that very day, they wrote Fun, Fun, Fun, a real-life song about a hamburger stand. Second in our salute to burger songs, we go to the Steve Miller Band. And at first you're going to be like, this isn't about burgers, but hold on.

Man was more blues oriented than what it became later with Fly Like an Eagle and that thing. And the song sounds really upbeat, you know, all that do-do-do-do-do-do-do. Don't he sound just like him? And actually, when you listen to the words, it's more of a protest song about protesting about political chaos and commercial greed. And then at the end, and you're like, how is that a burger song? At the end, for no real reason, Steve Miller does this. And I guess it's ironic, maybe, or maybe he was just hungry at the time. We're talking about burger songs. This next one is from 1991. It's by Dire Straits.

0: I gotta tell you, I'm not against bad behavior, but the notion of eating burgers and drinking scotch, I don't know about that. And it's an ironic song, and that's how Mark Knopfler intended it to be, much like Money for Nothing, you know, that whole winking at you as money for nothing, chicks for free, that type of thing. And the thing is, this song, just like Money for Nothing, went to number one. And that's they only had two in their whole career. Dire Straits at number one. And Heavy Fuel, 1991, hit the top of the charts. Ken Zersky, how might those roadways be?
1: Well, we're still going to report that Route 24 and Nofsinger Road. That is an area we've been talking about all afternoon. There was an accident involving a rolled-over semi there, and looks like there's still delays there both directions. That's Route 24, Boyd Parkway between Main Street and Cummings. Still a little crowded on McCluggage Road. That ramp closed this week, the flyover ramp to westbound Route 24, Boyd Parkway. You can still make the turn, a left-hand turn now, thanks to a new set of signals on the ramp to eastbound Boyd Parkway. You'll see it when you get there. It might be a sound a little confusing. If you're on I-474 or Route 6, that's actually looking pretty good. Maybe a little heavier north of Knoxville, but that portion of Route 6 that was blocked southbound this morning at State Street, that's back open. We're really not seeing much eastbound 74 approaching the Murray Baker Bridge. 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
0: Welcome back. Thanks for being here today. This is the Phil Luciano Show, and happy Cannonball Friday. It is National Cheeseburger.

Sugar Day, and to commemorate that, we are going through a little rundown of burger songs. And right now you're saying, I know one song. Do you know any others? These are the ones we've done so far. Beach Boys, Fun, Fun, Fun. You know, she went to the hamburger stand now. Steve Miller Band, Living in the USA. Somebody Give Me a Cheeseburger. And Dire Straits, Heavy Fuel. Eating six burgers, scotch all night. Got a few more. Try to make a guess. I know you know one. We'll get to that in a minute. The next one, well, this is from a band from the Netherlands. And this will tickle your memories if you listen to any rock and roll in Peoria back in the late 80s, early 90s. This was what they used to call at WWCT a Central Illinois classic.

burger and a root beer. And you know about this song. Broken down Rambler, falling apart. The only happy part was that burger, I think. And the thing was, when they wrote it, they didn't even know what they were writing about and actually singing about, because they're from the Netherlands. They'd never been to California. But it's still around. Like I said, used to be known here at Peoria as a Central Illinois classic. Talking about burger songs, not a lot of these. Not a lot of these. We had to go into some deep dives here. This next one, we had to actually go to the country charts. But I thought about it. I thought about it pretty quickly. It seems in a lot of these songs, things aren't going so well. But when things are kind of blah, you know what it brings you up? Maybe a little, maybe burger.

1993. Here's the thing. He didn't want this to be released as a single. Yeah, you can put it on an album, but don't release it as a single. It's too, he put it too localized for anyone outside Georgia to care about. And the producers are like, what are you talking about? This is a pretty good song. He's like, no one's going to like it. It spent 4 weeks at number one on the Billboard Country charts, and then it won Country Music Association Awards for both the Single of the Year and Song of the Year for a song he didn't even want out as a single. Did pretty well. This next one, it's a bit obscure, but some of you might recall this. John Cougar Mellencamp from Lonesome Jubilee

obsesses over my mind. In fact, I couldn't remember. Is it hamburgers and hot dogs or hot dogs and hamburgers? And the thing about this song, you know, when you start talking about hot dogs and Mellencamp, you think about sucking on chili dogs outside the Tasty Freeze. That was in 1982 from Jack and Diane. So when people saw this on the album, they're like, oh, this is going to be another fun song. Hot dogs and hamburgers. It's, you know, going out, eating some junk food. The thing that was weird, though, it was kind of an ironic sort of situation, because it wasn't about having fun. It was this song about racial injustice and the oppression of Native Americans. And I'm not saying anything of that is bad. It's just kind of people were a little surprised, like, what is he singing about? And well, it was irony. It was like, things aren't just about choosing between hot dogs and hamburgers. Sometimes the choice is a lot deeper. Whoa, John Cougar Mellencamp. That's deep stuff. All right, our nod to burgers on National Cheeseburger Day. I know you've been waiting. Cue it up. Here's Mr. Buffett.

0: they were in the Caribbean. The boat hit bad weather and started to break down. They were stranded at sea for days, and they were out of fresh food. They were just eating stuff out of cans, you know, peanut butter, whatever they could find, and they started just fantasizing. Oh, wouldn't it be great to have a cheeseburger? So when they finally managed to limp into the British Virgin Islands, they rushed to a dockside bar, they ordered cheeseburgers, and they were terrible. Overcooked, burnt, the worst. But they were so happy. To them, it did feel like paradise. And then he wrote the song. Coming up next, why we got the fillers. Plus, sadly, we've got yet another rock and roll obit. Happens too often these days, you know. Now, you might not immediately recall the name, but you'll definitely know his smash hit. Which one? Why, that's coming up next here on The Phil Luciano Show.
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2: Fox News, I'm John Saucier. There was a press conference in the Oval Office today. President Trump responding to reports that he's planning to demolish the Kennedy Center.
3: The place is a dump. It's been a dump for years. It's lost money for years. I can turn it around, fix it.
2: The Kennedy Center currently closed for renovations. It comes after a court ordered President Trump's name to be removed from the Kennedy Center. The president is fighting still to add his name to the building. Tech experts and companies warning of the possibility of AI taking over humanity, and the politics of regulating the technology in the global AI race have come front and center in the midterm elections. Center for Humane Technology co-founder Tristan Harris on Fox Business.
4: In the last 24, 48 hours, we saw an evidence that the AIs leave secret messages for each other to like prompt inject the other AIs when they're in training.
2: President Trump says the United States must remain number one in AI in the race against China. 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
5: 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Bradley University launching a new media engagement lab to give students hands-on experience with real-world data and analytics. Lab director Sarah Ehrlichman tells 25 News knowing how to interpret numbers is essential for anybody entering marketing or public relations.
6: Any report that falls on the CEO's desk is informed by data, and those decisions are made based on that information.
5: Ehrlichman hopes to expand the lab over the next few years with larger physical space and advanced media monitoring tools, ensuring Bradley grads can step straight into the workforce. The person accused of murdering a 13-year-old boy from Pekin more than a decade ago will have their detention reviewed next month. 25 News reports Keith Brackett will be back in court for the review on October 1st, followed by a status hearing November 23rd. Brackett charged with murder in the 2016 death of Robert B. and was arrested this past April. Brackett has pled not guilty to first-degree murder and concealment of a homicidal death. And if you're looking for something fun to do with family and your pet, head out to Kickapoo on Sunday. Sam's Rescue hosting Wolfstock 2026.
7: This year it's at Kickapoo Sportsman's Club, which is on 150, just past the town of Kickapoo.
5: That is Executive Director Connie Davis. She adds the West McQueen Street Band will play from noon to 4. She tells WMBD's Greg and Dan you'll also find food trucks, vendors, a silent auction, and raffles. 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
9: The 25 News First Alert forecast calling for increasing clouds overnight, followed by chances for showers and storms, especially tomorrow morning and tomorrow afternoon. Rain chances will taper off later in the day with high temperatures in the 80s and heat index values possibly as high as the low 90s. More rain is on the way. Saturday night into Sunday morning will be heavy at times, and Sunday looks cooler with high temperatures in the mid-70s. From 25 News, I'm First Alert Chief Meteorologist Brian Walter for WMBD Radio.
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11: An accident cleanup continues in Washington on Route 24 and Nofsinger Road. That's Route 24 between Main Street and Cummings. There's a traffic incident alert for an accident in East Peoria, Camp and Clock Tower Drive in the Levee District. Otherwise, not bad for the Friday. through the road work zones on Route 6. Southbound Route 6 back open at State Street. And eastbound 74 looks good approaching the Murray Baker Bridge. 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
0: 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I like that. 1470, 100.3 WMBD. Thanks for being here today. This is the Phil Luciano Show. Welcome aboard. We got the fillers coming up, though. First, a couple of items I want to share. Tuesday. Write down Tuesday, because you're going to want to do this. You're going to want to know. You want to take advantage of this, because this, by the way, is the last weekend of summer. So get all your swimming and camping and all that in. Hurry up, because then it's autumn. And then you know what it is? Halloween. Okay, it's already Halloween. If you go to Kroger, go to Dollar General, all that Halloween candy is out there. And you know the finest of all the candies for Halloween is candy corn. And I'm going to guess every 4 or 5 you are like going, ew, I can't stand it. And the rest of you are like secretly saying, I like that stuff. I'm one of them too. You get shamed. You get candy shamed if you admit you like candy corn. And I dig it. I'm not a candy connoisseur. It's very simple, right? It's just a big blast of sugar. And here's the thing. Brock's. probably the biggest candy corn company out there. They're releasing a perfume that promises to smell like candy corn. I didn't realize that candy corn has a smell, but Ode to Candy Corn, that's the name of this perfume, Ode to Candy Corn, has notes of vanilla, sponge sugar, and honey, which doesn't sound too bad. Honey, you smell delicious. Anyway, it's going to be released Tuesday, but you can only get it at candycornseason.com online, right? So, and if you're going to write down Tuesday, write down this, 6 p.m. That's when it's out there. So you want to, maybe you want to set your alarm for that and get in, get on it. It's $22, which you may think that's a lot for a candy corn perfume, especially since I guess you could just buy candy corn and rub the candy corn on you and smell like candy corn. But compared to those fancy colognes and perfumes out there, I guess it's a deal. Anyway, I got to throw this out there. News you can use, okay? Candy corn. If you've ever done this, you'll know what I'm talking about. If you haven't, few people have. Take candy corn. I'm thinking like equal amounts of either of these, but adjust accordingly. Regular old candy corn, or get the brown. I think the brown, for some reason, tastes better. I'm going to guess it's just a different color. It tastes the same, but I think it tastes better. Get the candy corn, and then dry roasted peanuts. You know, the ones that come in the jar, and then when you first open it, it goes, psh, yeah. And take like a handful of each, mix them up in a bowl, and I tell you, you're going to think, what's the big deal? It's great. And honestly, when I first tried it, I'm like, this is wonderful. It's kind of like peanut butter with honey, a little bit like that, but it's entirely, trust me, try it. Just try it, okay? Meantime, man, I've said this before. I know I'll say it again. It stinks nowadays because we seem to always have, or at least coming pretty steady, rock and roll obits. And I get it. You know, these old-time rock and rollers, they're getting up there in age and, you know, father time and all that. But in this case, we're talking about someone who passed away way too young. Singer-songwriter Duncan Shake died yesterday, age 56. Now, you might not recall that name right away, but especially if you're a Gen Xer, you'll definitely know his smash hit.

just, honestly, I mean, it's timeless. I can't believe that song is 30 years old. 30 years old. Wow, wow, wow. Whenever that comes on the radio, I do. All right, everyone stop talking. I'm turning this up and just take it in. Yes, I could download it and listen all the time, but hearing it once in a while, just kind of special. Anyway, Barely Breathing skyrocketed Duncan Shake to fame, and he wrote that track. It was based on his own real-life experience. He called it a romantic torture chamber. What do you do if you're stuck in a romantic torture chamber? Well, you write a hit song. Well, at least you do if you're Duncan Shake. That track spent 55 weeks, more than a year, on the Billboard Hot 100, got him a Grammy nomination. But after that, you know, he's just stratospheric. He's being talked about here, there, and everywhere. He walked away from mainstream pop stardom. He felt uncomfortable. He thought this was a manufactured image, this heartthrob type of celebrity thrust upon him. And the media, especially MTV, they cast him as this sensitive sex symbol. And he was like, this is all superficial. This isn't about music at all. So what'd he do? He transitioned to theater composition. He didn't turn his back on music. He just did it in a different way. And he composed the music for the hit coming-of-age rock musical Spring Awakening. And it swept the Tony Awards in 2007. It earned Shake Award for Best Original Score and Best Orchestrations. So he has this smash hit on Billboard Hot 100, and then he wins two Tony Awards. That's a pretty solid transition in your career. From there, he became a staple of the theater world. You haven't heard his name probably unless you go to the theater a lot. He's created scores for a huge number of critically acclaimed stage shows. And this August, I remember seeing this a few days back. He posted a selfie from a hospital bed. He said, "You know, I prefer being home making music, but I'm using this," as he put it, "boring hospital stay as a chance for reflection." Now, his family hasn't said what put him in the hospital, but his health waned of late, and he suffered organ failure before cardiac arrest took his life yesterday. Way too young, age 86.

0: And for our first one today, we turn to Carroll County, Tennessee. Carroll County, Tennessee. It was a great day there in the Sawyers household on August 6th. That's when Eric Sawyers was elected sheriff, and he was sworn in as sheriff August 31. It was not a great day in the Sawyers household this past Monday. That's when his wife was booked into jail, the jail he runs. Rachel Sawyers has been charged with theft of property over $1,000. That's a felony, and fraudulent use of a debit card. The 38-year-old was an officer with a local parent-teacher organization, and she used the PTO's debit card to buy personal items worth almost $1,500, Amazon, Walmart, that kind of thing. She bonded out of jail and will be in court next week. She's looking at as many as 12 years behind bars. But here's an upside. Maybe she'll get sentenced to time at the county jail. If so, she and her sheriff husband could see lots of each other.
1: Fill her up! Fill her up! Fill her up!
0: This is pretty weird. Pretty weird. A Turkish man who had been on the run since 2018, well, he finally was tracked down by police. But see how this happened. So this guy, Tugrul Baysar, he'd been convicted of three robberies and sentenced to 3 years in prison. But just before he was going to head to Ted behind bars, he vanished, 2018. Authorities had been looking at for him ever since, but they only recently managed to track him down. And that was thanks to a special operation designed to bring fugitives to justice. It turns out that wasn't the only special operation involved. Baysar, it turns out, had a special operation of his own. He'd undergone transgender surgery as well as cosmetic surgery, the latter rendering him unrecognizable from before. And with a female face, you know, they didn't know who he was. He didn't look like his mugshots. He didn't look like a guy anymore. He adopted the identity of his sister and moved in with her. So he used her IDs and that kind of thing and was living there, hiding out. Unclear how police tracked him down, but after his arrest, a fingerprint test confirmed his fugitive's identity. What is known now is that Baysar will serve his prison sentence in a man's prison, regardless of how he identifies. Kind of mess things up here, I guess. That's because of a bureaucratic rule. See, he never officially updated his name or gender in Turkey's civil registration system. So by law there, he will be assigned to prison based on his gender on his Turkish ID, which still lists him as male. So it's unclear if Baysar changed genders because of personal preference or desire to evade justice. But what is clear, with a female appearance, he will be tremendously popular in that male prison.
1: Fill her up! Fill her up! Fill her up!
0: Next, we turn to Qatar. Generally not a font of filler stories, but in this case, check this out. Have you heard of this guy? Mubarak Musu Tikmadut. That's a mouthful, huh? He's 13 years old, and he is a volleyball prodigy. He's got international attention because of his remarkable volleyball skills. Now, he competes on Qatar's national volleyball team, despite that young age, but remarkable height. He stands 6 feet 11 inches tall. Again, he's 13. He's a great volleyball player, so much so that it sparked a lot of skepticism online regarding his age. People don't believe it. However, official databases in Qatar list his birth date as November 24, 2012. And here's the thing. Based on standard pediatric growth metrics, doctors estimate he could reach an adult height, check this out, of 7'8" to 7'10". 7'10". Hey, Bradley men's basketball, are you listening? Yeah, he's a volleyball player, but at 7'10", he just might be handy around the hoop.
1: Fill her up! Fill her up! Fill her up!
0: And that's all the time we've got for the fillers today. Ken Zersky, one more check of traffic, please.
2: Yeah, we're going to mention it again. We've been mentioned all afternoon. They've been out there for almost 3 hours, and it looks like this is a cleanup and probably an investigation to Route 24. Boyd Parkway at Knopfzinger Road. So that's between Main and Cummings. And that was an accident involving a rolled over semi. So likely they do have quite a cleanup to do there. Other than that, it looks good for a Friday. Really not bad now around Route 6 in Knoxville. Is a little bit tight there. That southbound Knoxville portion was blocked this morning at State Street. That was reopened. It's been open all afternoon. And no other problems as far as slowdowns through the work zone on Route 6 or I-474. Touchdown on savings at Hy-Vee. 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
3: Hey, it's Greg Batten. Join me and Dan DiOrio Monday morning when we head into fall. It'll be officially fall when we see you again on the Greg and Dan Show. What are we doing on Monday? Dave Johnson, Pearl Technology, 725, trying to keep us alive, trying to let us know what's going on. Chris Setti from the Greater Peoria Economic Development Council. And Music Monday with Mark, as we always do on Mondays. And we'll talk about the Fine Art Fair with Megan Scott from the Peoria Art Guild. See you Monday. Have a great weekend.
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0: A lot of numbers there, huh? This is the Phil Luciano Show. Thanks for hanging out with us today, and happy Cannonball Friday. And I do want to remind you, if this helps in terms of your Cannonball weekend, this is the last weekend of the summer. Does that mean anything to you? Run out and go swimming or go camping or, I don't know, whatever summertime thing. I know. It's just a date on a calendar. It doesn't matter. But especially, I would say, you want to get out there for the grill. You want to honor today. It's a very special day. It's National Cheeseburger Day.
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0: Now, there's no reason, apparently, that it was set for September 18th. It's been that way for years and years. It just seemed like any good day. I mean, any day is kind of a cheeseburger day, right? It's America. We love our cheeseburgers. Here's the thing. It might have been invented by mistake. This is in Pasadena, California, 1924, and there's this kid, he's 16, his name is Lionel Sternberger, not cheeseburger, Sternberger, and his dad had a hamburger stand, it's just outside L.A., and he's cooking it, the 16-year-old, and he wasn't paying attention. Imagine that of a 16-year-old boy, wasn't exactly paying attention to something. Anyway, he burned one side of the burger, so rather than fess up or, you know, maybe get another one and make it right. He took a piece of cheese and threw it on it, covered it up. Okay, I've done that many times. But apparently, Lionel was the first one. Yeah, and I don't know how he conned the customer. Like, here you go. What's that cheese on there? Well, you know, it's our new burger. I'm going to guess that's what happened. And as luck would have it, the customer loved it. And pretty soon, it was on the menu. They called it the aristocratic burger. Apparently, it was for, well, aristocrats. Part of the marketing. And back then, it was 15 cents, which would translate to just under $3 now, which seems almost about right for what your average cheeseburger goes for now. I'm not talking about your big half-pounder with fries and all that. I just mean like your McDonald's cheeseburger. I don't know if it's $3, but probably around there, right? Right. What kind of cheese do we like on those cheeseburgers? There's a poll out, and you could name more than one cheese, okay? Because you're going to say, those numbers are way higher than 100%. Yeah. Because people named all the cheeses they like, whether they liked it or not. Like, if you had a cheeseburger, would you at one time like to have this on there? Okay? So number one, American cheese. No surprise there. But it was close. 66% of people like that. 65% like cheddar. Cheddar has a different taste on a burger. It's not like American cheese at all in terms of cheeseburger. I know you know, you're like, duh, they're two different cheeses. I'm just saying it's a different type of flavor with a cheeseburger, okay? Number three was Swiss, followed by Pepper Jack, followed by Provolone. So all those pretty much, you know, run-of-the-mill type cheeses, all of them tasty. I got to tell you, the one that they tried way back when they were first trying to invent what kind of cheeseburgers we should have, peanut butter and melted Hershey's chocolate. That was a big one. By the guy who trademarked the name cheeseburger. Yeah. He's trying all these different burgers, and he tried to essentially put a Reese's peanut butter cup on a burger. No one liked it, so all right, we'll do cheese. Trademark the name. Ah, could be eating a lot different kind of burger these days. Be back here next week for more fun and frolics on the Phil Luciano Show. 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
20: Targeting news outlets. I'm Lee Silicera, Fox News. President Trump no longer allowing three media organizations in the White House.
23: President Trump posted today, effective immediately, I am banning fake news CNN, MS Now, and Politico from the White House as a result of their constant reporting fake news.
25: It's really just cumulative stories over the last 2 years. 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
23: For decades, CNN, like Fox, has been part of a rotating five-network TV pool, with crews traveling with the president all around the world.
20: Fox's Peter Doocy at the White House. The president announcing all 50 states will join a program to provide most favored nation pricing for some Medicaid drugs.
25: Discounts of 60, 70, 80, and even 90%. Discount.
20: The president says the plan, dubbed the Medicaid Generous Model, will save billions on prescription drug costs. Medicare and Medicaid Administrator Dr. Mehmet Oz said 1 million doses of Eliquis, a blood thinner, will be donated through Medicaid. The details of the plan, though, remain unclear. President Trump has signed into law a sweeping package of sanctions targeting Russian officials and key figures of his economy that's meant to punish Moscow for its ongoing war against Ukraine. The bill was named after late Senator Lindsey Graham, who worked on it for over a year. With less than 50 days until Election Day, Vice President J.D. Vance traveled to Iowa.
26: Vice President J.D. Vance touting Republican candidates, including Zach Lane for Iowa governor.
27: He's not plotting constantly on how to get into the next bigger and higher office. He is a man of conviction, and he's a man who cannot be bought or told by anyone what to do.
26: Telling a crowd in Council Bluffs, Lane, a farmer, believes in strong families and is committed to putting parents in charge of their kids' education.
20: Fox's Kristen Goodwin. 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
28: WMBD Radio Local News, I'm T.J. Carson. The person accused of murdering a 13-year-old boy from Pekin more than a decade ago will have their detention reviewed next month. 25 News reports Keith Brackett will be back in court for the review on October 1st, followed by a status hearing on November 23rd. Brackett is charged with murder in the 2016 death of Robert B. and was arrested this past April. Brackett has pleaded not guilty to first-degree murder and concealment of a homicidal death. Bradley University is launching a new media engagement lab to give students hands-on experiences with real-world data and analytics. Lab director Sarah Ehrlichman tells 25 News that knowing how to interpret numbers is essential for anyone entering marketing or public relations.
29: In the industry in public relations, strategic communications, marketing, any report that falls on a CEO's desk is informed by data, and those decisions are made based on that information, the way it's presented.
28: Students are already using social listening software to track campaign results and audience behavior. Ehrlichman hopes to expand the lab over the next few years with a larger physical space and advanced media monitoring tools. More than a dozen people have submitted administrative complaints against the Department of Homeland Security in retaliation to last year's Operation Midway Blitz in the Chicago area. Capital News Illinois reports they allege excessive force, wrongful detainment, and other harms occurred at the hands of federal immigration agents. The complaints were announced on Thursday. Attorneys representing the residents say they are seeking significant sums of money for each person, but declined to tell specific amounts. More news in 30 minutes or as it breaks, and always at WMBDRadio.com.
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0: The 25 News First Alert forecast calling for increasing clouds overnight, followed by chances for showers and storms, especially tomorrow morning and tomorrow afternoon. Rain chances will taper off later in the day with high temperatures in the 80s and heat index values possibly as high as the low 90s. More rain is on the way. Saturday night into Sunday morning will be heavy at times, and Sunday looks cooler with high temperatures in the mid-70s. From 25 News, I'm First Alert Chief Meteorologist Brian Walter for WMBD Radio.
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10: Welcome back to the Ramsey Show in the Fairwinds Credit Union Studio. I'm George Campbell, joined by Dr. John Deloney. Taking your calls at 888-825-5225. John, as we kick off this hour, there's something we need to talk about. Big headline floating around.
11: You've changed hair products?
10: I've not yet. I'm getting close to it. But it has to do with the Fed.
11: Oh.
10: Everyone's favorite three-letter
11: buckle
10: word.
11: Buckle up.
10: It sounds like the mafia.
11: Like,
10: what
11: is,
10: do the Fed
11: George.
10: Do? They have unlimited power. So let's talk about this headline. We're going to throw it up on the screen for you guys. It's a juicy one. Federal Reserve hikes interest rates for the first time since 2023 amid stubborn inflation. So basically, you know, there's been a little bit of chaos happening in the world, and inflation is still pretty rampant. So the Fed, one of the levers they can use is increasing the Fed funds rate. What that does is it trickles down to consumer debts, specifically things that have a variable interest rate. So let's talk about what this means, what it means for your money, and I hope it affects very few of you because you follow the Ramsey plan. So what happened? The key rate for the Fed went from 3.75 to 4%. That's up a quarter point, and that happened on September 16th, and it is the first hike since 2023 after 2 straight years of the Fed cutting. So they were cutting, and then inflation's hot, and they went, we gotta bring it back up. The vote was unanimous. Nobody blinked. That's the whole headline. Everything's moving up a quarter point. So what does that mean for your debt? Well, if you have a fixed-rate mortgage, it means nothing. It's a fixed rate. It's not going to affect that. If you have a variable mortgage, like an ARM, like we had in a previous caller, it will affect that. If you have credit card debt, that is a variable APR. So instead of 27%, it might be 27.25% now. Car loan, same thing. If you're looking to go get a new car loan, I hope you're not. I hope you're paying cash. That's going to be a little bit more expensive. So the over-under is the Fed is making borrowing more expensive to try to cool inflation. They're trying to limit how much people are borrowing, make it hurt a little more so that we spend less.
11: Mm.
10: Will it work? Well, they've been doing this for a while now, but it is one of the ways historically that has been used to cool inflation. So we talk credit cards, we talk car loans. Here's some good news if you're looking for it. Silver lining, high-yield savings accounts.
11: Well, I was about to ask.
10: Savings accounts.
11: So if you've been following the Ramsey plan for a decade and you have an emergency fund and a high-yield savings account, that rate suddenly went up too, so you're going to be earning more money.
10: Exactly. So if rates are at, let's say, 3% for high yield savings accounts, you might see it go up to 3.2%.
11: Yeah.
10: So that is a win, and it's a good reminder that wealthy people earn interest, broke people pay interest. Hmm. You want to be on the right side of interest. And the problem is people have been borrowing up to their eyeballs, and rarely do they even look at the APR. They just see the shiny car, that new car smell. They swiped the card because life happened, not thinking about the ramifications of how difficult it is to pay down debt when it's at 27% APR. So if you're a Ramsey follower, you are trying to get out of debt you're currently in, not taking on any new debt, this likely won't affect you that much. And if you don't have a mortgage, this affects you zero. So here's what I want you to walk away with. This

Ask Ramsey is our free AI tool that's built and trained on proven Ramsey principles, and we're going to break down one of the questions we got this week. Here it is. If I have extra money coming in this month, should I prioritize putting into my son's 529 for college next year or pay down my car loan? Well, I love that you love little Jimmy, but that car loan comes first every time. The